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Fred with Limp Bizkit will be part of the Louder Than Life Festival. 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

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November 10th, this guy will be at the Agora with Alter Bridge. This off his The Entire State of Tim Montana. Break Me Down on the Buzzard.

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They are playing their sixth of nine shows at the Garden tonight. Bon Jovi, as you can see, video highlights from all of them everywhere.

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0: 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Beastie Boys and me, Kimba. Nothing says party like Captain Fun's Floating Fandango. It's presented by Circle K, Twisted Tea, and Sun Cruisers. Happening August 29th aboard the Good Time 3. Taint Smasher will be performing. You've got two ways to win tickets on board via the Alan Cox Show all this week just after 3. 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

0: 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That's Des Rocks off to Helen back. 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

0: 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Evanescence, who just got their diamond status for that song. 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

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You can hear right here on Buzzard Radio. If you'd like to see them play the Mets August 4th, check in with the Alan Cox Show all this week. 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

Cleveland's Rock Station 100.7 WMMS under the graveyard. That's where you would find me if I was that reporter that giant palmetto bug landed on her chest, on her bare skin, and started crawling up her neck, and she just stood there. I would have ripped my entire thorax out, and then the thing flies to her microphone, keeps talking. All of my orifices would have been on lockdown at that point. Unfazed, but I say to that reporter, what is wrong with you first? And then I must invoke Bishop Bullwinkle for that one.

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1: I worked at an NBC affiliate. 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

0: 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Rover.
1: Tupac and I ran in the same circle.
2: Doogie. Don't talk to me for a year.

0: happening. It is Monday, July 20th, 2026. Good morning, it's Rover's Morning Glory. I'm Rover. Doozy is here.
1: Good morning, sir.
0: Charlie is here.
2: Hi.
0: Snitzer is here.
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0: Crystal is here.
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0: And Mr. Jeffrey Allen LaRock is in the fart box.
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0: You're with us as well. 866-YO-ROVER is the number. 866-967-6837. That's how you reach the show. 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I'll get to your email here in just a moment. We have a lot to discuss. What is the man? Why are you shaking your head?
1: You're so annoying.
0: Why? What are you?
1: Why are you red?
0: I'm annoying.
1: Yeah, you're starting out annoying already.
0: What do you mean?
1: Why are you so sunburnt?
0: I was out in the sun.
1: You're not supposed to be in the sun.
0: Why is that?
1: Because you have the worst skin of anyone.
0: Oh, yeah?
1: I know.
0: Oh, the worst skin.
1: Yeah, you walk outside for 2 seconds and you're burnt. What happened?
0: Why, do I look really...
1: Yes.
0: Ooh, you're a little bit red there.
1: Do you hurt?
0: No, I don't hurt, no.
1: What happened?
0: Well, it's not a sunburn.
1: Oh, God, you did it.
0: My wife micro-needled me last night. Yeah.
2: What is that?
0: She goes, you know, you're going to be red for... She goes, you should do this on a Friday, and then you'd be back to normal by the time the show starts. I go, no. I want to do it tonight so that I will be red tomorrow.
1: Oh, you look great. Looks good.
0: It's basically like this thing that just shoots a bunch of needles into your face, and it's supposed to... I kept asking, I go, what is it supposed to do again for me? Oh, it's good for this and that. I don't know. It's going to rejuvenate my skin somehow, you know?
1: Can you lift your... head up a skosh, so I can see. Well,
2: were you bleeding everywhere?
0: What's that?
2: Were you bleeding everywhere?
0: Yes. And see, this line right there is as high up as she went. I mean, I wasn't bleeding that much. Like, when she... I've seen pictures of her doing this, and it's disgusting. It's blood all over the face.
2: Because I'm looking at pictures right here, and just like the before and after.
0: Let me see. Yeah, it kind of looked like that. Yeah.
2: That's what you looked like yesterday?
0: Yeah, but not that red. Not that bad.
2: Does it wipe off? I would be worried that it turned into one big scab.
1: It heals itself. I think it's pretty normal.
0: Yeah, like my wife will have blood all over her face. And then you're supposed to leave it on. So I had to leave it all on, all whatever blood that I had on my face for a while. Then I got in the shower. It really didn't hurt, but she was going, I guess there's different settings, and she was going pretty light with me, and she kept asking, like, how does that feel? What is it? And I go, I don't know what it's supposed to feel like.
1: Is it like laser hair removal that it's like a rubber band that flicks?
0: It's no, well, not I put painful, numbing on stuff first, so some numbing cream on my face for 30 minutes.
1: Okay.
0: And it didn't hurt at all.
2: Are you getting injected with something?
0: No injections. There's needles going in and out. It's like I actually don't know exactly what it looks like. I didn't look at the machine really, but it's something with a bunch of, I don't know, maybe like 20 needles on there that just go in or out, in and out.
2: How long does this take?
0: I would say you put the cream on. Just put the cream on my face, and then you have to let it sit for 30 minutes. So I didn't, you know, I just sat at my computer for 30 minutes with some sort of numbing cream on. Then I laid down on the bed, and I would say it takes approximately 15 to 20 minutes, maybe? 15 minutes?
2: What does it do?
0: I'm not sure. Okay. I don't know. I just wanted to try it. She's been doing this for a long time, so I said, let me try this.
2: Does she do it on herself?
0: She goes into like a place and has it done, and
2: so how does she have the device?
0: I think she has done it for her to herself.
2: Oh, she does do it. Yeah, okay,
0: sometimes.
1: Microneedling is a minimally invasive cosmetic procedure that uses fine needles to create controlled micro injuries to the skin.
0: Mm-hmm.
1: This triggers the body's natural wound healing process, stimulating collagen and elastin production to reduce wrinkles.
0: All I know is I need collagen. My wife's always talking about collagen, so I need more collagen. This is going to stimulate some collagen, I guess.
1: That's exciting.
0: Oh, yeah. Now, maybe I'll have to add this to my monthly routine. I have my red light mask. I have this. I had a manicure a month ago. I mean, geez, what's maybe a pedicure this month?
1: I took advice, speaking of doing things that people recommend. I took advice, and I did something that you did, and I wore them in today.
0: What did you wear in?
1: Well, it's Christmas in July, so I'm wearing my Christmas sweatshirt, and I have Christmas socks. And I got... Oh, I can't lift my legs up. I got the toe socks.
0: Oh, my God.
1: And it doesn't... It hurts. It doesn't feel good. I wore them yesterday. I had to work yesterday for a very long time, and I wore these out working, thinking because you said they're comfortable by doing individual toe socks.
0: Walking and stuff.
1: Well, I'm on my feet walking. It hurts.
0: Why does it hurt?
1: Because my toes are still want to go together. And it just...
2: Your shoes hurt. Or it just feels uncomfortable?
1: No, it hurts.
0: Your shoes are too tight.
1: No, they're not. They're not too tight because I have a bunion.
0: They're too tight.
1: No, they're not.
0: If your toes are being scrunched together, your shoes are too tight.
1: No, it's my bunion. So I'm not a fan of these individual toe socks.
3: That's just why I'm glad I don't follow any of you guys' fashion trends. I try to wear something that I feel it's going to be comfortable. And, you know, especially the individual toe socks you're talking about. Not my style.
0: Great fashion today. Fashion trends, you have a new shirt on. I haven't seen this shirt, I don't think. Let me see this.
3: I've had this shirt for all. It's never really got me. It's been so hot.
0: Turn to the camera.
3: Yeah, hold on.
0: All right. Oh, look at this.
1: You
0: USA. It's got a flag on there. It's some sort of... I don't know, camo or something, I guess.
3: Yeah, it's camo. It's just, I just don't...
0: Where'd you get this?
3: I've had this. I just never really got around to wearing it because it's been so hot out. I've been wearing suns out, guns out stuff most of the time.
1: Uh-huh. You look good.
0: All right. Let's see. Let's get into some email. Angelina writes, "Hey, guys, have any of you watched the documentary on Netflix called Trainwreck Astroworld? What an insane show. I highly recommend you all watching it. I binged a few of the documentaries on Netflix from the Trainwreck documentaries are pretty good. I have not seen that. I've seen other Trainwreck ones. I don't know which Trainwreck ones I've seen, but
2: I think I saw the Poop Cruise. That's the same one. Yeah,
0: I do. But I have not seen the Astroworld one. Is that's the one where didn't people get trampled at that one or something like that, or...
1: Oh, this...
2: Yeah, Travis Scott's music festival. Yeah.
1: I started watching it. I didn't finish it.
0: I did watch a documentary on Netflix. I'll have to remember what it was called. We could talk about it shortly. Diane writes, Rover's Rewind. Why aren't you on Saturday at 8 a.m.? The new show sucks. Is that permanent? I don't know what they're doing on the weekend. They moved the schedule around, I guess, and so...
1: We're on Sundays now.
2: Sunday's at 10.
0: Yeah.
1: Sunday Rewind.
0: See, I forgot that they even did that on Saturdays, frankly. I've had a lot of people email me about this. Why aren't you on Saturday? I go, So they take... How long is that, Charlie? Is that an hour, 2 hours?
1: Two
0: hours. And it's stuff from the week?
2: For the most part, yeah.
0: Okay.
2: I think it depends on the times. It has to be a very specific time. Like, it has to be this amount of minutes.
0: Mm-hmm.
2: So depending on if we have something, I need to find some sort of smaller clip. It could be an ancient clip or something. Mm-hmm. But yeah, this week.
0: So I guess they're running that at what time now, Douche? Sunday?
1: 10 to 12, I believe.
0: Sunday, 10 to 12.
2: Yes.
1: And then they do Alan, our afternoon show. His Rewind is on Sunday as well. So it's the afternoon show and the morning show. And yes, this is
0: permanent. So you kind of have a choice on Sunday. You can either go to church or you can listen to Rover's Rewind.
1: Definitely Rewind.
0: I have a recommendation for you. Rover's Rewind. Craig writes, "Good morning, Rover. I've come to the conclusion that Rover wants a divorce, but he doesn't want to initiate it. Just look at what he's done over the last year. He took a trip to Colombia and to Norway that his wife did not want to go on, but they went anyway. And he almost killed his wife in Norway. He just took her to Miami last weekend for a soccer game, and she's not a big soccer fan. I figure if he keeps doing stuff she doesn't want to do, she will initiate the divorce, and then he's guilt-free. Just an observation. P.S. Don't forget to stay hydrated. P.P.S. Jeffrey will always be a scumbag. Mm.
3: Well, he can go F himself. And I just noticed that when the email started off about Rover wanting a, wanting a divorce but won't initiate, I just noticed a big smirk on Ducey's face.
0: Oh, you did?
3: Yeah.
0: Well, that she wiped smiling that smirk right off her face, considering today is my anniversary.
3: Well, happy anniversary, boss.
1: Happy anniversary.
0: Oh, no. Divorce is coming.
1: That's great. How long is it?
0: Maybe it will, because I didn't get any, anniversary present. So.
1: You never do.
0: I know. I keep the expectations low. Then my wife will never be disappointed in me. Yes, it was. Let me see here. 8 years ago today.
1: Congratulations.
0: Me too, and I got married. 8 years. It does not seem, I swear to God, it seems like a year ago. Time flies when you are happily married. Yeah. You'll never know, Ducey.
1: Yeah.
0: You'll never know.
1: Yeah. One day I'll know.
0: Richard writes, excuse me, COY, Rover. So I know there's a listener that gives you weekly updates on how many times Jeffrey uses his overused words. But I went one step further. I counted Friday leftovers, aftermath, and regular show last week, and how many times Jeffrey steers the topic or conversation to put the focus back on him. 26 times, Rover. The only thing I could say about that is, holy Moses. 26 times, Jeffrey, immediately, whatever you're talking about, you can be talking about there's a horrible earthquake in Venezuela or something. And he would somehow figure out a way. You'd be like, oh, they got people trapped. They're in the rubble. They're taking people out. Babies are being rescued. Yeah, I saw a baby at the mall yesterday.
3: Funny. It's listen, pal, pick your poison. You want me to talk or you don't want me to talk? So, like I said, pick your poison, pal.
0: Chelsea said, I thought it's birthversary. It is birthversary. So
1: when was her birthday?
0: Well, her birthday is coming up in 2 days.
1: Oh, okay. So it's so after. Gotcha.
0: Anniversary's today. Let's see. On Wednesday, it's her birthday. So we combine those into birthversary. And when we combine them, it doesn't mean that we actually celebrate anything.
1: Oh, no.
0: It just means it's one less thing I have to bring up.
3: Oh, yeah, not only that, it's also a means of, like, you just get one gift that represents both occasions, basically.
0: What if I get zero gifts?
3: Well, I mean, either way, it's either way, because they're only 2 days apart, it's less stress on you.
0: Mm.
1: And no, he just, all he'll do is he'll come up with some, let's take a trip for our birthversary, and then she doesn't like to travel. Mm-hmm. Let's go someplace. I don't want to go. Here you go. Here's your gift.
0: Yeah,
1: that's what he does.
0: I thought the perfect plan was to take her to the World Cup final yesterday for birthversary. It all really sort of added up timeline wise, but it's just too expensive. Too expensive for birthversary. Let's see here. Michael writes, I don't know how to spell Jeffrey's son's name, but did you hear the commercial you were playing? I think it's the Liberty Mutual commercial. Listen to it. The ostrich sounds just like Tomash. It sounds like when he was screaming, Mom, please listen to it. I laugh every time I hear it. I think Tomash is the voiceover for that bird. Now, I don't know which Liberty Mutual commercial he's talking about. Do you, Charlie?
2: No. I listen to the three that are in our system,
0: uh-huh.
2: None of them have anything.
0: Have a bird, have that.
2: Well, I mean, there's a bird sound, but it's nothing like...
0: The limu emu?
2: Yeah. It doesn't sound like this, so I don't know which... Yeah! Where this commercial is, but I could not find it.
3: Yeah! At least the bird ain't the word, though.
0: At least
2: that's
0: what?
2: True.
3: At least the bird isn't the word.
2: Yeah.
0: Okay.
1: Not sure.
4: A Family Guy.
0: Mm. Oh, song reference. Family Guy. Okay. Here's someone who writes, Rover. Crystal really did look hot. H-A-A-A-W-W-W-T on Friday. either her working out or done up or both. Lately, whenever I think of her, it reminds me of Laura Haring in Mulholland Drive. I would love to see Crystal in the red shirt with a black overshirt in the film. Oh, he included a screen grab here. In the film, it was symbolic of a black widow. So here's a wardrobe request, Crystal, if you could wear...
5: We all mark it down.
0: ...that outfit there. She did have on a white... Well, I think she had something on white on Friday.
5: Was it wearing a blue shirt?
0: Okay, blue. Maybe. Looks white on camera.
5: Like, yeah, like light blue or something.
0: Well, if you could put... If you could get a lower cut shirt like that, okay, but it's got to be red, and then put a black sweater on top of that.
5: I have both of those items.
0: Okay, well, it's this guy's Charlie's unwashed feet. It's his lucky day. Speaking of hot, Gordon writes, "Yo, Rover, I recently got back into the dating / hookup game after being single for about a year. Looking through some profiles on a hookup site, most of these profiles are fake or scammers, but one stopped me in my tracks. I've edited the picture to cover some stuff up, but does this look like a younger version of someone on the show? Maybe Jeffrey can fire up those Viagra pills and add it to the spank bank. What are we looking at here?" Does that have a resemblance to anyone on the show, Jeffrey? Who do you think?
3: I'd have to flip a coin on that one because it
0: really
3: it's
1: Charlie.
3: No, Doogie. I think it might be a younger version of, say, I don't know, Doogie.
0: You think?
3: I don't know. Just it has the big forehead.
0: Who else would it? Who else was in the running for who that might look like?
3: Crystal.
0: Really? They both have long hair, I suppose. Yeah. Could you put your arms like behind your head like that, and then look to the other way? There you go. But move your. Okay, never mind. It's hopeless.
5: Hot. Yes.
0: Matt says it's the marathon commercial, Charlie. Maybe the Limu Emu. Marathon commercial.
2: I've only got 3 Liberty Mutuals in here, and none of them are marathon related.
1: Are they talking our radio station? TV spot?
0: Don't know. John writes, "Yo, Rover, is it just me, or was Curious George's AI version of you a little creepy? I get he's a super fan, but having a digital version of you that just sits there and he talks to it. Get a life. Do you think that version of you talks more than the real version, minus the show, of course? Stay hydrated. And please, watch out for Curious George." John, you might be right. Could be creepy. Who knows what he's talking
1: and
0: to.
1: But this was during the Friday Leftovers, right?
0: No, I think it was during the main show.
1: Was it the main show?
0: Yep. Mm-hmm. It's on the main show. And Curious George called in and had a, it looks like an iPad, but it's not an iPad, I don't think. It's just like something, and it's got a screen, and it is a digital version, AI-powered version of me that he talks to. Mm. My face, everything. And
1: I love it.
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0: 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I think this might be my birthversary present to my wife. An AI version of me. She always says I don't talk enough. She could talk all day with the digital version of me.
1: Oh, God.
5: It'll probably say I love you even.
0: Perhaps. Samantha writes, "Hello, all. I know Charlie's RV is stuck in Wheeling, West Virginia until it's fixed, but I wanted to give you all a laugh. Every year since 77, the Wheeling area did something called Jamboree in the Hills. JIF. every third weekend in July. It was a four-day-long country concert in St. Clairsville. It ended a few years ago, but my God, those are the best years of my life. I've attached some photos, but if you could, please, YouTube videos of the Redneck Run. Basically, at Jambo every morning, you had to Redneck Run for your concert spot every morning at 7 a.m., and you'd compete like it was a stampede. I wonder if Charlie would have participated since he's a redneck now. I also wonder if Charlie would have participated in this. Every Friday, we did a naked slip and slide.
1: Oh, God.
0: Called the Jith and Slide. Well, here's the, what is this called? The Redneck.
2: The Redneck Run.
0: The Redneck Run. There they are. You know somebody's got to fall over, right? They have to.
4: I remember outdoor concerts being like this when they just let the gates open. We used to run to the front.
0: Everyone.
2: Oh, that guy fell. Oh, okay.
0: I knew somebody was going to eat it.
2: Let's rewatch that. Right here.
0: And.
2: Oof.
0: Oh.
2: And now he's got to sit all muddy all day?
0: Yeah. So what, everyone has like these tarps that they put down. And I guess that's your spot for the day.
5: That's smart.
0: Jesus, that looks miserable.
2: I mean, just a
4: flying everywhere.
0: This is crazy.
2: Sit on a muddy tarp all day in the heat.
0: Yeah. Oh man, pure misery. Anyway, so and then what does she say?
4: Pictures.
0: Oh, the naked slip and slide. Pictures are attached. We often brought animals.

0: This was done before, I think, before the whole Viagra thing.
1: You can call this segment Hard-Ons for Hot Wheels.
0: Yikes.
1: The idea came from Chad from East Palestine. He's old and doesn't know how to send an email. So this guy, I guess this guy.
2: That's so
1: is
2: nice.
1: It Palestine or Palestine? Isn't it East Palestine? Why do they say
2: Palestine,
1: that?
2: Palestine.
1: I just get confused.
0: Yeah, that's down in Columbiana County near the Pennsylvania border where the train wreck happened.
1: It's like Lima, Ohio? Lima, Ohio. You know, is it Peru or Ohio?
0: Or tomato, tomato?
1: I've got to take a break. 866-YO-ROVER is our number. 866-967-6837. We'll be right back. Hang on.
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0: someone that sent me, I think I sent this picture to Snitzer. T.A. was enjoying an Aperol Spritz last night watching the World Cup final in Bratislava, Slovakia. Ooh. I've never even heard of Bratislava, Slovakia. Slovakia. Couldn't find that on a map somewhere in Europe, I guess, but I don't know. Slovakia. Wonder what he's doing there. I watched the World Cup yesterday. I'm sure we'll talk about that, but you watch that, Douche?
1: I did not.
0: Charlie, you finally watched that?
2: Sorry, what?
0: You watched that World Cup final yesterday?
2: No. God, no. Spain versus Argentina, I just, very little interest.
0: It was a
1: good game.
3: That was a heater.
0: Yeah.
2: Did you win
3: your high score?
2: You did bet on Spain, right?
3: Yeah.
1: You did?
2: Oh, so Snitzer won? He bet on that before they started, right?
3: Yeah, before the World Cup.
0: So what did that pay out?
3: $55 on a $10 bet.
0: All right.
1: Congratulations.
0: So $55, but you have to take out your two other $10 bets, right? Mm-hmm. All right.
3: Still up 20, right?
0: So you scored $20.
1: I lost.
0: What did I bet on Friday? Was it just for Spain to win?
3: No, it was two. You had a Saturday thing too, I thought.
4: I lost the Saturday one.
0: But oh, I might have won that then. Because if I had...
3: Yeah, Spain and England.
0: Spain and England. Won. That was a good game, that England game on Saturday. Holy mackerel.
1: Was it?
0: Oh, yeah, that was great. That was really good. They were winning... I think England at halftime, I could be wrong, was winning 4-0. And then France came back. The final score, I believe, was 6-4.
1: I think
0: 10 goals were scored in that game. One in the game yesterday. Charlie, can you find this? I know you have a news video, but can you go to the website of this company? We might have even played a similar video in the past. Campus Guardian Angel. They have a video on their homepage. Can you grab that? And I want to take a look at this. There's a school in Colorado called John Adams Academy. It's a public charter school in Sterling Ranch, wherever that is. They are not open yet, but in just about a month, they're going to be open, welcoming students, and this will be the first school in Colorado and one of the few in the nation that's going to have Campus Guardian Angel drones in the school.
1: Mm.
0: This will allow, apparently the theory is, this will allow them to take out school shooters before they are able to do anything, before they're able to... It's basically a network of drones. It's currently in about 10 schools, being tested in 10 schools throughout the country. None of those schools have had an active shooter situation, so we're not sure exactly what's going to happen, how it's going to work. But this school was willing to spend a couple $100,000 on these drones. It's a huge waste of money.
1: Why?
0: Because I'm telling you, it's not going to work.
1: You don't know that.
0: And what the drones supposedly do is they hover up, they fly, and then... It uses AI to somehow know that there's going to be an active shooter, or there is an active shooter. Then,
2: should be in there now.
0: Miraculously, they're going to have like drone operators sitting in a room somewhere, I guess, just waiting for an active shooter situation to pop up. And then they're going to use their fast little fingers to fly the drones. Now, maybe the drones fly to parts of the school using AI, maybe. But then a drone operator will be able to shoot pellets at the shooter.
2: What kind of pellets?
0: I'm not sure. I don't know.
2: Because BB guns hurt.
1: Yeah.
2: Like, that hurts.
0: Sure.
2: But I think if you're, like, the adrenaline's rushing and you're a school shooter, I feel like a BB's not going to do much.
0: Let me, hold on, give me a second. Let me load up Premiere over
1: what
0: here.
1: What about
0: give
1: like a dart? Second. Like a blow.
3: Tranquilizer?
1: Yeah, like an animal.
0: Well, it would take a while for that to, you know, like, have you ever seen one of those shows where they tranquilize a cheetah or something?
1: Oh, it's not.
0: No, it doesn't happen instantaneously. It's you get tranquilized, and then it has to go through your bloodstream, and then it takes a little while.
1: No, that wouldn't work. Shoot.
2: What about, like, poison gas in each room?
1: Love that. Yeah, but then the kids that are...
0: Sleeping gas, not poison.
2: Yeah, that's what I mean. You put... you obviously not poison, because you don't... But sleeping gas goes off. Each room's got its own. All you got to do is get the guy trapped in one area, one room. Everybody else is out.
0: And then you also have to hope that the guy... You know, you're preparing to do a school shooting. You hope that they don't just take the step of bringing an oxygen source with them to the school.
2: Well, you hope.
0: Yeah, because these guys are wearing the vests and the boots and the gloves.
2: Okay, that's a good point.
0: Long trench coats.
2: But still, I mean...
0: They're tactical gear. So...
2: Yeah, but where are you going to get one of those?
0: I don't know, but where are they getting all these guns that they're shooting places up with? here's the news story, and then I'll show you the video from the company. You tell me if you think this is going to work. Here's the news video talking about this.
5: Douglas County Charter School will be the first in the state to install a drone that can respond to an active shooter. John Adams Academy asked for $200,000 in security funding from a grant created after the 2019 STEM school shooting. The county did not end up voting on that, but as your reporter in Douglas County, Olivia Young, found out, the drones will still be taken to the halls.
6: John Adams Academy will open its doors to students in August. It will be the first school to open here in Sterling Ranch and the first public school in the state to use drones to protect students from active shooters.
7: It's enhancing response time, and it's enhancing real lifetime information for our first responders.
6: Texas-based tech company Campus Guardian Angel places drones in schools that can launch within seconds of a confirmed threat. Flown remotely, they give responders a live look and can even spray pepper gel or fly at an attacker.
8: What about a drone spewing these pellets and hurting a kid? It brings in so many ethical and legal issues that I just think it's a really bad idea.
6: Some county residents voice...
0: I would say to her, what's the difference? I get it. I understand you want to be concerned about that, but... If a police officer comes in and is trying to take out an active shooter, they might hurt an innocent child. It's a risk that you have to take in order to stop a threat.
6: With concern about the idea.
8: I think that technology is unproven, and I think school security is really important, and we shouldn't be using our kids as test sites.
6: The technology is being tested in about 10 schools in the South. Campus Guardian Angel says there have been no attempted shootings at those schools, so the drones haven't stopped any real-world threats yet.
9: How do you know that this will work?
7: So it's innovative technology. We might be the first school in Colorado that's looking at it, but we certainly won't be the last. You know, and again, what we're looking at is just any tool that we have in our toolbox.
0: Do you notice when the question, let me just let her repeat the question.
6: Threats yet.
9: How do you know that this will work?
7: So it's innovative technology. We might be the first.
0: How do you know this works? It's innovative technology. She didn't actually answer the question. They don't know that it works.
1: That's why it's called a test.
0: They're paying money to this company to install this.
1: Yeah.
0: I don't think we're ready for prime time. We don't have self-driving cars. We do some. But, I mean, you're going to put armed drones into schools and hope that it works? Is it possible that this will work? Yeah, at some point. Is it going to work now? I don't think so.
10: Would it at least be nice for information, at least, where he is in the building or she?
0: No,
10: anything like that.
0: No, these things are going to get in the way. They're going to be buzzing around, flying around. Drones are loud, by the way. And then when they're indoors, that could hinder communication between first responders and people in the building. You're telling me that the drone operators are going to be able to quickly determine determine while they're flying around who the active shooter is versus potentially plainclothes first responders or something? I mean,
1: isn't it the same thing as a robot that police use? They send the robot
0: in? Those are slow. You've ever seen those robots?
1: Okay, so this is an improvement. I don't understand what...
0: Here's a promo video that they have.
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0: these drones lift up, they fly down the school.
12: We should be doing everything we can to prevent the next tragedy. Because it's not a question of if, it's just a question of when and where.
13: For 8 years, every time I got a new classroom, I was like, okay, if an active shooter were to come in, like, where am I putting my kids? I think if we had a drone here, just every day, knowing that that was here, it would give you peace.
0: Look at how stupid this is. Do you see that this guy who's the active shooter in their promo video? They have these little rinky-dink drones flying around him. Two or three of them. And he's just like, oh, what do I do? And he puts his hands up and he surrenders to the drone.
13: If we had a drone here, just every day, knowing that that was here, it would give you peace of mind. You're walking into a building that is safe and secure.
14: I definitely feel more protected knowing the drones can be deployed within 10 to 15 seconds.
15: Anything that we can do to give ourselves,
0: look at this,
15: most important, our most vulnerable, our kids and the staff that are in these schools, an advantage is worth looking into.
16: You don't have to wait for police to come in. You don't have to wait for the SWAT to come in. You don't have to. It's immediate. Push a button and out you go.
17: But also being able to interfere with ultimately what's going on.
0: So what did the drone do there? Did it take out a window? So the drone.
3: Yeah, the first one went through it. So the other ones can go through.
1: That's cool.
3: It looked like.
0: Let me see.
16: It's immediate. Push a button and out you go.
17: But also being able to interfere with ultimately what's going
0: on. That's not going to happen.
2: This place is going to get sued right so now. Bad.
1: You think so?
0: This is not going to work.
2: Well, they'll make a bunch of money first. I think a bunch of schools will pay for it.
0: And then they're going to go, this doesn't work.
2: Yeah, but they already made the money.
0: Or the people, the live operators are going, just think about this from a perspective of, let's say right now they have 10 schools that they're testing in. Let's say they have 1,000 schools that come online. And you're going to have your drone operators. Hopefully, they're sitting there in Texas where this company is based. But maybe they'll be in Bangladesh like everyone else when you call customer support. And they're going to know somehow. I'm sure there's going to be like a map of the school or whatever that will pop up when an active shooter incident takes place. But you're telling me that these guys are going to somehow know and somehow be able to guide these drones.
1: Well, they're watching, so yeah. You don't think so?
0: No, this is not. No. It might work at some point. Why wouldn't the active shooter just shoot the drone?
1: I wondered that. Or slap it if it gets right in their face to kind of...
0: They do have... I think they had a part in the promo video where I think the drone supposedly flies into somebody.
17: Going on. Let me see. Being able to stop a shooter.
0: Maybe I've already passed
17: it. What she wants to do.
18: You can immediately respond because you know what an active shooter is actually standing.
19: I can't think of anything that's more dangerous for a police officer.
0: Like here, for instance, here's in their video, they have a police officer who opens the door to somewhere and then the drones fly in through the door. We've all seen active shooter situations in schools. Look at that one that happened down in Uvalde, Texas, where they all dicked around for an hour, right? You're telling me that they're somehow going to be able, the first responder is somehow going to be put in contact with the drone operators, and they're going to be communicating, and the drone operator is going to be like, open that door for me, and they're going to be like, oh, sweet, here, this one, okay. And it's just, this is pie in the sky stuff.
19: That's more dangerous for a police officer than having to go through a doorway into a room where there's a guy in that room with a gun that wants to kill me.
20: You lose a drone, you can deploy more. And I think that's an incredible technology that they've created.
21: I feel like the drones just have another layer of protection.
0: By the way, these are students there that are talking. And this is how the company, they go, we need somebody to really pump up our product. Let's get a couple of 15-year-olds to tell everyone how great this is.
21: That don't have a human life attached to it.
0: They show somebody, here's a drone.
22: So it's life-saving all around. It's life-saving for our students, for our staff, for our law enforcement officers.
0: I thought they had a part where the drone flew into somebody. Maybe you
17: have something that's going to be effective to
0: that. I think it was shooting
17: any worse than it might.
0: Where is it? Maybe I've missed it. I thought I saw a video where the drone actually flew in. They had like one of those, you know, those like those things that you can punch, and it's like a rubber guy, just like the top half of them. They had one of those set up, and then the drone flew into it full speed. Maybe it was in the news video.
3: It was in a news clip, I think.
2: Beat 'em up Bob or whatever?
0: Yeah. Let me see if it's beat in the news. This is where the drone rams him. So here's their operators. It looks like a bunch of gamers having a LAN party, but these guys are going to control the drones. And then here's the drone.
6: Remotely, they give responders a live look and can even spray pepper gel or fly at an attacker.
1: That hit him pretty hard.
0: It did, but it's just not going to happen. What if the guy moves? This is a statue that's standing still.
2: Why not have a guy go in there, like, dressed up with protective gear?
0: A bulletproof suit? Like a suit of armor?
2: Well, just go in there and see how well it works. Have a guy run in there with, like, you know, that dog armor, whatever they have.
0: When they train dogs to bite.
2: There's no way you're going to catch anybody.
0: No.
2: You're going to go for that dive. You're going to miss. You're going to hit the wall. The drone explodes because it's made of plastic. And that's it.
3: We're talking about every criminal in that video surrendered.
0: I just don't think somebody who's... If you're not thinking straight if you go in and you do a school shooting. And I don't think that you're going to see a drone fly by and be like, I have to give up to the drone because I don't want to get hit with a pepper ball or run into. These are people that are going to shoot children. Oh my goodness. Duja.
1: Yeah.
0: You seem to like this idea though.
1: No, I think it doesn't hurt at all. I think that
0: it's a waste of money. You could be put to other uses.
1: I think it's great. If we can do something to protect our children, and what if this is a huge success? Then we can do this in all the schools. I wish the company wouldn't charge a lot of money, just so that if it does work, we can get them into schools.
0: What companies are for, is to make money.
1: I know, but it's also for the safety of our children. If this is what, like, if you found the cure for cancer, I would hope that it would be something that everybody could afford, not crazy expensive.
10: That would never happen. Everything will always be expensive, especially if it's in demand.
0: Companies have to make money, do she?
1: I understand that. I'm just saying that.
0: My mini-me donuts. You know what would be great is if you had free donuts for homeless people.
1: I'm not saying
0: every
1: free.
0: Every day, free donuts.
1: I'm not saying free. I'm cheap saying donuts. Why don't you
0: 10
1: have
0: cent
1: it?
0: Donut day.
1: If it's something, my donuts aren't curing cancer and they're not saving children's lives.
0: Curing hunger.
1: They're making people happy. But if there's some kind of product that can really help people, look what they did with the GLP shot. At first, it was astronomical. Now they've lowered it.
0: True.
1: So that's my point.
0: Kilbourne says, before the shooter begins, couldn't they just stack a few chairs in front of that little drone box so the drones can't get out?
1: Oh, yeah.
0: Yeah, they have like a little docking station, the drones. I'm assuming the docking station would be somewhere in the school office. Principals. But again, a school shooter will just shoot. I mean, it's like they go, oh, we need to have a security guard. Well, you saw what happened when that maniac tried to get at Trump at the White House Correspondents' Dinner. He just ran right by. Now, he didn't do, this guy was I don't think he did a lot of planning necessarily because he didn't have a great plan. His plan was, I'm just going to run full speed and hope I make it in there. But you just, if there's an armed guard at a school, you just walk up normal and then boom, you shoot the guy.
1: Yeah.
0: You just pull up, boom, he's not expecting. He's been working there every day for the past 6 years. Nothing's happened. Boom. You've eliminated him. And now you can eliminate the drones the same way. Well. People, that's this company though, they'll make a bunch of money because people want to feel, they feel hopeless, helpless, I guess. And so they want to do something. They want to feel like they're protecting their children somehow. So they'll throw hundreds of thousands of dollars at this company, even though, I love that question. How do you know this technology works? It's innovative technology. This is the response from the school district.
1: Well, it is.
0: Yeah, but you don't know that it works.
3: In actuality, it's unproven technology.
0: It absolutely is. Duji, you have the shizzy coming up. What do you have on the way?
1: There's a video that went viral, and I don't know if it's real or fake. Somebody very famous in the sports world attacked another athlete.
0: So, oh, yeah, I'm sure this is 100% real.
1: I want to know your opinion on it.
0: Totally
1: also,
0: real.
1: We've talked about AI videos.
0: Yeah.
1: And if video and AI pictures, is that real? Is it not? There's a company that has analyzed the percentage of, can we figure out if it's AI or not? Do you think you really can tell the difference? I'm going to give you the results of that next.
0: All right. We'll be right back on Rover's Morning Glory. Hang on. Rover's
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0: coming up in just a moment. What do you have on the way, Dougie?
1: There is a video that's going around, and I don't know if it's real or if it's staged. Did it really happen? I want to get your opinion on that coming up next.
0: We'll get to that in just a moment. Megan says that they're just going to try and get rid of school resource officers and school safety officers by spending money on these drones. Cut back on the actual people. And here's somebody, Chipmunk Cheeks Charlie says, this is proof Rover and Charlie are idiots. Good luck shooting a drone zigging and zagging. The idea for
2: I never said those words.
1: Yeah.
2: Idiot.
0: The idea for the drones isn't to capture the shooter, but if it delays him by a couple of seconds, then the children can all get away. Okay. And Bruce in Pennsylvania says, Dougie.
1: Yeah.
0: The GLP shot went from being very expensive to very affordable because it went from one company making them to 10 companies making them.
1: Right.
0: Competition in the market is what drove the prices down. If it was just one company making it, the price would still be outrageous.
1: But
0: I think it was the generic ones. They started, I was reading, they compound this stuff, whatever that means. So that's just some dude, some low-paid worker in the back room of some pharmacy who's taking some raw ingredients and making this stuff. And it's just like a generic form. Not necessarily, I don't even think it's necessarily FDA approved.
1: It is.
0: No?
1: Yeah.
0: No.
1: That's fine.
0: Now, if you're getting it from the companies that make this, Wegovy or whatever, yeah, of course it's
1: Zepbound.
0: But when you're going to some of these places, I think it's this compound pharmacy stuff, and maybe it works. I don't know. Who knows? But anyway, so yeah, that's why they had to make all those. The companies had to make it cheaper because they had so much competition from these other places. Dougie, are you ready for the shizzy?
1: Yeah.
0: Here we go.
3: Hit a shizzy on Rover's Morning Glory.
1: Taylor Farms says that they're voluntarily removing iceberg lettuce sourced from central Mexico after it was linked to one of the largest stomach illness outbreaks in the U.S. in recent years. The company said federal investigators pointed to one independent farm making up less than 1% of the country's iceberg supply, but it pulled all lettuce from that region indefinitely. Mm-hmm.
2: Oh, they're not really taking blame, though.
1: No.
2: Did you read what they said?
0: No.
2: Here's the full post. Can you see that?
0: Today, FDA apologized to us. Yesterday, FDA informed Taylor Fresh Foods that one of its iceberg lettuce products from central Mexico had a confirmed positive test for cyclospora. Today, we were informed that FDA made a mistake and that was a false positive. To be clear, at this moment, FDA has not identified a single positive product test result for cyclospora. So they're saying, not us.
1: Well, okay. They're not 100% sure that it's them, but they did say, oops, my bad. Mm-hmm. So these guys are now saying, okay, well, we're going to voluntarily take everything off the iceberg lettuce stuff. At least 9 people were critically injured early yesterday when a gunman opened fire in a busy entertainment district in downtown Tucson, Arizona. The shooting happened about 2 o'clock in the morning as the streets were packed with people out for the night. And according to officials, they say the officers assigned to foot patrol heard the gunfire and immediately ran toward it, coming upon the suspect. Officers gave the man repeated commands before one of them fired his department-issued weapon, and that's what struck the guy that was causing all this problem.
0: If only they had some drones to fly around.
1: All 9 victims are adults, and they were taken to area hospitals in critical condition with gunshot wounds.
0: Nobody killed other than the shooter himself?
1: The suspect, whose name has not been released, was also hospitalized with life-threatening injuries.
0: All
1: right. So a motive remains under investigation, and police sources said that they're looking into whether the shooting stemmed from an earlier confrontation earlier in the night between 2 groups. A tropical depression is churning in warm Gulf of Mexico waters south of the Florida Panhandle. It is expected to strengthen into a named storm. We've had a pretty quiet season so far. The National Hurricane Center issued a tropical storm watch yesterday for parts of the Florida Panhandle from the Ocklockany River to the Alabama border.
0: I'm sure that's exactly how you say it.
1: I think it is.
0: Uh-huh.
1: Ocklockany.
0: Uh-huh.
1: Yeah. So that that has just started. Vice President J.D. Vance and Second Lady Usha Vance have welcomed their fourth child, a son named Alec Neil Vance, born Sunday at Walter Reed National Military Medical Center. I think this is, it is in fact, the birth marks the first time in more than 150 years that a sitting U.S. vice president has welcomed a child while in office.
0: All right, good for him.
1: Pretty cool. All right, so if you think you can spot a fake photo, good luck. A survey by an identity verification company found Americans guess about as well as a coin flip when telling real images from AI generated.
0: Oh, yeah. It's very, a few years ago, you could tell. Today, I don't think you can tell. I honestly don't think. If you looked at an image, do you think you can tell?
2: Depends on how ridiculous it is. If it's a ridiculous image, then I start questioning.
0: No, but if it's just a regular picture of a person or something. Yeah.
2: Almost impossible.
0: Obviously, if it's a picture of, you know, something that you'd go, whoa, that's pretty crazy to see. You have to really think hard about that. But just a regular picture or a landscape? No way.
1: A CBS Los Angeles consumer investigator put it to the test, got just 3 of 12 right.
0: Oh, geez.
1: A product director at the company Verif said the old giveaways like distorted fingers and weird eyes have largely vanished because the technology has improved. And he suggests looking for subtle facial inconsistencies, odd textures, and in videos, limited blinking or unnatural movement.
4: And then, speaking of AI real quick.
1: Yeah.
4: The new promo picture for Sunny in Philadelphia. Everybody's complaining, oh, it's AI, it's AI. Whatever. Here's a picture of it. Why'd they use AI to make these things? Because obviously that looks like AI, right? Looks like, you know, it's not. They specifically went, they like 3D modeled all these images and made it look like AI.
0: Why? Why do that? Why
4: to make it people. Look like
0: it? Oh, okay. Yeah. Just
4: they did it on purpose.
0: Okay.
4: It's pretty funny.
1: It does look pretty good, though.
4: Yeah.
1: And finally, Tom Brady and Logan Paul reignited their public feud on Friday during Fanatics Fest in New York City when the retired quarterback appeared to do something to Logan Paul.
0: Here's the video. All right, so they're up on stage there. They're face-to-face in a heated discussion or an animated discussion. Oh, and then Tom Brady smacks Logan Paul. Oh, this looks
1: the
0: very
1: worst
0: serious.
1: Slap ever. I thought it was pretty good.
0: I thought he hit him hard. Oh, yeah. We're really...
1: he hit him hard.
0: Are you kidding me?
1: He did.
0: It looks like
5: he
0: missed.
5: The palm of his hand all weird.
1: He missed. No, he didn't.
0: Yeah, he hit his shoulder.
1: No, he didn't. He hit his ear.
5: With the palm of his hand. Who smacks somebody like that?
0: Logan Paul blocked it with his hand, too, by the way.
2: Why are they feuding?
1: It says their long-standing feud to get people talking.
0: I believe it was over a flag football game, Charlie. Yeah. You know how heated flag football can get sometimes.
1: So you think it's fake?
0: It's absolutely.
5: It's a Paul brother, yeah, for sure.
1: There you go. That's the Shizzy on Rover's Morning Glory.

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1: So who won in their DraftKings for the World Cup? I scored a $100 bet. Pays $450.
2: What are you going to do with all that money?
1: Oh, my God. I'm just going to roll it into new DraftKings bets. Actually, I've been buying Powerball and Mega Millions tickets in DraftKings.
3: Oh, really? Nice.
1: Yeah. I'm going to win that.
3: That's awesome.
1: That's next. Win one bet for the World Cup. Now I'm going to win Mega Millions.
4: Just win that?
5: Nobody won.
4: Mm-mm. What did they just win that I saw?
3: The
4: Powerball just won.
3: Yeah. Well, that's a...
1: We're not going to stop playing Powerball.
3: The Mega Arkansas Millions story?
4: Yeah.
3: I got that coming up at...
5: That's old.
4: Oh, that's an old...
3: They already won it.
5: They won it.
4: Oh, okay. Oh, okay.
1: Yeah, I'm going to keep playing Powerball then.
5: Yes, tonight and tomorrow, right? For Mega Millions and Powerball?
1: Yeah, big bucks are online there for those. You have to play. You have to. So, did anybody watch the World Cup yesterday, or just me? You did, Snitz?
5: Yeah.
1: What did you think? It's kind of like not a lot of scoring going on, huh?
5: Yeah, I mean, it's so funny because Argentina never had the ball.
1: I know, ever.
5: Time.
1: They showed a statistic at one point. It was near halftime, and I don't know how they come up with these statistics, but it said possession. It said Spain had it 50% of the time. Argentina had the ball 45% of the time. And it was contested 5% of the time. And I go, that's fake. Huh. There's absolutely no way that that's possible. Spain had the ball 90% of the time. And Argentina barely touched it. They took no shots. It was not only throughout, it went into extra time. So it was 90 minutes plus 30 minutes plus stoppage time. Argentina didn't have one shot in the entire game. Not one shot.
5: Against like 20 or whatever for Spain.
1: That goalie for Argentina.
5: Oh, really?
1: They should give this dude a raise because he's the only reason why they stayed in it. It was tied 0-0 after, after regulation. And so that guy saved, I don't know how many shots this dude from Argentina.
5: He had a broken finger too.
1: Yeah, he saved all these. And then... Spain comes out in extra time. They score a goal immediately. And then they just go into playing defense, and Argentina was unable to equalize. So Spain ended up winning, and I was so happy because that first contractor at Bankruptcy Box was Argentinian. And I know you go, Rover, it's very petty of you to have this axe to grind, but... I know that guy is really depressed and...
4: Did you text him?
1: No.
4: Come on, send the text.
1: Maybe with like a little Spain flag and a soccer ball.
4: That's it.
1: So I know that he was all... he might have even been there because he went all the way to Qatar to see the last World Cup. So he was probably at this one. I was keeping an eye out for this nerd on the TV.
5: But you guys mentioned flopping before.
1: Yeah.
5: I have... Never experienced so much flopping in my life.
1: Oh, that was I know.
5: Every single Saturday night. With you, yeah.
1: Two flopping dongs?
5: Yeah.
3: All right.
5: They're not flopping for long.
1: I know. They're just, and then they have immediate miraculous recoveries, don't they?
5: Better.
1: Yeah. They writhe around in pain. And then the ref comes over, and then they're just talking to him for a few minutes, and he's pointing at his ankle, and then the ref's like, okay, get up, and then the guy gets up, and now he's completely fine, running around full speed. It's just, a bunch of fakers. But what did you think about the halftime show?
5: I did not watch the halftime.
1: Oh, you didn't watch it?
5: No, I played a game instead.
1: This is an example of what America does great. America, and I don't even like some of these Super Bowl halftime shows that we do, but they're a spectacle, the halftime shows in America. You let the Europeans run stuff, and you get absolute, total garbage.
3: Was it bad?
1: Oh, my God, was it bad?
3: I didn't see reports that people saying it was bad.
1: It was the worst halftime show I've ever seen in my entire life.
3: Okay.
1: Absolute janky, janky, janky.
3: Really?
1: That's my wife's big complaint about soccer. Every time we go to a soccer game, she goes, why does it look so janky? And then they She really hates it when they have the, they do interviews with the players and coaches after a game, and they just set up like this weird clear plexiglass thing that has all the sponsor logos on it behind them. It's just so, it is kind of janky, but here is the, here's a little bit. I'll play you a little bit of the World Cup halftime show.
5: Oh yeah, Madonna, I've heard of that.
3: Is this a video start?
1: Well, I think it is. It has to be. Now, it's filmed in the stadium on like a cart. So this is like in the tunnels underneath the stadium or whatever.
3: This is under the stadium?
1: Yeah, this like, well, you'll see here in just a second. Yeah, this is inside, like, underneath the stadium.
3: That's pretty cool.
5: Well, it's probably so they could set it up because they can't, like, set up and tear down in that
1: Now, here
5: short
1: she is. Here she is. Okay. Now, I haven't analyzed this yet, but then they have her on this, like, weird car. I guess these guys are, soccer players from Brazil, like, old dudes.
3: Okay.
1: And that's who's driving the car. But how does she get from the stage to the car so fast? I guess she's getting
3: up. She's in there now. As they're on the dancers. She's right there in it.
1: It's pretty fast, isn't it?
5: No. Maybe a cut from pre-recorded to live. Right there.
1: No, I think this is pre-recorded.
5: Oh.
1: I think.
5: Oh, yeah, the stage is gone.
3: Could have just disappeared in the floor.
1: I think that this whole thing, I think this whole sequence here is pre-recorded.
3: Okay.
1: Because once you drive this car right out onto the field, they don't. You'll see here in just a second. So they're headed out towards the field, but then the... And now here she is walking. That's pretty damn fast, wasn't it? And now she's walking out. That
5: That's
1: whole thing.
5: Okay,
1: I think that whole thing was pre-recorded. And then here she is out on the field.
3: Makes the people come together. Oh, you're right.
1: Then, inexplicably,
5: Muppets.
1: They have a conductor.
4: Conducting the Muppets.
1: Conducting the Muppets.
4: Doing the White Stripes.
3: What the hell is going on?
5: What's for the new Muppet ride on Disney?
1: Isn't this bizarre?
4: Yeah.
3: What is this?
1: I don't know. Oh, hold on. This is, I think you can spot Charlie here. There's a signature move when he's... seen him do that in road rage situations. Looks like, didn't it look like they were sucking a big...
3: This is Dr. Teeth and the Electric Mayhem playing Seven Nation
1: Then they
3: Army.
1: Go into the Viking Row, who are not playing in the World Cup for him. Then it goes into BTS.
3: Nice.
1: Shoes on, get up in the mo, cup of milk, let's rock and roll. Can't come, kick the ball, running.
3: Why did they not end it?
1: How hot are these dudes wearing these leather get-ups? It's got to be like 80 degrees. They got to be sweating their asses off in these things.
3: Oh, I love it.
1: All right, so then, hold on, let me just fast forward. All right, this is the best, this is actually the best part of the performance, is this BTS.
3: Let Justin me, should open for them.
1: Let me see, let me go here. Lasso.
3: And Snitzer. Anthony Snitzer.
2: I mean, how the heck is anyone going to be able to follow all that?
6: Going to be tough.
2: Yep. Yeah, you know what I think we need? We need some heart. You know, someone that has some soul. You know, as someone who can bring the love. Ooh, you think of what I'm thinking?
6: One step ahead of you, coach.
2: You always are. All right, young man, let's go. It's your big shot. Okay. Now listen to me. Go out there. Don't be nervous. Nobody's watching. All right? Make us proud.
1: All right. Then Justin Bieber. Now, he's holding a guitar. And he really brings it down about 25 notches here.
3: Why would he do a slow song?
7: Good morning. Girls dancing in the sunrise.
1: So he's just walking around on the field holding this acoustic guitar.

0: Street Nate says Madonna is 67 years old and moves pretty good.
1: She looks great.
2: Yeah, when I saw her in concert, the whole show was awesome.
0: My father-in-law was enamored with Shakira.
1: Oh, yeah?
0: He'd never heard of Shakira before. He goes, who's that? I go, that's Shakira. He goes, she's beautiful.
3: I've never heard this song before. Is this a popular song?
1: This one over there?
0: I've never heard it.
3: Where? Oh, that's the name of the song?
1: Oh. For, I don't know.
0: When you say over there, what do you mean over where?
3: What are you saying?
1: I don't know. Maybe I thought...
0: Over where?
1: Like Argentinians.
0: Yeah. Bieber has different songs in Argentina. That's how it works.
1: Yeah.
2: 80,000 something people?
1: This blows.
0: Yeah. So then this is just slow.
3: Why would he do one of his hit songs?
0: Don't know.
1: Even Madonna did. Like, she was doing boppers.
0: This is where my father-in-law got a boner here.
3: Who's this?
0: Yeah.
1: He puts a pillow over his crotch.
0: He goes, who is this? I go, that's Shakira. He goes, I've never heard of her. She's beautiful.
1: Yes, yeah. Shakira.
0: I said, you know that she's like my age. He said,

0: But she doesn't like that Messi and the photo of Messi and what's his face?
1: Mbappé.
0: What's his name? Yamal, whatever that kid's name is.
2: Yeah, a weird photo shoot, yeah.
0: Yeah, but I'm like, that was 20 years ago, huh? Like, you know, people weren't, you know, everything now is like, you know, if you cross the street on the same side as a kid, if you share a sidewalk, you're like, hey, look at that pedophile.
2: That sounds like a problem with the accuser.
0: Yeah, so you think my wife is a pedophile.
2: I don't know if everything is that. I don't know.
0: Well, she's like, why are they having a soccer player give a kid a bath? It is sort of a weird. Yeah. It is sort of, you know, I have to admit, it is a weird photo. But I'm like, it was a charity. It was a children's charity or something. And then they do this weird song.
2: Oh, Pele?
1: The soccer player? Is he?
2: Yeah, that's Pele.
0: That's a bunch of kids singing.
1: With
0: the guy from Coldplay.
1: Oh, Chris Martin?
2: Oh, he put this all together.
1: This is his production, yeah. He did put all this together. That's cool.
0: Why are the Muppets? This just doesn't make any sense. Could you imagine if they did this at the Super Bowl?
1: I don't know why the... Did all the people come back out? There's Chris Martin.
0: I was baffled by this.
1: Oh, it's to promote the... Okay. The Muppets were there to help promote the FIFA Global Citizen Education Fund, which is what the kids are there to raise money. That's the whole production. There's Shakira. She does come back out. Yeah. Okay, that's pretty cool.
0: It's not cool. Is this cool?
1: No, it is. It's raising money for charity.
0: Is this cool, Charlie?
1: It's Jason Sudeikis.
0: It's not cool.
1: Yeah.
3: The charity part's fine, but it's not cool to watch. I have no interest in this.
0: No.
1: But it's not about you. It's about the kids.
3: Is it?
1: Yes, it is.
3: Oh, okay.
1: To raise money.
0: Did Madonna come out?
3: You didn't watch it.
0: Yeah, how are they going to raise money? How does this raise money for kids? Did Madonna not come out here? She was too good to come out?
1: There's BTS.
0: Jump around with the... Where's Madonna?
1: Justin was out there. I'm sure she was there. They were all on stage.
0: They didn't show her.
1: On the field. She's probably there.
0: All right. So what a weird.
2: That was odd. Yeah.
0: Very weird halftime show. You missed it, Snitch, but there it is in all its glory.
1: The show was trying to raise $100 million for youth programs globally.
0: So they love those youth there. Let them help. We need more youth.
1: Shut up.
0: Bring us more young children. We're running out.
3: My favorite video of
0: need more babies to bathe.
3: Of this World Cup is when Spain's holding the trophy and Trump's on the stage.
1: Oh, I didn't see that.
3: And won't walk off of the stage.
0: And the FIFA president is like
3: trying to get him.
0: Go, you got to. Yeah. All right, here's the.
1: So Trump was there.
0: He did the same thing at the Club World Cup too. He wants to be in there when they're all jumping around holding the trophy. He refuses to. There he is. And there's the guy from FIFA. He's like, come on. Trying to grab Trump by the arm. He's like, move.
1: Spain. Oh, they can Photoshop him out.
0: they can Photoshop out the president?
1: Yeah, for sure.
4: I can edit him out of that.
1: Did Tom Cruise
3: fly in? That was him saying they're going to try to edit him out. Because here he is. They just won't. Because they're about to take like this epic picture with these things going off, and he knows it, so he's like, let me just stand right here, and I'll be in the picture.
0: Yeah, he did that. He definitely did that on purpose.
1: No one's even, Wait,
0: well, this is the big moment to shine for these guys who have been playing this game for their whole lives or whatever, but...
1: Did Tom Cruise fly in? Or parachute?
0: Tom Cruise did a spoken word thing before the match, and that was it. Just standing there, and then... And then we're all watching it. We're like, he has to like have some sort of hidden jetpack on, right? And he's going to fly up out of the stadium. Nothing. He just got done and walked away.
1: Spoken word.
0: Spoken
1: of what?
0: Word. I don't know. I forget. I'm sure it was how great. Well, he also did something that really annoys me. He was talking about the two teams that were playing, and he's like, "We have the two teams. First, España." And then he's talking about that for a while, and then he goes, and the second team, Argentina.
1: Pardon?

0: Argentina.
1: You got a little something there.
0: No, no, Argentina. Nobody pronounces it like that. Get out of here.
2: Why is that, like, you know, Spanish, whatever? Why is it the only language that anybody ever does that with?
0: I don't know. Probably because it's the only language Americans have taken any of in high school or something, like 1 year of Spanish in high school, so they want to pretend like they can speak it. I don't know. It's weird.
2: Yeah, any other, like, German, French, anything, they don't go overboard.
0: Charlie, and that also makes me think, like, you don't like it when we call countries different names? Like, we say Spain, but they say España.
3: Yeah, we should just be calling it that.
0: I agree. I agree.
1: They said that he did that spoken word performance. It was part of the, obviously, closing ceremony, and it was a dramatic monologue to champion a message of global unity to celebrate the expanded 48-team tournament and to highlight how football connects people across different cultures.
0: Nick says, Rover, your father-in-law is going to call you and ask you to come over later today so you can clear his browser history after he watches Shakira.
1: Gross.
0: Yeah, he
2: those hips didn't lie.
0: No. He'd never heard of her before. She is, I mean, oh, she looks pretty good for 49 years old.
1: Yeah.
0: Madonna doesn't look bad for, what did she say, 67?
1: Yeah, she looks great.
0: I mean, I don't know what she looks like up close. She might look kind of weird, but Shakira's looking pretty good. All right, I have to take a break. Lou says, you have a resident Hispanic, ask her. How do you say Argentina, Crystal?
4: Argentina.
0: Okay. All right.
2: I didn't hear any rolled R's or anything in that. What happened?
0: We'll be right back on Rover's Morning Glory. Hang on.
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0: Rover's Morning Glory.
1: I saw Andrew and Tristan Tate were arrested in Miami over the weekend by the U.S. Marshals Service. They were taken into custody on Saturday. Andrew Tate was heading into a bare-knuckle boxing event that he was set to host. Very manly.
2: Not fighting?
1: Very alpha. He was going to host. I don't think you can fight when you're wearing this get-up here, Charlie. They should arrest him just for wearing this outfit. Look at this thing. He's wearing a tight purple button-down shirt, like a
3: blouse.
1: That is a blouse, unbuttoned down past his nipples. He's wearing, what kind of pants are, like, cool, not cool.
3: Capris.
1: Capri pants.
4: Uh-huh. Dress pants, though.
1: And then some weird shoes. Very, very strange shoes that he has on as well.
4: They're two different shoes, if you notice.
1: Well, I'm not sure exactly what's going on with his shoes there. Are they two different shoes?
4: Yeah, one's pointy, one's rounded.
3: That's a glitch on the one side. No?
1: I'm not sure. I have video of them being arrested. You want to see that? Give me a second here. Now, they were arrested because the United Kingdom put out an extradition request to the United States of America. And so the U.S. picked them up. The U.K. says that they are charging him on 59 charges dating from July 2010 to August 2017. Seven victims, 59 total charges, including rape, human trafficking, sexual assault, and offenses related to indecent images of a child. Now, of course, these two deny all these claims. Their attorney says that he believes Donald Trump is going to free the Tate brothers because Donald Trump hates communism. Does that make any sense?
4: No.
1: I don't know what the arrest of these two has to do with communism.
5: I also read that they also have a court case in Romania.
1: Yes, they do.
5: And I think they're also under investigation in Florida. So I think what they're going to do is, I don't know how this is all going to, how this is all, how it's all intertwined or how it's going to play out. Because I know there's we have the extradition between us and the UK. So that means anytime the UK has ever made a request for an extradition, we always honored that.
1: Well, Romania has been trying to prosecute him or thinking about it, whatever. And they had him locked up in Romania, kind of, I think, on house arrest or something. And then they eventually let him travel. So he immediately left Romania and went to Florida. And when they got to Florida a year ago, Florida's like, we got a bunch of weirdos here. We don't need two more weirdos. And even Governor DeSantis was like, we don't want these guys here. But they've been milling about Florida. They've been hanging out with all the, who knows, all the people there. And now they believe that they're going to be saved by Donald Trump, that Trump is going to step in. Now, will he step in and actually, do you think he had any idea that they were going to be arrested? I'm guessing probably not.
2: Does Trump know? Probably not.
1: But now that he knows that the Tate brothers were arrested, do you think he'll step in and he'll say how unfairly they've been treated? And
2: 50-50 shot.
4: You think so?
5: Like, yeah, absolutely. I agree with Charlie Knapp because I know that what I've read is I read something about this morning that the Tate brothers are also ardent supporters of Donald Trump.
1: Mm-hmm.
5: So it's like I said, I will agree with Charlie. It's a 50-50, you know, whether or not Trump will intervene.
1: And then he'll say, he's been treated very unfairly. Look, they raided Mar-a-Lago. And it wouldn't surprise me. Here is video of the Tate brothers. Now, if you don't know who these two guys are, they're kind of... When did Andrew Tate videos start showing up? Probably about, what, six, seven years ago? I don't know. It's been a while now. But the whole internet was flooded with this guy basically saying that, and I'll paraphrase here, but basically saying that women need to be, they're objects that should be subservient to men and that men should control them. And really, he had like a whole enterprise of a fake, like, I'm just making it up, Tate University or whatever. I don't know, whatever.
2: I think that might be what it's called, or Alpha University or something.
1: And so the whole thing is you would pay money to figure out how you can treat women like the bitches and whores and sluts that they really are.
2: Sorry, it might be called Hustlers University.
1: Hustlers, you know, okay.
2: And I think it was a class on how to get chicks to sign up for OnlyFans, and somehow you
1: keep their money.
2: Like a pimp.
1: Yeah, yeah. Now, here is him being arrested.
6: Hey, would you mind signing?
7: Hey, take
1: it. So it's just somebody like, so they're outside of this place, and he gets out of this SUV or whatever, and some guy's just asking, he's filming, he just asks for an autograph. He just happens to be caught up there, and then the cops just swoop in and take him.
6: Would you mind signing?
7: Hey, take it.
4: Who are the two guys next to him? Are these his security?
1: I think so, yeah. Now they take him in this. Then his manager or somebody who's wearing a gold sport coat, like a shiny gold sport coat, comes over and takes off
4: his jewelry.
1: Andrew Tate's necklace. Because you don't want to go to jail with your necklace on, right?
4: You can't pull it over your head, you dumb ass.
1: Now, I want to show you a part of this. So these are the U.S. Marshals. They apprehend fugitives, or I guess if there's an extradition thing, they need to pick somebody up. That's who does it. And they lead this guy away. His brother will be led away here as well. They put him into the back of this SUV. So they just scooped him up. He obviously had no idea what was going on, of course.
4: He did not.
1: But I want to point something out to you here. Let me go back. Okay, so I want you to pay attention to Andrew Tate's hand.
6: Hey, would you mind signing?
7: Hey, take.
1: Do you see what he has in his hand there?
4: Cell phone?
1: Yep, he has a cell phone. Now, watch. Keep your eye on this cell phone. He goes to put it in his pocket there, but he doesn't. And then he takes it out of his pocket and he starts handing it to this guy, his security guard. Do you see this?
4: Sure.
1: Watch this. Like, takes it out of his pocket. He's like, here, take this, take this. Now what happened to it? Where'd it go?
4: Where'd it go? Oh, my God, where did it go? It's not in his hand.
1: Watch, hold on, let me go back. I've analyzed this. Let me go back here. So here it is. He takes it out of his pocket, and he sort of taps it on the arm of this security guy. Okay. And then the camera pans away for a split second and comes back. Security guy doesn't have the phone. Where's Andrew Tate? Does he still have the phone? No.
4: Is it? Maybe it's in his hand as he's being handcuffed.
1: No. Watch.
5: The cop took it?
1: No. Watch.
5: Oh, he dropped it.
1: He dropped it. And his other guy picks it up off the ground. Right here. See that? Picks it up. He now has it. Positive.
3: Yeah, I heard it when it dropped.
1: Yep.
3: You could hear it.
1: Listen again. You might, maybe I haven't heard it, but here. Maybe he dropped. Here it is right when he allegedly drops it.
8: Come over here by me.
1: Right there.
3: Yep.
1: Yep. You hear it drop. He picks it up. One of his guys picks it up and is holding it. There you see it in his hand. This guy did not have a phone in his hand, by the way, until he picked it up. That's Andrew Tate's phone in his buddy's hand. This obviously is not a law enforcement officer wearing, you know, whatever these weird shoes are. This is just like one of Andrew Tate's guys. How these cops missed that and allowed that is beyond me.
4: Why? You're allowed to give somebody your phone?
1: Why not?
4: I wouldn't want my phone going to jail.
1: Well, I don't think they give you a choice.
4: Why?
1: I mean, if it's
4: taking the jewelry
1: a misdemeanor,
4: off.
1: If it's a misdemeanor, yeah, the jewelry is not going to be used as evidence. I'm assuming that they would want the phone.
4: Oh,
1: and he was real quick to hand that phone over. He obviously didn't want that with him.
4: I would assume they would have to petition.
1: Petition? What do you mean?
4: Petition. What's that word?
1: They have a warrant to arrest you.
4: Warrant.
1: Yeah.
4: But
1: they're
4: going to
1: take
4: the
1: it. They may not be able to search the phone. I'm guessing they would probably have a warrant to search it at some point. But
4: I don't find this weird.
1: Oh, I find this very weird. What?
2: Well, definitely try to give your phone so the cops don't see it, right?
1: Of course, that's exactly what he was doing. What I'm surprised is that the cops
2: didn't notice
1: what had just transpired.
4: They did notice. They saw all of that happen.
1: No, they didn't.
4: Yes, they did.
1: I've analyzed this. They did not see any of this.
4: I think that was totally normal. That's why they didn't.
1: This guy's handcuffing him.
8: Come over here by me. Let's go.
1: And watch. None of these other cops do anything. They didn't pick it up. They didn't. They're interested in handcuffing him.
4: They don't want the phone. The phone is irrelevant.
8: Back on.
4: There's too many cops around, Rover.
1: Too many cops around for what?
4: For them not to see what he just did. They allowed him to do the jewelry. They allowed him to drop the phone.
1: Again, the jewelry is not going to be any sort of potential evidence. I think this was a misstep, an oversight by law enforcement. Now, I'm sure the most important thing is nabbing him. And they did get him. But we'll see what happens. We'll see if they actually get extradited. We'll see if they're... I don't know much about these guys.
4: Other than
1: some videos that I've seen. And they don't seem like good guys. I have to be honest. They seem like complete and total douchebags on top of everything.
2: And they're always nude hanging out with each other, the brothers.
4: No, they're not.
2: Just nude. In their underwear. Oh, they're just in their underwear. Hanging out all the time.
1: Charlie, if you had a body like the Tate brothers, wouldn't you just be hanging out in your underwear all the time?
2: No, it's my brother.
1: Anybody.
2: I put my pants on at least.
1: Crystal, is your boyfriend upset over this? Because isn't he like one of these manosphere guys?
9: Not like that. Not to that degree. I have listened to some Andrew Tate clips that I end up agreeing with, the things that he says, which is crazy.
1: You've listened to Andrew Tate clips,
9: mm-hmm.
1: Who, like, your boyfriend encouraged? He got you into Andrew Tate?
9: He has definitely sent me clips, yes. Not that he's, like, following Andrew Tate, but some of the clips I definitely agree with.
1: You don't think he's following him?
4: Of course he is.
1: He's following him.
9: I'd put $1,000
1: right now that he follows Andrew Tate.
9: He doesn't like him in that way. It's not that. There are some comments
1: what
9: that he
1: way
9: says
1: does he like
9: that
1: him
9: I agree. Like, he says a man should be protective of a woman. There's a clip that I do like, and I agree with. The man should be this dominant figure in my life who is protective over me, who provides for me, who takes care of me, and then in return I cook, I clean, I do these other things for him to show him my love and respect and those things, and that's what it is that he agrees with, mm-hmm. because he definitely likes that kind of more traditional relationship, a man and woman, and so do I. So those are the kind of clips that I agree with. I don't agree with really most of the things that Andrew Tate says, but there are instances where I go, well, that's a pretty good point, and I do agree here. My boyfriend and I do agree on those things.
1: So did your boyfriend bring up Andrew Tate was arrested?
9: No, I don't even know if I sent it to him or not.
1: Hmm.
9: I might have sent it to him, like, did you see this?
1: Huh. Well, I guess we'll see what happens with these two, but they've been picked up and I guess maybe going to be on their way over to the United Kingdom to face charges. Now, I don't know how all this stuff works, and I'm not saying the guy's guilty or not guilty. I don't know what he's been up to. He doesn't seem like a good guy just on the face of it, but I don't know if he's guilty of these crimes. But man, what did they say these charges are coming from? 2010. That's 16 years ago.
4: What it's took him?
5: 2012 to like 2015.
1: 2010 to 2017. So 2017 is just 9 years ago, a little more recent, but... I mean, could you imagine if somebody picked you up and they arrest you and they're like, 16 years ago you did, you go, huh? What? How would you be able to prove or disprove something that you did or didn't do 16 years ago? Maybe they have the proof. I don't know.
4: He didn't react at all when he was being, like, he
1: well,
4: didn't
1: what's
4: say
1: he gonna
4: a word.
1: Do?
4: What's going on? What's up? Like, anything with...
1: Well, I think this is the way you should act. Just keep your mouth shut.
4: Yeah.
1: You're not going to talk them out of it. Like, hey, what's going on? What are you guys doing? They're obviously there. They're going to take you into custody. There's nothing you can say or do nothing you can say is going to help your situation.
9: Yeah,
1: you'll
9: make it worse.
1: So just keep your mouth shut. I've got to take a break. Dougie, you have the shizzy coming up. What's on the way?
4: I have some interesting news regarding a movie I think that Charlie saw over the weekend. Did you not see it?
2: Can't. Sold out everywhere.
10: Oh, no.
4: All right. This is, of course, about Christopher Nolan's movie. I'll give you box office numbers, and I'll tell you what he now is saying next.
10: All right. We'll be right back on Rover's Morning Glory. Hang on.
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40: 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Just as its inspiration, Morris Brown College was about to lose it all.
42: 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I tell you.
40: 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It's the stories it tells about itself. And these are our storytellers.
39: I'm Jewel Wicker.
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8: Shizzy is coming up in just a moment. What do you have on the way, Doogie?
10: Mysterious winner of the historic almost $2 billion Powerball jackpot drawing that happened on Christmas Eve. So the winner of this person has been revealed.
8: Oh.
10: I'll tell you who it is next.
8: So this was back around Christmas time? Somebody
10: Christmas
8: won $2
10: billion? $1.82 billion Powerball.
8: I'm playing Powerball. 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
10: I don't know.
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10: nice.
11: Million. 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
8: $544 million. And Mega Millions is... let's see. What's Mega Millions at?
12: It's over seven.
11: $707.
8: $707 million.
10: A lot.
8: Tim in Dayton. You're on Rover's Morning Glory. Good morning, Tim.
13: Yo, what's up, Rover?
8: Yo, what's happening?
13: Hey, man, I was just sitting there thinking to myself as you guys were talking about Andrew Tate. And first of all, saying I like some of the stuff he says. And her boyfriend sent her a clip of how the man is a provider and a protector. And she's basically, essentially, they're saying, like, he's a provider, he's a protector, and she should serve him as so.
8: Mm-hmm.
13: And I'm just sitting there thinking to myself, like, well, wait a minute. Who fixed your water heater when it was broke 2 months ago? Shouldn't the traditional man be the one to take care of that?
8: Well, it doesn't count when it comes to water heaters, tires, or roofs. Those are exempt from being provided for, all right? It's in the fine print of Hustler University, Tim.
14: Well, I didn't know that.
13: I guess so,
14: Every single man should be a skilled tradesman in all fields, all assets.
8: Trades.
14: You need to be, I need you to be a mechanic. I need you to be a plumber.
8: Some of us are just handy, you know? I can get in there and tinker with things.
11: I wouldn't mess with my own water heater.
10: Charlie, you would tinker.
14: He paid for the part. He called the company to find out information on it. I mean, so he did definitely step up man to do all of those things.
8: Uncle Rover got it taken care of, though, when he got somebody to come out for free. Yeah, yeah. All right, Tim, thank you. And Tony from Elyria says, it's not illegal to be a dick. Just because you don't agree with their conservative views doesn't mean they deserve to be arrested. Oh, no, there's a lot of people I disagree with, and I'm not saying they'd be arrested. I think this person missed the point of the 59 charges, including rape, human trafficking, and images of a child.
11: Porn?
8: Yeah, child porn. Yeah. What about those? Yeah, just being a dick doesn't get you arrested.
11: So this guy's pro-child porn?
8: Unless you're Charlie. Charlie gets arrested for being a dick a few times in his life. Yeah. Andrew Tate not being arrested for being a dick. I think he's being arrested for these other crimes. Brooke, you're on Rover's Morning Glory. Good morning, Brooke.
15: Good morning. Two quick points to make. And for the last 3 or 4 years, I think we should boycott the Shizzy because it's supposed to be the news. However, every story Doogie does is about some stupid Hollywood relationship or some stupid movie coming out. There's so much stuff going on in the world, and she just covers all this, like, Vanity Fair crap.
8: Taylor Swift.
15: My second point.
10: I did do Taylor.
8: Disney movies. I know.
15: Rover, the only news that I would ever rejoice about reading Taylor Swift would be about her plane crash.
10: Oh, that's kind of mean. And I didn't do any Taylor Swift.
15: Oh, it's totally mean.
10: I didn't do Taylor Swift today.
8: Not yet. You've only done one show.
10: I haven't done any Taylor Swift news.
15: Okay, fair enough. Second question, and I'm sure we won't get an honest answer. I have a very reputable source that told me that there was quite a stir in Jeffrey's neighborhood that Tomas lost his ish over something, and it was people heard screaming for a couple hours. So hopefully he can, not lie. So
8: okay.
15: Please tell us, Jeffrey, did anything happen this weekend?
8: Start the LaRocque Inquisition. Okay, Jeffrey.
15: Not an Inquisition, just
8: Jeffrey,
15: a deposition.
8: Jeffrey, I'm looking at you. You got your eyes closed in there. That's usually a tell. That's one of Jeffrey's tells that something happened.
0: Well, to answer Babbling Brook's question, I was not aware of anything that happened or him being in a store or anything like that, and so I couldn't tell you.
8: So you're unaware of anything. Now, I'm not saying anything did happen. I don't know. That guy could be making something up, right? So you haven't, you're unaware of any sort of incident happening over the weekend.
0: I was, he was quiet over the weekend. I was not aware of any incident that happened. He didn't tell me anything.
1: Did you guys do anything together?
0: No.
1: Just stayed at home all weekend? Did you go anywhere or do anything?
0: Oh, well, I took him to his, you know, the person that, you know, help, you know, helps, he helps out.
1: Mm-hmm.
0: He wasn't able to come get him, so
8: the
0: I took him there.
8: The person that helps out.
0: Oh, you know, Scott.
8: Oh, the landscape guy.
0: Yeah.
8: I thought you took him to like a therapist or something. Okay.
0: Oh, so no.
8: The guy.
0: He was able to come get him, so I said, okay, I'll bring him out to you and everything. And, mm-hmm. And he worked for about 2 hours, and I came back and got him. Everything was cool, and that was it.
8: And then what day was it?
0: It was on Saturday.
8: Okay. And then, let's see, on Friday night, what did you do?
0: My laundry.
8: Was he with you?
0: No.
8: He was, where was he?
0: Out taking a walk, around a bike ride.
8: Okay. And then what about Saturday night?
0: Saturday night, I was at home. He sometimes will go out for a bike ride or a walk, you know, because he told me he's trying to change his diet. He's trying to lose some weight. And mm-hmm. I said it's a combination of like diet and exercise and whatnot.
8: Mm-hmm.
0: So that was it.
8: And what about on Sunday?
0: Sunday was just a quiet day, just chilling at home.
8: And was he with you all day on Sunday and Sunday night?
0: He went swimming with his sister on Sunday.
8: Okay.
0: And that was it. So I don't know what the hell Babbling Brook's talking about.
8: All right. I'm sure more info will trickle in. Austin, you're on Rover's Morning Glory. Good morning, Austin.
2: Hey. I believe that Andrew Tate and his brother are from either Romania or the UK. I could be wrong. But I read a lot of articles online. Yeah, I read a lot of articles online that when they left their country and came to America, they spoke against their country a lot and all the bad things that goes on there. And a lot of people are saying that these charges are false and that they're only his country is doing this because they're trying to get back at them for speaking against him. I could be wrong, but that's just what I read online.
1: I think you are, because they're born in the U.S.
8: I thought they're also British citizens for some.
1: They're dual citizens for here in Britain.
8: Okay.
1: Not Romania. Yeah,
5: can he run for parliament or something?
8: Andrew Tate ran for parliament? I didn't know that.
5: Ran for something.
8: But... Why would Britain care if they trash talk Britain? It doesn't seem like it. I mean, a lot of people trash talk the United States overseas. We don't go and bring them back and arrest them. I don't think that's. I mean, they are facing, what did I say, 59 charges, rape, sex trafficking, assault, indecent images of a child, and extreme pornography. So. I'm assuming they must have, maybe you're right. Maybe it's all a political persecution. All right, thank you, Austin. I sort of doubt it, though. I doubt it. Nathan says, Brooke never said anything about a store. Why did Jeffrey say nothing happened in a store?
0: That was my interpretation of what he's trying to, of what Babbling Brook's trying to say.
8: No, he just said that there was a blow up and was screaming for hours. Didn't say in a store.
0: I was not aware of any blow up that I know of.
8: Nothing in a store?
0: Nothing in a store, anything of that nature.
8: All right, if we get any more info, just let me know. Doogie, in the meantime, are you ready for the shizzy?
10: Sure.
8: Here we go.
10: Hit a shizzy on Rover's Morning Glory. Andy Burnham, known as the King of the North, is the latest in a revolving door of UK leaders who will attempt to halt a decade of political turbulence. And he's 56 years old. He has now become the UK's 7th prime minister in a decade. Mm-hmm. That's a lot of turnover. My God.
8: Yeah, I don't know what's doing over there. Like, I have no idea how the politics work in foreign countries, because I saw one guy, he goes, I'm going to resign, and then I want you to re-vote me in so I can prove that I'm not corrupt. So he resigns and then just immediately runs for office again. then these guys, they always seem to be...
1: Did it work? Did he get voted back in?
8: I'm not sure. I don't know if they voted yet. That's the... Oh, what's that guy's name?
10: Stammerick or...
8: No, that was... No,
10: that Stammer. Was a late...
8: Keir Starmer's the guy that was in before. What's this guy's name? Nigel Farage.
1: I've heard that name.
8: Yeah, I don't know what he's all about, but... So he resigned because people said he was taking money from, he was getting money from somebody, and he's like, it's not corruption, so let me resign, and then let's see if people vote me back in. And then these prime ministers, they seem to resign all the time, too. And I wonder why. Like, they aren't forced to resign. I'm not sure exactly what's going on. I have no idea. Go on, Doogie.
10: The mysterious winner of the historic $1.82 billion Powerball jackpot drawing on Christmas Eve has been unmasked as a younger brother of an Arkansas mayor who was under investigation for assault earlier this year. Tracy Hartwick, mm-hmm. whose brother Terry Hartwick is serving his third term as North Little Rock mayor, claimed the second largest Powerball jackpot in history.
8: Wow, that's crazy.
10: Yeah, the younger Hartwick played a $30 quick play ticket for the December 24th, 2025 drawing. This was at the Murphy USA store and gas station in Arkansas, Cabot, Arkansas.
8: Mm-hmm. You're right over there?
10: I am. He purchased 10 combinations, but only needed his first line to match the winning. So he's remained anonymous when he claimed the prize and chose the one-time cash option, $834.9 million.
8: But if he remained anonymous, you all right yeah. over there? If he's anonymous, how do we know who he is now?
10: Oh, my God. I think I'm dying.
8: Oh, we won't be that lucky.
10: So when you, shut up, when you remain anonymous... It's only good for 6 months.
8: Oh.
10: You can only remain, which I didn't know that.
8: I didn't know that either.
10: Yeah, it only works for 6 months.
8: I think it varies from state to state, but...
10: Since he is the sibling of an elected official. That's according to the Arkansas Act of 2021.
8: So it gives you like a six-month head start, basically, too.
10: Yeah. Lottery...
8: Get away from anybody who... What would you do if you won $2 billion? Would you even talk to anybody before you leave, or would you just disappear and like that's it? Nobody sees you ever again. Whatever happened to Rover? I don't know.
10: I'd buy my donut shop. I'd still
8: no,
10: do
8: you,
10: that.
8: You,
10: yeah, I would. No, yeah, I'd buy my drivable donut.
8: No, you are like, so
10: yeah,
8: dumb.
10: Truck that I need. I need a drivable truck.
8: Like Jeffrey
10: truck.
8: Would start a wrestling school with if you won $2 billion. No, nobody would. You have $2 billion. You would not do anything.
10: Yeah, I would.
8: No, you'd buy a mansion. You'd buy a Rolls Royce. You'd buy a private jet. You'd buy whatever. No, but you wouldn't run a donut shop.
0: The problem is with those, especially with a private jet, is you don't realize all the expenses involved in having a private jet.
8: I wouldn't
0: the
8: care because I have $2 billion.
0: Fuel, maintenance.
10: I think we can afford it.
0: Yeah, but...
8: I have $2 billion.
0: But... Rover,
8: yes?
0: You're missing my point. It depends on the type of aircraft and how much maintenance goes into it.
8: Nope, I got it covered. I have $2 billion.
10: So apparently lottery winners not related to public office holders can remain anonymous for up to 3 years in Arkansas. So because he is relative of the public office holder, that's 6 months. But if he wasn't related to anyone, it's 3 years.
8: Oh, I see. So they probably do that 6 months because if you are related to a political person, then... They just want to, they figure the public maybe needs to know a little sooner just to double check that there's no sort of...
10: Shenanigans?
8: Exactly.
10: An Olympic cyclist has died in a horrific crash. This was during a race over the weekend. He was 50 years old. His name is Toshiaki Fushimi.
8: Oh, jeez.
10: The former Olympic silver medalist. Was rushed to the hospital after he appeared to try to avoid a race collision by veering toward the center or toward the outer
8: up
10: barrier.
8: At the top.
10: Yeah. So he went to the outer
8: like a
10: barrier.
8: Ramp. Like the side of a ramp.
10: He crashed into the fence.
8: Oh. I don't know why that audio is that. That's
1: yeah.
8: If there's ever a video of me dying, don't have this playing. It's like Mickey Mouse narrating your death. So this guy in yellow, the guy in yellow is the one who died, huh?
10: He swerved but crashed into the fence in a scary scene, they said.
8: Swerved but crashed into the fence?
1: Up at the top.
6: Up at the top.
10: Oh,
6: the guy
10: he's
6: in black.
10: Not the yellow, the black
6: he's
10: uniform.
6: In black.
8: Oh, I don't even see that dude.
6: He's in the back.
10: That guy right there.
8: Oh, I just thought it was this guy in yellow.
10: No.
8: And he's wearing a helmet. And I'm like, oh, I see this guy. Because if you watch the guy in yellow, watch this. His head just goes, bam, right on the pavement. But this guy in black, you're telling me.
10: Yes.
8: You don't even see what happened to him. Whatever this, I still don't understand exactly.
10: He hit a fence and was severely injured in the crash to the fence. So he was veering off as they crashed.
8: Yeah, you just don't see it in this video here.
10: Yeah, so he has passed away.
8: Oh, man, that's crazy. I thought for sure it was the guy in yellow. Okay.
10: Box office numbers for you over the weekend. In third place, Minions and Monsters with $14.8 million. Second place, Moana. Huge disappointment. Not good for Dwayne The Rock Johnson. People are saying, is his career over? Well, $19 million.
8: I don't think that is his career over. No. Stop doing these dumb kids movies. Go back to shooting people and stuff like that. But wasn't that cartoon that came out? It wasn't that long ago. So
0: It was an animated movie at first, and then they finally did it, and then actually came in and did a live action movie.
8: Animated movie? When did that come out?
10: A long time ago.
8: Like 10 years ago.
0: Yeah.
10: 2016.
0: What I'm trying to say is that there's this trend.
8: 10 years ago. So
10: okay, that's not just came out.
8: No. To me, you don't make a live action follow up to a movie you made 10 years ago.
0: No. That's been the trend.
8: People are still, you just watch the cartoon version of it. Now, if it was 50 years ago, maybe. Anyway, what do I know? Go on.
10: Number one movie, The Odyssey, $124.5 million over the weekend. That's huge. Like, that's massive. It was huge domestic box office. We told you it was going to be that big, delivering the third biggest debut of 2026 and the strongest opening of the director's career since The Dark Knight Rises. The Universal release also earned $264 million globally. So that is massive.
8: Now, I see a lot of people, fans like it, but I've seen some reviewers that say this is a...
6: I haven't seen anybody.
8: Oh, I've seen a few reviews.
10: That didn't like it?
8: Who? Didn't like it. I don't know.
5: I was getting rave reviews.
6: Yeah, you're in a weird area.
8: I'm not in a weird area. Let me just... I'll pull it up. I'll see if I can find it.
6: It's on Rotten Tomatoes, it is...
8: Isn't it like 98% on Rotten Tomatoes, I think?
6: All right, hold on. I have to disable my ads. Or enable ads. 95% critics.
8: Uh-huh.
6: 97% audience.
10: Nice.
8: Let's see here.
6: No, the only person who was upset was Elon Musk.
8: Boston Globe. Gorgeous but self-serious, The Odyssey is at sea thanks to its own bleakness. Time Magazine. The Odyssey is just another reason for despair. It sinks like a lead balloon.
10: Ooh.
8: Just telling you.
10: Well, this, I hope you enjoy seeing it.
6: Yeah, everywhere. Cannot see it. I mean, you can see it in the... If you want to see regular version, of course you can. But if you want to see the IMAX or the 70mm, can't for weeks.
10: Mm. Christopher Nolan said that enjoy this while you can because he does not do a lot of movies back to back. So he does usually 3-year intervals. Interstellar 2014, Dunkirk 2017, Tenet 2020, Oppenheimer 2023.
8: Uh-huh.
10: And he says with The Odyssey, this pushed him beyond anything he's ever done. Pushed the staff.
8: I have to take a 4-year break instead of a 3-year break.
10: It might be 4 years. So at least 2029 before you see anything else with him. There you go. Right. That is the Shizzy on Rover's Morning Glory.
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8: Brian in Pennsylvania says, if I won $2 billion, I'd still build my own restaurant. Yes, I would buy my mansion and my cars and help my family and friends out and donate to help others. But I have a wonderful business idea to help the entire area, and I would do that. Me? I wouldn't. I would. I think I would just disappear, change my phone number, move, and just get lost. Nobody would ever find me again. $2 billion.
10: Why would you want to do that, though? I mean, disappear? You don't want to. Your wife's not going to want to disappear. Because- no.

0: have it. I feel like if you won the lottery, I was still talking.
1: I wholeheartedly, okay.
0: I feel like you would have so much fun.
2: Oh, yeah.
0: You would just, like...
2: Everybody live. Around him would have fun.
0: Well, I would hope that's not the case. But I mean, I would hope that people would leave him alone. But I think you would have
2: Nobody's
0: such gonna
2: leave him alone.
0: A JLR, fun time. People,
2: when Jeffrey gets his tax refund...
0: I know, that's what I'm
2: everyone
0: saying.
2: Everyone comes out of the woodwork. You think if he got $700 million, people would be like, oh, no, just leave him alone.
0: He could do so much, like... He'd love it.
2: Evan and Rochester.
1: I wholeheartedly disagree with you, Dougie, because I would make that money last as long as possible and be more frugal with it. That's what I'm trying to do with my money currently.
2: Evan and Rochester says, Rotten Tomatoes is crap now. They delete negative reviews. Woman King is 99%. I'm not sure. What's Woman King? I've never even heard of that. Mm-mm. What is that?
0: I don't know.
2: Whatever it is, Evan doesn't think that deserves 99% on Rotten Tomatoes.
3: Is this the same actress that's in the movie that everybody's upset about? I'm not sure if it is. I've never heard of The Woman King.
2: The Woman King. I don't know what that is.
3: Something about African kingdom, sort of tribal
2: 2022
3: warfare.
2: 2022... Historical drama depicting Egoji, the all-female regiment in the West African kingdom of Dahomey. Whatever that... I don't know what...
0: Is that a rap song? What are you doing?
4: Dahomey.
2: Dahomey. That seems a little... Just saying. I don't know. They're sort of stereotyping, aren't they? The kingdom of Dahomey. Anyway, I got to take a break. 866-YO-ROVER. We'll be right back. Hang on.
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0: Wolverine's Morning Glory. Good morning, Scott.
1: Remember, yo.
0: Yo, what's happening?
1: Oh, not much. So real quick, Jeffrey brought his son out over the weekend to do a little bit of work or whatever. So I told him last week that I couldn't pick him up this time, that he would have to bring him, which he had no problem with. But man, when he showed up, that car is, that puppy's running rough. So I was just trying to get a little bit of a status update on when you're going to get him his car.
0: Well, first of all, I think his car is purring. That's what the sound that you're hearing is, this thing can't blow up. That's, he needs this car. Yeah. Why couldn't you pick up Tomas?
1: Yeah. So again, I talked to Charlie about it on Aftermath, had a couple surgeries unplanned.
0: Oh, okay, surgery.
1: But yeah, anywho, it's a half hour ride for me, and I'm doing the kid a solid just getting him out here working and paying him. I got kids and a family, stuff I got to do. So, Tomas actually, he was the one that reached out to me last week and said that he would be available Saturday. And I told him, well, hey, if it's Saturday, you're going to have to get a ride. I did offer to take him home. I told him if his dad would bring him out, I would take him home. But Jeffrey came with his wife. They went and got some lunch while Tomas was working.
0: Nice.
1: And, then they came back and got him. But, yeah, that's if you want to call that purring like a kitten, that's a sick cat.
0: Scott, how was the job performance? Is he doing a good job? Is he following directions? Tomas and landscaping at Scott's?
1: Yeah, so this time, I told you the first time, really all he did was pull weeds.
0: Mm-hmm.
1: So he showed up, Saturday. Now, he did have new slides on, but, doing landscaping, you should have, boots on.
0: Mm-hmm.
1: So he came in nice, brand new slides. So we had to pop him out of those, get him in a pair of boots. But this time I had him trim a bunch of trees with, loppers or whatever,
0: uh-huh.
1: Load the stuff, haul it in the woods. And this time I kind of let him, I came out every now and again, hey, Tomas, do this, do that. I'll come back to check on you. And, I mean, he did pretty well. He's, again, moves a little slower than normal, but he's definitely getting there.
0: He has nothing
1: to
0: compare it to. So there's nobody else that he's worked around.
1: Right.
0: So if he was working with people doing landscaping and they go, get moving, you got to move faster, he probably would. I think this could be a potential good thing for him down
1: and
0: the
1: then,
0: road.
1: And then, hey, Jeff, you there, buddy?
2: Yeah.
1: Hey, so you know what? You told me something, and I don't want to share it, but you told me something about Tomas and the people that he meets with and trying to get him going with something else. I think you should give yourself a little more credit, Jeffrey. You don't really share what you're doing with the show, and sometimes it makes you look like you're not trying. But there was some info that Jeff shared with me, if he wants to share with you guys.
0: Well, you're putting him on the spot now. I mean, but now he has to share it. What do you want to share with us, Jeffrey?
1: Well, he doesn't. It's a good thing, Jeff. Jeff, it's good. Don't shy away from it. It's a good thing.
3: Do you need a sip of something?
0: Yeah, all right.
2: And then, I'm fine.
0: Okay, your mouth sounds a little dry.
2: That this place he goes to, I've learned that he's been very helpful to other people at the place that he goes to.
0: Mm-hmm.
2: He talks to people. He helps other people. They might have more needs than he does.
0: Mm-hmm.
2: So he tries to help out.
0: Good.
2: And he's been very consistent with that. And
0: So that's it. What, Scott, there's got to be more than that. He helps other people out is what he said.
1: Well, Jeff, didn't you talk about exploring some work things? Didn't you guys tell him that he was working and doing some other stuff and trying to explore that side of the part of it?
2: He says he wants to take that slow and he wants to sort of, ease himself into that. That's my understanding of the discussion.
0: Here's what I'm gathering from the conversation. Jeffrey has no idea what you're talking about, Scott, so you might as well just spill the beans.
1: Well, so that's, Jeff told me.
0: Oh.
1: He said, that he had a conversation with the people and told them that Tomas was working and he was getting out there and it was going to blossom into something else. I thought they were going to help him with some job stuff and That's at least the impression I got from what you told me, Jeff. And I'm not trying to, again, put you on the spot. I felt like sometimes you don't say you know what's going on with Tomaso. It makes you look like a bad dad that you're not talking to him and not having conversations with him.
3: Yeah, I have no idea he even went to this place to talk to the people, that he even knows where the place is. I mean, that's surprising to me.
2: Yeah,
1: Jeff knows a lot more than he and again, Jeff, I know you don't want to be the center of attention and everything like that.
0: No, he'd never want that.
2: No, it's not so much that. Yeah. My kid has also directed me, and we've had this conversation. He does not want to be on your program. He does not want to be mentioned, doesn't want to be brought up, and that's his wish. I'm trying to honor that at the same time, but also that's just how he is.
0: So is he going to tell Scott not to call in?
2: I don't know, but it's that my son. I'm just saying. This is what my son and I have discussed. That he just does not want to be brought up on the show. Yeah. Period.
1: So this is the thing, though, Jeff. This is what I want to, and I didn't tell Tomas this, and hopefully you can. What you have to understand, he's going to be brought up regardless. And usually, all the times that it's brought up is from other people saying bad things about you guys. So when you have the opportunity, and explain this to your son, when you have the opportunity to tell some good sides of things to make you guys and make Tomas not look like he's whatever anybody else says, I think you should really utilize that and, you know, talk him up and talk about the good things. And whether he wants to be brought up or not, it's going to happen.
0: Here's what I think should happen. I think your goal should be to get Tomas on a landscape crew, not this year, but maybe in the spring. Because isn't that when they're going to be hiring a bunch of people, like in the beginning of the year, next year, in the spring? So maybe that's what you should set that as a goal, Jeffrey, and maybe start doing just here and there with some places. And then next year, try to get full time.
1: Jeff, last thing. You know just as well as I do, there is nothing but landscapers that have fit bodies that listen to the show. I told you, I know somebody else. He's a little smaller company, but there's nothing but landscapers that listen to the show that would be more than happy to get Tomas rolling. So I think, like Rover said, we'll keep him going now and keep building his skills a little bit. By next year, dude, he'll be ready if he wants.
0: Yeah.
1: He'll be ready to work and get out there and do landscaping stuff. He's a hard worker, just like you.
0: I bought Jeffrey some work boots. Maybe I'll have to buy some Tomas some work boots, because it sounds like he showed up in some slides. Jeffrey, did you buy him some new shoes over the weekend?
2: I had said that to him, that I wanted to, hey, look, I want to, get you, take your shoe shopping. Uh-huh. And he said, I'm going to put that off for a minute. That's what he told me.
1: The slides look new. So wherever you guys got those from, he came, he had brand new socks on, he had brand new slides on. So I don't know who bought those or where he got them from, but those look new.
2: I also bought me some new, a new pack of underwear, so I thought I'd buy some socks for him.
0: You bought some new underwear for yourself? Okay, all right.
2: And I bought some socks for him.
0: All right.
2: The slides, I think he bought himself.
0: Okay.
2: With the money he had earned last time.
1: More importantly than those boots, Rover, we got to get that car going.
0: Time for another conversation. All right, Scott, thank you. I appreciate it. Doogie, here's somebody that wants to commiserate with you because they heard you a few months ago say that you had to put your mother into a... Now, she fought you tooth and nail, your mother. Didn't want to go in this home for dementia people, right?
4: No. Well, what's the message? What are you saying?
0: They're saying that they had to do
4: it.
0: Yeah, they had to do the same thing so they can commiserate with you. And it's been very difficult.
4: Yeah.
0: They liked hearing your story.
4: Well, it's not a good story. My mom, I have been dealing with, and I didn't talk about it quite when it was happening. I kind of kept it off air, and then I was able to give an update. She was struggling. She's 88, struggling with living alone, refused to stop driving, refused to go into an assisted living home. And the only thing I could do was I called Adult Protective Services on her for guidance and help and somebody checking in and monitoring her state of mind. So we had to wait for something medically to happen, which did. She fell, hit her head, took her to the hospital, and she never went back home. So they then deemed her unable to live alone. She was not with the right state of mind, hallucinating a lot.
0: Yeah, so she would think like kids.
4: Yeah.
0: Look at these little kids. And you're like, look on the couch. You're like, what little kids? They're right there.
4: Yeah. So
0: isn't that wild?
4: Yeah.
0: Man.
4: So she was moved into a dementia unit. She was doing better. Went from the second floor where everyone's locked in. And it is a locked in facility, but there's no way they can get downstairs.
0: Yeah.
4: And she moved to the first floor with less roommates. So it's just her and another girl, lady. And there's more activities and fun stuff like that. So it's funny because I just got a call on Friday that my mom is accusing me of abuse.
0: Oh, geez.
4: Yeah. So that's fun.
0: Who's she accusing? Who does she make this accusation to? The people that work there?
4: Oh, yeah. Apparently, anyone that'll listen. She wheeled herself up to the second floor and went into the social worker's office and said that her daughter was abusing her. Me.
5: Currently, right now, you're abusing her?
0: And what kind of abuse? Like physical abuse, mental abuse, financial abuse? What have you?
4: All of it.
0: I mean, we know how evil you are, but.
4: Yes. So.
0: What are the, all of the above?
4: The social worker said, your mom is very convincing. She's really good at telling stories. And I go, oh, I know. She is a performer. She says that I refuse to give her her phone. I refuse to let her leave there. Two doctors have said that she can go home. I have taken all of her money, and I will not let her get a perm. And that she was going to go home. So the lady was like, look, she's causing a problem here. I'm like, oh my God, you're not going to get rid of her, are you? She has nowhere to go. I mean, what do I do? I already got rid of her apartment.
0: Yeah.
4: So everything is gone.
0: I would assume that they must hear these sorts of things.
5: And deal with that every day.
0: Right?
4: Like, well, she wanted to make sure that.
0: I remember Charlie's mom was in the I think when she had a UTI.
4: A rehab.
0: Or no, I thought it was when she had a UTI, and wasn't she saying, like, wasn't she trying to leave the facility?
5: Oh, she was trying to bounce.
4: Yeah, like they go from the.
5: But I think the one my mom was at, she was. They were calling me, like, your mom's going to walk home soon. I'm like, you can't let her do that. Like, now she's, I mean, legally, we can't stop her.
4: Yes, and that's the same thing.
5: That's for the one she was on. You sure your mom can leave the one she's at?
4: She can. Well, so they said, we just want to make sure that she doesn't cause any problems because if the state gets wind of this, are they going to investigate? And we just needed to talk to you. And I said, totally understand. I told them about the money. I am not stealing her money. I have no access to her money. I am not the other. So when your parents get older, it's wise for people to be on the account so you can see. My sister-in-law is on the account. So I am not, just for this whole purpose. I don't want my mom to say that I'm taking her money. So her money, because I had to transfer it to Medicaid. That's why she thinks I'm taking her money. And then she also, I just mailed her $200.
0: What an old person that is. I
4: agree.
0: Look, when they're not thinking straight or whatever.
4: But.
0: She's going to be angry. She thinks you stole her money and put her in this home.
4: Every day she's fallen. And guess what? They found her. They went and they helped her, and doctors are looking at her. She gets her blood pressure checked every day. She has three meals a day. There's exercise, nurses everywhere.
0: Yeah, much better care than she was living at home.
4: I know that she's not happy, but they're like, no, we deal with this all the time. But she's pretty convincing that the doctors have cleared her. She just had a psych evaluation.
0: Well, don't they have the doctors there?
4: No.
0: What do you mean, no?
4: There's
0: no doctors. Yeah. Wouldn't they just say, doctor, is she free to go?
4: They're not there all the time.
0: Just saying.
4: Yeah. So that. It's pretty scary.
0: I mean, when I worked in the mental hospital, that's what the patients were. I'm free to go. They told me I was free to go. The doctor said I'm clear.
4: That's what my mom's doing.
0: Very, very, I mean, it's common.
4: So I called her.
0: I also think that the president is talking to them through the television or whatever, you know.
4: So I called her after the social worker called her, and I was pissed. And I'm glad I did not get a hold of her because I was going to ream her out. I was going to say, enough of this. There's no apartment to go home to. I am not stealing your money, and I'm not giving you a cell phone. Because, A, somebody will steal it. Mm-hmm. B, she was doing QVC. She's addicted to QVC.
0: Spending all her money on that.
4: Yes. Spending all of her money on buying things for toys.
0: But you are a real bitch for not letting her get a perm. She wants to look good in there.
4: The check arrives today. And I even told them I have pictures. I have of the receipt when it was mailed. So $200 of my money was sent to her so that she can get a perm.
5: How much is this perm?
4: $70.
0: $70. Who's going to see her? She's locked up in a facility.
5: Just tell her she got one.
4: She has 20. Your perm looks really good.
5: Yeah, just have him do that.
4: Wow. Well, then I get a text from my sister-in-law, and she's like, hey, just a heads up. Mom called. She said she got a haircut and really liked it, and she doesn't want a perm now. Maybe next month. Okay, great. So that's extra
0: money. Hold on to that $200.
4: No, it goes in. She has an account, so if she needs anything, she gets her toenails clipped, which I guess is like a special treat. I don't know. When you get older, your
0: Jesus,
5: you don't just do that for free there?
4: I don't know. Like,
0: that's your big treat of the month is they're going to, hey, it's toenail clipping day, everyone. Oh, my God, I don't want
3: to
0: get old.
3: That's what you have to look forward to. Come out with some kind of power tools because when you get old, your toenails get thick and hard.
0: Oh,
4: it'll
0: man.
4: Be fun. So I don't wish this upon anyone. And there's so many people going through it. It's crazy with their family members. It's awful. But I feel better knowing she doesn't talk to me because she wants to go home.
0: Mm-hmm.
4: But I don't know if I should tell her, like, look, there's no home for you to go to. You got to stop.
0: I said this, and I know you guys all poo-pooed me. I said, just be honest. Just say, no, you're staying here. Not the, I want to go home. Well, we'll see. You got to be here for a while. You just say, no, you're not going home. This is it. This is as good as it gets.
5: Yeah, I still don't know if that's the right thing. I just do whatever the doctors say and what's normal to say to them.
4: Yeah, I'm glad I didn't get a hold of her, to be honest with you.
0: But I think she still has that apartment, right?
3: Yeah.
0: So why let her hold out hope that she's going to go back to that apartment? Because she obviously will never go back to the apartment. So,
4: well, that's what she thinks, that if I'm not paying her rent, then the apartment, that she's losing the apartment because of me. Like, she does not want to have anything to do with me. She's so mad at me.
0: Here's Lit says, Dougie better prepare for when Gianna does this as well. She's old as F now. It's hilarious how she hangs out with other moms that are 10 to 15 years younger than her. Are you the oldest of all the moms because you had a kid later in life?
4: I think so, yeah.
0: Yeah. So you're going to be the first one that gets put in a home.
4: Maybe.
0: Gianna's going to block you away, put you in a home.
4: As long as I'm...
0: No perm for you.
4: As long as I'm still eating and being taken care of.
0: And Dana CPA says... Dougie should not say that it's permanent, that she's going to be there, because they get nasty once they lose hope.
4: Yeah, she's mean. She's in a mean phase of the dementia, which is not fun. I feel sorry for the nurses, too.
0: You said your mom was always mean, so isn't she just... Is it a phase of dementia, or is she just mean all the time?
4: She's mean because I disappoint her. So, and she's mean, like, customer service people. I hate that. Like, she's just not a nice person.
0: I try to be nice to customer service people, but it's really...
4: I enjoy being nice to customer service people.
0: It's really frustrating. Like, didn't I told you that I called the customer support for the smoke detectors, right? I told you this.
4: Yeah.
0: And, like, for them to be like, oh, no, it's going off because you didn't clean your smoke detectors every 30 days. Nobody cleans their smoke detectors. I hung up. I don't want to... I'm not going to be mean to them, but it is a little frustrating. I've got to take a break. 866-YO-ROVER is our number, 866-967-6837. We'll be right back. Hang on.
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7: On the night before Halloween in 1975, 15-year-old Martha Moxley was murdered in the Tony Bellhaven neighborhood of Greenwich, Connecticut. She was rich and beautiful and loved by all who knew her. For decades, despite intense media scrutiny, police failed to make an arrest. In 2000, 25 years after Martha's murder, her one-time neighbor, Michael Skakel, was arrested. He'd been 15, like her, at the time of the crime. He was also a cousin of the Kennedys.
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7: 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I read the articles. 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
21: Morning show has a host. Ours just happens to have crapped his sweatpants while riding a scooter. Top that, Howard Stern.

0: this shit. You pronounce this S-O-P-H-B-U-T-T. Maybe it seems like Soph butt, like maybe Sophia. Maybe she has a nice butt. I don't know. But she says, my mother-in-law is in a facility right now. She's also been kicked out of another facility. They call my husband and his siblings all the time because their mom is out of control. She has dementia pretty bad. I don't know what people do if they don't have kids. And Dana, CPA, says, my aunt did the same thing to me. She said she was going to murder me.
1: That can't be good.
0: Be careful, dude. Your mom might start making death threats against you. Speaking of death threats, do you remember that, I think it was last week, there was a shooting where an ICE agent killed somebody in Maine, and there were two ICE shootings last week, as a matter of fact. Each one, they go, oh, they were trying to run us over with their car. Now, there's never any body cam video. I'm not saying that it didn't happen. I'm just saying, man, if I were one of those guys, I would want to really document what was going on, that I would be able to say, you see, look, this guy tried to run me over. Anyways, the officer that shot and killed this guy from Columbia, he was an Army veteran, according to this. I'll just read this to you verbatim. An Army veteran who has struggled with serious mental health issues since early childhood and never should have been given a badge and gun, several of his close relatives told the Associated Press. Ooh. He has a history of violent and terrifying behavior. They accuse him of attacking women in his life throughout the years. Let me see here. He started working with ICE last year, I guess. He told his ex-wife he'd been hired by ICE, and she said that because of his long history of psychiatric issues, she thought he was having a mental breakdown and didn't actually, was not actually hired by ICE. She didn't believe it. This is not a good look, is it?
1: No.
0: She says that she didn't realize that he had been telling the truth until last week, because they don't really talk. She didn't realize he'd been telling the truth until this week when the videos began circulating online of, you know, the moment surrounding this shooting. I don't think the actual shooting was caught on tape. I mean, even his 18-year-old daughter is like, there's quotes in this article about him, and from her, rather, about him. And she has nothing really good to say. He needs help. He refuses to get help. I guess he was in Afghanistan, and a lot of his family said, look, he was already mentally ill before they sent him to war, and then they sent him over to Afghanistan, and he came back worse. But then I want to read you an actual quote. I want to see if I can find this. Because him and his ex-wife, you know, they had a kid together, and then they split up because he's, you know, so out of it. In late 2025, around the time they joined ICE, the ex-wife said that he left a 3-minute voicemail, and she shared this with the Associated Press. She had to take out a restraining order on him, and so he left a 3-minute voicemail for his ex-wife, very angry and mocking her for taking out this restraining order. He repeatedly called her in the voicemail, which the AP has heard, disgusting, and suggested that her and the other women and girls in her bloodline, quote, bloodline, should all die.
1: Jeez.
0: He says, this is the direct quote from the voicemail. And remember, this is an ICE agent, a federal officer. All of you should have your effing throats cut. Yeah, you should. Am I threatening that I'm going to do that? No. But I do think that you should have your effing throats cut, or should have them cut. Yes. Not a stable guy. Now, I don't know what happened. Maybe the shooting was indeed justified, but I don't think they're vetting these guys too carefully.
1: You think?
0: I will see what happens. That was a shooting in Maine, and then there was another shooting somewhere else. Speaking of Maine, I have something for you I want to play from the state of Maine. I think you'll get a kick out of it. But Doogie, do you want to give us the shizzy first?
1: Sure.
0: Here we go.
2: Hear the shizzy on Rover's Morning Glory.
1: So do you remember Long Island Lolita, Amy Fisher?
0: Oh, yeah. She's the... She was having... I mean, this was a huge, huge story a long time ago. I couldn't tell you what year. I guess early 90s. She was
1: 92.
0: She was having an affair, right, with Joey Buttafuoco, who was a mechanic. And she showed up, if I remember correctly, help me if I'm getting any of these wrong. She showed up at the home of Joey Buttafuoco, and Buttafuoco was married. And she shot Joey Buttafuoco's wife right in the face. Mary Jo Buttafuoco. Yeah. She survived.
1: She did.
0: She opens the door and she sees this woman and she's like, yeah, I'm guessing, like, can I help you? And boom, just gets blasted right in the face. Now,
1: Mary Jo was left with a permanent facial paralysis. She later, so Long Island Lolita.
0: Amy Fisher,
1: yeah. 17 when she did that.
0: And she was having an affair with Joey Buttafuoco, right?
1: Yeah.
0: Who I believe was an auto mechanic.
1: Yeah.
0: And just like kind of a schlubby dude.
1: The wife publicly forgave Amy Fisher.
3: How could you? Oh, she didn't die?
1: No.
0: She lived, but her face is all messed up because she got shot in the face. I don't know how you could ever, I wouldn't forgive her. That's a better person than me. Somebody shoots me in the face, permanently disfigures me, you think I'm going to forgive them? Absolutely not. No way.
1: So, Amy Fisher served 7 years in prison before she was paroled back in 1999.
0: That's 7 years? You can show up at somebody's house and shoot them in the face? Now, I remember she went on, wasn't it like a trial? I mean, this was a big story. I was in high school when this happened, I guess. Just starting out high school or whatever, but... did she try to say that? Did she have a defense or what did she?
1: I don't remember. I think she served some time too.
0: For what?
1: Her husband served 4 months in the slammer for statutory rape.
0: Joey Buttafuoco did?
1: Joey did.
0: Because Amy Fisher was age of consent must be 18 in the state of New York or New Jersey or wherever this happened. I don't know.
1: So anyway.
0: Yeah.
1: Now you remember who this people are.
0: Yeah.
1: So she, Amy Fisher, after she gets paroled, she gets married.
0: Uh-huh.
1: And she marries, I think he was a cop. And
0: what is that guy?
1: She married retired NYPD officer Louis Bolero and moved to Florida. But apparently she moved back to Long Island because her kids were being bullied, ostracized, and all of that.
0: Yeah.
1: And she said things got really, really bad for her eldest son. Well, that eldest son, who has been very troubled, Brett is his name.
0: Brett?
1: He's 25 years old.
0: Okay.
1: He apparently is, he's drugs, robbery, all kinds of bad, long rap sheet.
0: Mm-hmm.
1: Now there is the story that he is accused of killing a cat.
0: Oh.
1: And possibly putting it into a microwave.
0: Oh, for God's sake.
1: Yeah, so Brett and his girlfriend have both been charged with aggravated cruelty to animals after their cat, Reaper, was found burned to death in their apartment.
0: Ugh.
1: The cat suffered severe pain before it died from involuntary heat exposure through either a microwave, the radiation, being submerged in hot water, or exposure to hot water vapor.
0: God.
1: That's according to tests that were performed. So...
0: well, how'd they get this? Did somebody report this or were they doing something like...
1: A friend of the couple reported them. So
0: Jesus
1: now he's in jail.
0: Christ.
1: So the spectacle that is the Perseids meteor shower is currently underway. The annual event began on Friday and lasts through August 24th. The peak for wishing on the shooting stars is August 12th and 13th. And to view them best, you should find a spot away from light pollution. Don't forget to bring a chair and blankets. You can sit and watch it because it will be something to see. And finally, we had Saturday was still that hazy smoke from
0: Canada.
1: Canadian
0: wildfire.
1: Yeah,
0: I don't smell
1: wildfire.
0: It today. It seems like it's blown out.
1: It got
0: out.
1: Better Saturday. The rain really helped wash things through.
0: Yeah.
1: But they say that it could be returning. that now that that rain has pushed everything through, that that could be returning. I know that we have talked about you doing that marathon, and you walked the marathon, Rover, which you did a fabulous job. I'm really proud of you. I've got two stories for you regarding walking and running. One is a world record has been broken for a runner doing a 1 mile, the fastest 1 mile.
0: All right. So I walk a mile in about 16 minutes.
1: Okay.
0: You know, not super speed walking, but it's a pretty brisk pace. 16 okay. minute mile to walk.
1: I think
0: running, I don't know. I mean, I hate running. I would not even want to run a mile. I just have to be honest. What did this guy do with it?
1: Well, Crystal, I think, is the fastest with her mile is probably, what, 7 minutes?
0: I don't know.
3: Well, now my mile's very slow. And I've been running every day. I'm trying to run about 2 miles every single day. But I run with my dog, and he kind of slows me down a little bit. But I'm now at that a little below 10-minute mile.
0: 10-minute mile. Okay, what did this guy
1: do? So this guy, whose name is Josh Kerr, posted a 3-minute, 42-second mile to break a 27-year men's record. 27-year men's
0: record. So that record, whatever it was before, stood for 27 years. And this guy, 3 minutes and 42 seconds?
3: How fast is he running? 10 miles an hour?
0: Well, if you divide it by, what, 60 or whatever, 60, right?
1: That's so fast. So, under 4-minute mile.
0: Wouldn't that be like 16 miles an hour? Am I making that up?
3: Fast.
0: I don't know. I'm not good at math. Right, Jeffrey? How fast is he going if he runs a mile?
4: Mile in 3.42 seconds. Three minutes and 3.42. I don't know. It's like under 4 minutes. You have to be running at least 20 miles per hour.
0: At least 20 miles.
4: That's my best guess.
0: All right. I had it about 16, 17, but.
1: So that is in the news. And then there's this DJ that's in the news who I think is trying to steal your thunder. Did you see this DJ?
0: No, what's he doing?
1: He wants to do an ultra marathon while
0: like me,
1: DJing
0: 28.2 miles, yes.
1: And he wants to do it live.
0: What did I do? 28.6, 28.4, something. He wants to do what now?
1: Do it live.
0: Do it live.
3: What do you mean? With a cart? Is he going to be pushing his equipment?
1: No, I don't know if he's going to push.
3: Are you going to DJ live while running?
1: Yeah, maybe. I don't know. It's the BPM-a-thon. He wants to raise money.
0: Uh-huh.
1: Yeah. Well, you didn't really do the charity angle. He wants to raise money for Friends of the Underline. And he wants to DJ at the same time. He's a Miami-born musician.
0: Uh-huh.
1: And he, on Saturday, August 8th, he is going to complete a challenge where he is going to do this 50-kilometer run while DJing at the same time. So that's
0: like
1: 31
0: DJing,
1: miles.
0: Like turntables?
1: Yes.
0: Okay. Yep. How do you do that?
1: I don't know. He's going to use a custom engineered DJ rig.
0: There you go.
1: On wheels.
0: Paragraph two.
1: No, paragraph three. His body will be pushing it the whole time as he spins the tunes. What was that?
0: I don't even remember the origin of that. What is the origin? What's the origin of that, Charlie?
5: I think we're talking to Mattitude about record scratching. That's what. And he said something like, you know, we're going to do this at the party or something. Like, we're going to record scratch.
1: Caitlin Clark is now the first player in WNBA history with 45 points and 10 assists. Congratulations to her for that. And then finally, Jelly Roll and Bunny XO's divorce has been finalized. It was fast.
0: Yeah, my God, Jesus. Yeah. That was really fast. Didn't they announce they were getting divorced like a month ago?
1: It's done. They're splitting big things like homes and cars, and Jelly will give Bunny a one-time payment. So they are completely done. Their agreement also includes a provision to prohibit them from trash-talking the other. And it's over. Completely over.
0: Gee, that was fast. What? He must have wanted out of that. Just take whatever. What's the story behind that? I'm not like a big Jelly Roll fan or whatever.
5: He's a big fat guy.
0: Yeah.
5: Then he got super famous.
3: And didn't she help him get famous? She was the one who had the money initially and was helping him.
0: She was a prostitute
3: on the side.
0: Right?
3: I don't know that part, but I know she was the one with the money initially helping him with his career.
5: What's weird is, have you ever met a Jelly Roll fan?
0: No.
5: Where are they?
0: Do they exist?
5: Where did this guy come from? I'm not saying I'm against it or anything. Seems like a very friendly guy, nice guy.
0: No, my wife is a Jelly Roll fan.
5: She turns on his music.
0: I don't know if she turns it on, but she likes his music, the idea, and she likes him.
5: Your wife listens to this?
3: No.
0: She likes the idea of that other song of his.
5: That he's a friendly, nice, big guy, and he seems cool. But does anybody like his music? What's the song?
0: But is he really, like, really friendly and nice? He's a guy that went to prison, and everybody has... I don't know what he was in prison for, but... No, not this song. What's that big song?
5: This is called Dead Man Walking. There's, like, three versions.
0: Not that one.
5: Need a Favor?
0: Yep. That's like a huge song.

0: wife likes this guy. So you think he just got skinny and my understanding was that the wife and him, they like could have unlimited threesomes and stuff.
1: Oh, then I don't know. I
0: didn't so, oh, all right. Why not just...
1: He must have just got sick.
2: That's
1: of
2: what
1: him.
2: Happens with guys. Once they get in shape, that uh-huh. you know they're going to end up getting divorced. If they're with somebody out of nowhere, they start looking good. They're uh-huh. they're trying their best, and then they separate.
0: I wonder my wife is always getting me blizzards from Dairy Queen. Marriage security.
3: Yeah. That's the shizzy on Rover's Morning Glory.
0: Says the Jelly Roll fans are all in sober living houses, Charlie. That's why you don't meet them. Mel says Save Me was his breakout song. I know you'll know this song immediately when you hear it. Give me a second.

0: There's somebody that sent me a screen grab of a tweet of Andrew Tate being arrested and a clothing ad from England where, if that's legit and not AI generated, that's brilliant.
1: Is that a lady?
0: That's a lady. It's exactly the same outfit that Andrew Tate is wearing. These capri pants, gray capri pants with penny loafers and a purple blouse. I was going to play you something from the state of Maine. We were talking about Maine and that ice shooting. This is, now, you know that Graham Plattner, he was running for Senate there. And then this is the guy, I mean, who couldn't see this train wreck coming from 10 miles away? This is the guy that had the Nazi tattoo on his chest, but claimed he didn't know it was a Nazi tattoo. It's totally implausible, by the way. In addition, I mean, the guy's been, he's accusations of rape and this, that, and the other, and they found his internet history of all these posts that he was posting that's, you know, no good. Anyway, so he dropped out of the race finally. Once the one woman was like, he raped me, and then eventually he had to drop out. So now they're trying to replace him. So they were having a little, like a debate there for the, there are four candidates that are trying to take his place, and one of them is a, let me pull this up here, let's see what the person's name is, where'd this go? One of them is a Democratic transgender activist, and they said, okay, well, what is, you know, you're gonna be a senator if you win this. What are your qualifications to do this? And listen for this.
2: Ashley Webb, what qualifications do you have to serve in the U.S. Senate?
3: Oh, I ran for office several times. Didn't win, but I did run. And then I'm a songwriter, and then I write my own books. And then I suppose my transparency, I wouldn't lie to the people, and I wouldn't deceive the people like we're being deceived right now. Like, we get lied to, smoke and mirrors, like, what's going on with ICE? Pretending like these victims did something wrong. Like, that's unacceptable.

0: I don't want to deceive the people.
1: Okay.
0: Because
1: that's a fair enough answer. That would be a good answer.
0: But you're also a transgender person who is trying to deceive people into thinking that you're a woman.
1: No,
2: that's
1: I don't think
2: deceiving.
1: You're not deceiving me.
0: She's definitely coming out as Ashley Webb.
1: Yeah.
0: But
1: now there is another transgender person that is. Let me see if I can pull this up, because this is really pretty wild. This is down in Florida. Let me pull this up here. Down in Florida, this is at University of Central Florida. The body cam was just released. This incident actually took place last year. Why it's just coming out now, I'm not sure, but somebody was causing a disturbance at this school, and the cops arrive, and the person with blue hair, who you're going to see in this video, also transgender, is not happy that the police are there. And then when the police say to each other or to the school administrator, he is going to go to jail. Oh, boy. Does all hell break loose? Because now the cop has misgendered this person.
2: Okay.
1: And that is, that's no good. Okay, so there's a disturbance here. Let me just play it. I'll just play it from the top.
3: On February 5th, 2025, officers responded to a college campus in reference to a disturbance.
4: What's the problem?
5: Why do you let those kids get away with this? They are not supposed to be here.
4: If you don't lower your voice, I am going to put handcuffs on you and I'm going to take you to a Baker Act facility. You lower your voice.
5: Try it.
4: Are you threatening me?
5: You're threatening me.
4: Are you threatening me?
5: I'm going to just...
4: Because I'm here right now to deal with a stolen vehicle. I ain't got time to hear you screaming and yelling.
5: I don't have time to constantly be abused.
4: We'll get OPD down here then, because I gotta work this stolen vehicle.
5: What do you mean OPD?
4: Alpha 73 University.
6: Alpha 73.
4: Can we get another unit to deal with Jay Lee here? He is having a breakdown.
5: Jay! Jay! Just say the right pronoun!
4: What'd you say?
6: 73-51.
4: Get down on the ground right now.
7: He's got the pepper spray on.
4: You're about to get sprayed. Get down on the ground right now. I can come in there.
5: Leave me alone, please.
7: This cop's he's laughing while he's doing this, isn't he?
5: I'm getting my phone out. I have to film this.
4: I'm telling you. Are you going to come?
1: First of all, this whole thing is, I'm only laughing because it's so, I don't know who's at fault or who's whatever. This is actually even more of the video than I've seen. I saw just a brief snippet and I go, what in the world is going on? This is complete insanity. So this must be a campus police officer, this first guy, right?
2: Mm-hmm.
1: So he knows who this person is because he immediately is like, can we get another officer? Because Jaden, he's having a
2: meltdown.
1: And then it's like,
4: calm down.
5: I will calm down.
4: Do you know what this is? This
5: I will is OC calm down spray. When you get the pepper spray out of my face.
4: Alpha 73.
5: Leave me alone.
4: I have.
5: Just please.
4: Pepper spray.
5: Please. Just stop putting the pepper spray at me. I will calm down if you do that. Stop firing me.
4: Yeah, lower your voice.
5: Leave me alone. Leave me alone.
1: Jesus.
5: I want you to leave me alone. You have been particularly abusing me.
4: If you come towards me one more time.
5: Follow me!
4: You are gonna
5: accept abuse and administrators!
4: I gotta deal with
5: this. Don't you remember?
4: I gotta deal with this.
5: Don't you remember?
8: Jaylee,
5: come.
8: He's
6: the
8: focus on me.
6: Okay.
5: Okay. Get away!
4: You don't tell me where to go.
5: Can you stop? You! Cop!
4: Alpha 73 University. Yeah.
5: I want to
4: it's too late now. It's too late now. He's gonna be taken away.
5: Jay!
8: Jaylee, you need to stop.
4: It's taken.
5: I just want to get away from him.
8: I understand
4: he needs
5: Jay!
4: He
5: Jay!

0: Jesus Christ.
1: Stop tickling me!
0: Oh, my
1: God. Just say she.
2: I don't know.
3: The cop is doing this on purpose and will not call her she. This cop should not have done that.
0: But if
1: it's causing me a lot of distress.
3: He's right. She's right.
0: Stop it.
3: I accidentally said that.
0: Stop it. Hold on.
3: It is causing her a lot of distress. So the cop could stop.
0: If that causes you that much stress that this is your reaction, that you completely have a mental breakdown out in public like that.
3: I'm just saying.
0: That's something that now. Did the cop
4: saying it on purpose, though?
3: Thank you.
4: I'm not saying he's doing it to get a rise. I don't know what his goal is, but...
0: Well, I would say that...
4: And I'm not saying that person should be freaking out that much about that. You got to get... But
0: I think the person has a history of freaking out on campus, would be my guess. Clearly. Right? Like, this is a problem person here. The cop... It was a little interesting that right off the bat, the cop immediately threatened to Baker Act the person, which is what you would do, like, for a mental patient.
3: What's Baker Act?
0: Means that you can lock them up for 72 hours or whatever.
3: Okay.
0: For a mental evaluation. Let me see. Because if you watch, let me just take my place here. Because when the cop first walks up, you can see that that's the first thing that essentially happens. Listen.
1: Why do you let those kids get away with this? They are not supposed to be here.
5: If you don't lower your voice, I am going to put handcuffs on you, and I'm going to take you to a Baker Act facility. Lower your voice.
3: Got it.
5: Try it. Are you threatening me?
0: All right, now let me go back to where we were, because let's see what happens here. Now the cop, you know the cops, when they start putting on those weird leather fingerless gloves? You're
4: it's about to go down. You better just stop.
0: Just knock it off. It's probably too late. Just become resigned to the fact that you're going to jail. Now at this point, just try not to get beat up.
1: Please,
3: I hate those.
1: These Velcro gloves. They're
0: like baseball like gloves, like batting gloves.
3: Locked and loaded.
5: Okay, so I'm gonna ask you very nicely. Put your stuff down. Turn around. Put your hands behind your back.
6: What does that mean, Riley over here?
1: Not.
5: Put your stuff down.
1: No.
5: Put your hands behind your back.
1: No.
5: Okay, so I'm only going to ask you one more time. You can record all you want, but it's already beyond that point.
1: You're stressing me out.
5: It doesn't matter.
1: I'm just asking you to please stop stressing.
5: We already tried to help you. So.
1: No, you didn't.
5: Yes.
1: You came in with hostile intent.
4: They sound just like Stewart from Mad TV, if you remember that.
0: I don't remember.
5: Get on the ground right now.
1: Don't hurt me.
5: Get on the ground right now.
1: Don't hurt me.
5: Get down on the ground right now.
1: Hey! I got to go.
0: What?
1: I got to go.
0: I will say... Just what a waste of time this is. I'm not saying that the cops are right or wrong. I'm saying when you're acting like this, just what a waste of time for police officers to have to mess around with this.
1: Help me!
3: Comply.
0: Now the student, the transgender student, doesn't want to bring the other hand behind.
7: Put your hand behind your back.
1: I can't.
0: Her back. I don't want to misgender her or she'll have a complete meltdown.
5: Come on, stop.
0: Now, they do eventually. I haven't seen, this is a really long version of this video. This is completely uncut, but I must have seen a highlight clip because then they start to tase the.
3: Oh, really?
0: Yeah.
3: Did they show up because somebody called them or did she call them?
0: No, I think they were
5: framed.
1: Sounds like they were doing
0: a stolen car. Something about a stolen car. Totally unrelated to this person.
5: Put your hand behind your back.
1: No.
5: Yes. I don't want to spray.
0: Got the pepper spray in one hand.
3: Spray her if she's not listening.
0: Going to pull out the taser here.
1: Is there any way I can...
5: No, give me your hand.
0: I will also say...
1: Give me your hand.
0: It's not a great look for the police officers to... have to struggle as much with this transgender student, right? Like, Shouldn't you be able to take this person into custody pretty quickly?
6: Put your hand behind your back.
1: Put your hand behind your back.
6: Give me your hand.
1: I just need space, please.
6: Put your hand. Put your hand.
7: Give me your hand.
6: Okay, I'm gonna tase you. If you don't cooperate. I mean,
3: you think they could talk her down?
6: Okay, Jaylen, give me.
0: That situation probably could have been handled slightly differently, but.
6: I'm gonna tase you if you give me your hand.
1: Are you gonna arrest me?
0: But I mean, come on. This is obviously a somebody who causes disturbances. This is a.
3: Okay, that's enough.
6: Go. Give me your hand. Then you got it again this time. Give me your hand.
0: Jesus.
6: Give me your hand.
0: They should show this in like how not to police, right? Like, you should be able to get somebody into custody really quickly. It shouldn't take this long.
3: You try it. It's not easy being a cop.
8: Yeah, remember when Charlie tried to take Jeffrey down or vice versa when Jeffrey was a security cop and he tried to take Charlie and arrest him? JLR end up getting hurt throughout that process. Yeah.
6: Relax, okay?
0: It just took a long time to. This is 7 minutes it took for that to go down. Anyway, so some people are criticizing the students, some people are criticizing the police officers. Without knowing more about the situation, I don't know who I can. I'll criticize them both. I'll criticize everybody. But I think that, I mean, obviously, this person has some sort of mental condition there. Just screaming and freaking out like that. Even if somebody did misgender you on purpose. Okay. And big deal.
3: It's not a big deal to you, but it is a
0: you
3: big
0: deal to
3: somebody.
0: You cannot freak out like that. Somebody could say something to me that is offensive to me. How am I different? Just because I'm not transgender?
3: No, if you're different because you're in the spotlight on the radio where people are a-holes to us every day.
0: If the security guard here at work came and said something offensive to me, do I get to act like that and just yell and scream and literally stomp around like that? I mean, that's not a normal reaction. That's not normal behavior. Oh, my God. I've got to take a break. Our number is 866-YO-ROVER, 866-967-6837. Ozzy says, you have to remember, there's a guy dressed as a female, so he can be a lot stronger than you think.
1: Stop mass tickling me!
0: Even if it were, even a guy, like, two cops should be able to take down Charlie in... It shouldn't take you 5 minutes to take Charlie into custody.
4: I'm like an eel. I'm slippery.
0: No, you just hurt the person. Just whack them, right? Whack them.
3: But then you get judged for that. Then you'll get in trouble for hitting them.
0: Whack them. All right, I've got to take a break. We'll be right back on Rover's Morning Glory. Do I have stuff to give away
3: you
0: today?
3: Do.
0: What do I have?
3: I'll have it printed.
0: Okay,
3: it's a lot to tell you.
0: Okay, we'll be right back. We'll give some stuff away. We'll wrap everything up right after this. Hang on.
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5: In 2005, investigators in Palm Beach, Florida began uncovering a dark secret.
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5: 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That man was Jeffrey Epstein, and he had set up a system designed to bring him underage girls. Local police and the federal government would investigate and, by their count, find dozens of victims. Epstein would become one of the world's most infamous predators, a man who could have faced decades in prison but served just 13 months in his own wing of a county jail.
9: Why would you cut this deal with Jeffrey Epstein?
5: Epstein's abuse would span years and cross state lines.
10: New York, Palm Beach, New Mexico, Paris, Virgin Islands, and each one of those residences is an alleged crime scene.
5: 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Truth and Lies, Jeffrey Epstein.
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11: We've

0: just a few minutes. Give some stuff away. Stand by for that. Snitz, what is this T-shirt that the transgender student from Central Florida has on? Can you make that out there? It looks like a stormtrooper giving almost like a Nazi salute. Is that like? Is that?
1: Yeah, I don't know.
0: And then is there also a stormtrooper like breakdancing in front? Do you see this?
2: Yeah.
0: Stormtrooper legs up in the air? What is going on? What is that shirt? Anyway, there's that. And then there's, let me see. Where's this other picture here? Here's what Jarrett Vick is the name of the student. There's a picture without the blue wig. There's Jarrett without the get up on. I guess Jarrett is bigger than I thought, huh? Maybe puts up more of a fight when you're struggling. Mm-hmm. Did you see, speaking of pictures, I was watching the World Cup yesterday and I just saw an article about this, but I just closed it out. Because from this very particular angle, they were showing celebrities in the crowd and the announcer goes, oh, there's Brad Pitt. And it was not Brad Pitt. It was Matt Damon.
2: Really?
0: And then the guy's like, somebody in their earpiece must have gone, no, that's Matt Damon, you idiot. And the guy's like, Oh, there was a little glare on the monitor. I couldn't see who that was. That's Matt Damon. I apologize. But when they cut to the person, I immediately thought, I go, that's Brad Pitt.
2: Really?
0: I thought it was Brad Pitt. I swear to God. Let me see if I can find that.
2: I wonder if Brad was there.
0: He was not at the final, is my understanding. I think he was at a different match with this. Here it is. Stand by. Hang on. I think Brad Pitt has some sort of maybe Spanish girlfriend or something like that.
2: She's very pretty.
0: Here's the picture. Can you see that?
2: That does not look like Brad Pitt.
0: That looks like Brad Pitt.
3: At a quick glance,
0: that looked like Brad Pitt.
1: Matt Damon. Well, now that I know, but I guess. But
0: when you see it on screen for a second, that looks like Brad Pitt.
2: No, he's younger.
0: I guess that's. Than Brad. I don't know if that's. I guess that's Matt Damon and his. I don't know. Maybe his wife there or somebody or whatever. Somebody says, Rover, do you think? Oh, where'd this go? Hold on. I lost it. Where'd this go? I had it sitting over here. Oh, Rover, do you think that Crystal's boyfriend, Skinny, should do more for her since he talks about guys being a provider? I don't know what he does or doesn't do. I have absolutely no opinion on it. Zero. Here's what I would say. If she's happy with that, whatever they got going on, that's all that matters. Who am I to judge somebody's relationship?
2: Well, it is you. You judge everybody. But why does anyone else care? Like, why? Who cares?
0: Look, people judge my relationship all the time.
2: Well,
0: I don't care. Today's my eight-year wedding anniversary today.
2: That's great. Happy anniversary.
0: We are very happily married.
2: So happy
0: do you think
2: you.
0: I give two squats about what anybody else says about me and B2?
2: Yes.
0: All the things that, Roman, this, that, and the other. You're a pussy. She's with you because of your money. She's this,
2: definitely.
0: That. Oh, you're too old for her.
2: You don't
0: Whatever
2: talk.
0: The case may be. We're not worried about it. Could not care less what anybody has to say. So if Crystal is happy with whatever she's got going on with this dude, I've never met the guy. Who knows? I don't have any issue with whatever they got. As long as it works for them. Look at Charlie and Krista.
2: His girlfriend, yeah.
0: Oh, they should get married. Oh, yeah. Yes. Whatever they're doing, it seems to be working out for them.
2: They should get married.
0: You don't care what anybody says, do you?
4: No. We had our anniversary Saturday.
0: Oh, yeah? How long has it been?
4: 18.
2: Jeez.
0: 18 years.
4: Yeah.
0: Okay, that is getting a little long.
4: Wait, you just said you don't judge.
0: You just said. I didn't realize.
4: You just said I waited.
0: Years.
4: I waited until you said that.
2: Judge, Rover, judge away.
0: 18 years. That is a long time to make a girl wait, Charlie.
3: That's awesome, though. 18 years, a long time.
4: That's long. That and I don't have the man breathing down my neck to keep us together. We're together out of pure love.
0: Think about this. You could have had a child with her and they would actually be an adult by now. That's how long it was.
5: I know. I'm aware.
0: I was 18 like, years.
5: That's almost how old I was when we met, really. Like 3 or 4 years off, I guess. Yeah, it's been a long time.
0: Oh, my God. Yeah, I didn't look at it that way. You were almost, let's see.
5: I was 23, I think. Yeah. Getting close.
0: Man. So who's the, yeah, Charlie doesn't care what. I could tell Charlie, oh, get married or don't get married. I don't care whether he gets married or not. What do I care? But a lot of people do, including your girlfriend. She wants to get married, but, you know,
5: it'll happen.
0: Whatever they have going on. When do you think it will happen?
5: 20. Oh. You're 20. 20. We're getting close.
0: You're 20.
5: Mm-hmm.
0: I see.
5: 38.
0: Okay.
2: Wait, what?
0: 2038.
2: Stop.
0: 12 years from now.
2: God.
0: Yep, so that will be your 30-year anniversary.
5: No, the first thing I got to do, before I can even consider this, I have to pay off my house. That's number one. Then I can start thinking about marriage.
0: Mm-hmm.
5: The house needs to be paid off in my name before I'll get married.
0: Well, you did.
5: Then you can't take it away.
0: Aren't you on the precipice of paying?
5: I'm waiting. I've been waiting, Rover.
2: It should be here
5: anyway. I'm waiting.
0: I think he's waiting for his RMG Plus check.
2: It's
5: that coming. That will be it.
0: Which probably, I don't know. I didn't even check the mail.
3: Jeffrey is. He already mentioned it to me this morning. Well, might get our RMG Plus check today.
0: It normally takes 30 days. It's been 20 days right now, but.
2: End of the month.
0: So you're on the precipice of paying.
5: I'm waiting.
0: So once you cash that check, you're ready to propose?
5: Well, then I got to re-up my money.
0: It sounds like you're saying you have to get some, like, things in your life in order.
5: Well, I just want to make sure I have money first. I mean, I'm going to have zero money once the house is paid off, but then we can start banking the money.
0: Uh-huh.
5: That's the key. Then,
0: once you have, yeah, but then you wanted to get half of that after if we ever split up?
5: Well, that's why you get the money first. If you go into it with that money, then it's your money, correct?
0: Oh, okay. Yeah, you're right, I guess. Whatever you go into the marriage, those are your assets.
5: Yeah, that's mine.
0: Exactly. So that's your game plan.
5: Mm-hmm.
0: All right. You just got to cover all your bases. So, yeah, what do I know?
2: Nothing.
0: I don't know anything. I can judge Dougie and her lack of relationship all day long.
2: But we've ran out of time.
0: We have, so we're going to give some stuff away. 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That sounds like, you know, I've never been to one of those. It sounds like, actually, I think I was. I think my grandfather took me to one of these. I have a really vague memory that my grandfather took me to one when I was probably 4 or 5 years old, and I got scared, and we had to leave.
2: It's loud.
0: It is. 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I was going to say, like, I've never been to one of these, but I'll bet it's one of those things that you go to and you have a good time. It's something, like, you wouldn't normally think, like, oh, I need to go to the Monster Trucks.
5: Oh, no, it's awesome. Monster Trucks are awesome.
0: I've never been. You've been?
5: Oh, multiple times,
0: all
5: yeah.
0: Right. Well, they're coming, and you can win tickets if you're caller 30 right now, 866-YO-ROVER. 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

9 years ago today, I was sitting at lunch, day drinking, drunk off my ass, as a matter of fact. I got the message. Chester Bennington, frontman of Linkin Park, died by suicide. He was only a year older than I was, and that caused me to rethink everything about my life. Where I was partying. Partying, I called it. I was drinking. I was depressed. I was trying to die all the time. This guy losing his life made me look at mine. So if you care about someone who's hurting, you can text 988 in times of crisis. RIP St. Chester. It's the buzzer.

0: Another voice silenced by suicide. Today would have been the 62nd birthday of Chris Cornell. You got him with Audio Slave. RIP, dude. It's Buzzer Radio 100.7 WMMS. Corey Roddick in. A heavy day. You know I'm all about the suicide prevention and awareness, and I'm all about sobriety and all these different things, but none of these things would have entered my mind when they did if it weren't for the passing of some of these icons. But it doesn't have to be a famous rock star. It could be somebody sitting right next to you, somebody you share a bed with, somebody who listens to you day in, day out. They might be hurting too, man. So if you're suffering, if you care about somebody who's in pain, you can always text the National Suicide Prevention Lifeline. You can text 988. There's somebody available 24 hours a day, 7 days a week, completely anonymously. And it happens real fast, dude. When I made my attempt, I went from ideation to taking action way too damn fast. So you got to be quicker about that. If you care about somebody who's hurting, text 988. All right, let's rock this thing, shall we? Green Day's on the way. Pink Floyd also. Let's go ahead and get you another $1,000 from the buzzer bookie up here at 1130 because God knows you could use the money. I'm not insulting you. I just know everyone can use the money. It's on the way with the buzzer.
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Corey Rodigan. I was raised in the MTV era, so I typically don't tolerate any TV or movies that don't have anything to do with music. So here comes Green Day, giving me something else to look at. August 14th, they'll drop their brand new movie, Nimrods, in theaters. Kind of like an update of Detroit Rock City. But other than the kids trying to get to a Kiss show, it's about a young band trying to get across the country to open for Green Day. Pretty stoked about it, man. 100.7 WMMS, getting you holiday for your Monday.

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0: You got 100.7 WMMS trying to shake off the weekend. Corey Roddick in. I don't know about you. I spent more money than I wanted to this weekend. Seems to happen every weekend in the summer because everything fun to do costs a lot of money. Plus, there are things like car repair and all these stupid freaking things that come out of nowhere and eat up all your fun money. So let's go ahead and replenish that for you. Got another $1,000 on the way for the Buzzer Bookie. I want you to think about what you're going to blow that money on. I do not want you to spend it on anything responsible. Screw that, dude. Money comes and goes. You're never going to have enough and your corpse isn't going to give a crap what happens. Think of the most ridiculous thing that you could spend $1,000 on. Go ahead and place the order and then hit the OK button up here at 1130 because we've got another keyword on the way that's going to give you a grand with MMS.
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Well, I hope you enjoyed your time of World Cup fandom. This all came to an end yesterday. Spain beat the hell out of Argentina. You know, I can't say that. They squeaked by Argentina, winning the finals 1-0. Way to go, Spaniards! That's really all I have to say about it. I think I'm the only person that paid zero attention. But I can tell you what Motley Crue had for dinner last night. 100.7. 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

0: 100.7 WMMS. What's going on, Corey Roddick? And I know recently I've been riding Bon Jovi's ass hardcore. I don't get it. Their big comeback tour is actually 5 dates at Madison Square Garden, and that's great. And how's he going to take it down to even less effort than that? Well, now Superfan Live has introduced a hologram selfie opportunity featuring Mr. Jon Bon Jovi himself. If you're going to one of these NYC shows, you can go ahead and take a selfie of a hologram of Jon Bon Jovi. Doesn't that sound special? Ah, he's the best. Love that guy, the god of New Jersey. Speaking of, let's go ahead and get you some of him on the way. You're welcome. Evanescence, STP, and more. It's how we're rocking your Monday, and it's all on the way with the buzzard.
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6: 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Who were they? What made them so notorious? How did the internet, or sometimes the algorithm, choose them? And what does a person do when they're suddenly confronted with more attention than the human psyche can handle? Take The Dress, a story that went uber viral in early 2015 in spite of being, well, kind of a boring optical illusion. A mother of the bride in Scotland took a picture of a dress she was thinking about wearing to her daughter's wedding. But she saw the dress as blue with black lace, and her daughter saw it as white with gold lace. One BuzzFeed post later, every single person on the internet was talking about the dress. But to me, The Dress is a story about the last couple of months when the internet was still sort of fun. It was shortly before the stories that spread across the internet stopped being driven by exploited millennials with useless arts degrees and started being decided by algorithms hell-bent on growing internet usership at all costs. And on a long enough timeline, the story of The Dress is one entangled with abuse and media exploitation. Internet history is a tricky thing to be invested in. 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With the team at Cool Zone Media, we're taking these characters' 16th minute of fame to see what their moment meant to them and what it says about us.
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It's nearly time to hit the high seas once again. 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For the Good Time 3, Saturday, August 29th, it's the Alan Cox Show Cruise, Captain Fun's Floating Fandango, presented by Circle K, Twisted T, and Sun Cruiser. $20 get you on board. 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

0: 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Corey Roddick in. So my son, 17 years old, he's just now, well, it's been going on for about 8 or so months at this point. He's just doing his teenage Metallica thing like we all have. And I'm somewhat envious of him because he has so much more to choose from than I had when I was his age. We had 5 albums. Dude's got like a dozen of them. So there's different flavors of Metallica. Remember when they started talking all biblical in later years, like Behind Thou and all that stuff? So when my kid hears something off Kill 'Em All, he doesn't even really recognize it as Metallica right off the rip. It's pretty cool, the education. I will never be able to teach my kid how to balance his checkbook or invest for the future, but you want to hear about Metallica, buddy? I'm your man. Hang tight, dude. Let's get you more rock on the way and another $1,000 from the Buzzer Bookie coming at you at 1:30. It's how we're rocking your Monday with MMS.
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0: 100.7 WMMS. What's going on? My name is Corey Roddick. Momentarily, the Alan Cox Show going to take over, and they're going to hang out with you all afternoon and hook you up to check out Evanescence. 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But before all that, dude, we talked a lot today about, suicide prevention and stuff like that. 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And if you're in recovery, me too. 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High five. We got this. 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
6: On the night before Halloween in 1975, 15-year-old Martha Moxley was murdered in the Tony Bellhaven neighborhood of Greenwich, Connecticut. She was rich and beautiful and loved by all who knew her. For decades, despite intense media scrutiny, police failed to make an arrest. In 2000, 25 years after Martha's murder, her one-time neighbor, Michael Skakel, was arrested. He'd been 15, like her, at the time of the crime. He was also a cousin of the Kennedys.
7: A teenage neighbor and friend of Martha Moxley.
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6: 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I read the articles. Of course Michael Skakel killed his next-door neighbor, Martha Moxley. He beat her to death with a golf club. 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And if you followed the case like I did, I bet you knew it too. My name is Andrew Goldman. I've been a journalist for 30 years. I got involved in this case in 2015. 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From NBC News Studios, Dead Certain, The Martha Moxley Murder is a podcast series that I believe will finally provide a full, true, authoritative account of the Martha Moxley case.
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10: What's happening, fellow sports fans? It's Andy West. Let's take a look back on this day in sports history, July 20th. We'll start off in 1976. Hank Aaron, at age 42, hits his 755th career home run. It would be his last. Here's an interesting tidbit. Richard Arndt, a part-time Brewers groundskeeper, was the man lucky enough to snag the baseball when it reached the stands. Arndt intended to give the ball to Hank Aaron in return for an autographed bat, but the meeting never happened. He'd hang on to the home run ball in a safety deposit box for 23 years before selling it to a collector. His reward for hanging on to it? $650,000. Today in 1980 at the British Open, Tom Watson wins his third of five Open titles by four strokes over fellow American Lee Trevino. And staying at the British Open today in 2014, Rory McIlroy completes a wire-to-wire victory to capture the third leg of his career Grand Slam. McIlroy closes with a 1-under 71 for a two-shot victory over Sergio Garcia and Ricky Fowler. McIlroy, winner of the 2011 U.S. Open and the 2012 PGA Championship, joins Jack Nicklaus and Tiger Woods as the only players with three different majors at age 25 or younger.
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Corey Roddick, get ready to get up out of here. Before I do, caller number 10, 578-1007, 800-348-1007. Got a pair of tickets for you to check out Kill Switch Engage, big show at Jacobs Pavilion, Saturday, September 19th. You're hooked up from MMS. Another

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0: What's going on, gang? Hi there. Greetings, greetings. Welcome. Happy, happy. My name is Alan Cox. Thanks very much for being here. Say hi to Rob Anthony. He's right over there.
1: What's up, man?
0: Jess is back in Studio G.
2: Hi.
0: What was going on at Progressive Field this morning?
1: I don't know.
0: It's a huge line, like around the park.
1: And there's still a ton of people out. I know there's a game tonight, but there must have been something else going on over there. Because, I mean, everybody's in Guardians gear.
0: Yeah. I assumed it's something that we'd been briefed on, and I just either didn't see or forgot about or whatever. It must be some kind of, it's clearly some kind of fan fest situation, but I just didn't know what that was. Slider snow globe, that's got to be at the game. They're not going to, there were more people standing in line for the slider snow globe.
1: Never know.
0: I have to assume. You never do know, really.
1: We've seen what people do for free things.
0: Well, ain't that the truth? Everybody likes a freebie. Hey, listen, this show, it won't cost you one thin kroner.
1: Nope.
0: How about that? That iHeartRadio app we've got that we are incessantly talking about.
1: Always free, sometimes working.
0: Hey, focus on the first part, right? Focus on the first part. Think of all the things that do cost you money and barely work.
1: Yeah.
0: How about that, you know? I know that we kind of rib our own company a lot, but let's be real. I mean, you know, how many times have you popped open some streaming service you're paying $19 a month for and the thing just spins and spins and spins? Can't get the friggin' thing to work. And then I gotta reboot my Roku, Rob. Oh, these first world problems.
1: Mm-hmm.
0: Good grief. I was trying to close out a couple of pieces of episodic television I was watching over the weekend. Managed to do that. But you know me, I like a project. And then I'm sitting around, what the hell am I gonna do? I met a couple of friends out on the Friday night for some pops. I went to the Dave Attell early show.
1: How was it?
0: At Hilarity. It's dynamite. Great, our friend, yeah. Bill Squire was hosting. I ran into our friend Leslie and her husband, and guess who sat right in front of me? I'm sitting there. I'm by myself. Early show at Chappelle, right? It's sold out, but it's one of the rare times that I'll hit up our friends at Hilarity's and go, hey, can you squeeze me in anywhere? Because I had forgotten about Chappelle.
1: Attell.
0: I do it all the time. I've done it to his face. Jesus, this poor, whatever. To Dave Attell. And they go, yeah, no problem. So I'm there. And I've ordered a drink, whatever. And it's a very frictionless experience for me every time I'm over at Hilarity's. They really, really do hook me up when I ask. So anyway, thank you to them, but I'm sitting there, and this woman is sitting in front of me with her husband or something, and she stands up, and she's a short brunette, and she turns around, and she goes, hey, Alan, and I go, hi, and she goes, I'm Becky from Wayne County.
1: Oh, my gosh.
0: And I go, well, nice to meet you. I wasn't going to sit there in public, Rob. It's nuts to butts. It's a sold-out first Dave Attell show. I'm not going to sit there and castigate her in public. For leaving us messages where she greets Jess first, and we're an afterthought.
1: Hey, Alan, where's Jess?
0: It's fine. Jess is she's the fresh meat. She's the new hotness. We're old and busted. I'm the oldest and bustedest here on the show, right? Jess, she won't even hit her first anniversary until October, I think.
2: November. So,
0: November, whatever. But the point is, you know, I said, oh, good to see you. Now, I don't know if it was good to see her. It was a dark club. But I will take her word for it. It would have been a grade A troll, however, if that was not her and just somebody who recognized me and decided to throw in a show reference. And I could appreciate that, too. Hey, Tom.
3: Hey, Alan. How's it going?
0: What's up, man?
3: Hate the show. Hey, Rob and Jess. They had two Indians down. I mean, I'm sorry, two Guardians down at the stadium signing autographs for a donation to the Venezuelan. I believe it was the earthquake.
0: Wow. Okay. I didn't hear anything about that.
3: Thanks for the cannibal corpse, Alan. I love you.
0: Oh, I love you. I'm glad you were able to get over there. All right. Thank you, Tom.
3: All right.
0: Thank you. There you go. Okay. A couple of who's the big Venezuelan? Brian Rocchio, right? He's Venezuelan. He's had a hot stick recently, right? And so they probably put something together, and all right, well, good for them. That's great. over there signing autographs. Neither of them had any outstanding child support payments, did they? By any chance? Because what I understand is they'll just come through and scoop you right up.
1: So it was Brian Rocchio, Gabriel Arias, Angel Martinez, Carlos Baerga.
0: I believe
1: Steven
0: it's
1: Vogt.
0: Pronounced Angel Martinez, Rob. Thank Sorry. You very much. God, Sorry. You white guys. You don't Sorry. Know what's going on
1: Sorry.
0: Over here.
1: Sorry.
0: Carlos Baerga, of course, the voice of the Guardians Spanish broadcast, yeah?
1: Yep. And Steven Vogt, too, manager.
0: Steven Vogt of Venezuelan origin. Golly, who knew? You know, I never would have pegged Vogt for being of Venezuelan origin, but there you go.
1: No, he's just the world's nicest guy and wants to be involved in helping everything.
0: Okay, well, I've never met him, but I'll take your word for it. Now, it says right here that he was born to a couple accountants in California. That does not sound like somebody who is a native to Venezuela. But what do I know?
1: It's like, oh, Venezuela? Jesus, I thought it was Veracruz.
0: Oh, God bless
1: son
0: America.
1: Of a bitch, what am I doing
0: he
1: here?
0: He didn't grow up in Caracas.
1: I shouldn't be here.
0: Oh.
1: Oh, well, egg on my face.
0: He's the skipper, right? He's over there showing, yeah.
1: Leadership.
0: Mm-hmm. Four players, a manager, and a player from the Twins. All right. Hey, listen, the Guardians are playing the Twins tonight. Was there a Venezuelan guy on the Twins, too?
1: I feel like it sounds that way.
0: I feel like we would have gotten this, and I don't remember anything about this.
1: I don't remember.
0: Was this a hastily put together thing? I mean, clearly, hundreds and hundreds of people got the information. Maybe they're just following their social media accounts or something.
1: I'm also not on like the mailing list or anything. So that's probably where it came from.
0: I mean, I do get all those emails, but I you know, sometimes they're just like, hey, we're dealing with cheap hot dogs. And I don't hang on to them, but maybe that's one that I should have hung on to.
1: It probably came through our emails is my mm-hmm. guess.
0: Well, anyway, question asked and answered. Thank you, Tom. Huge, huge week for our own Rob Clit Rattler Anthony as the World Cup came to, I won't say a shocking conclusion. I clicked in a few times. You were out watching it, right? I clicked in a few times to watch, and every time I did, there was no score, and so I went back out and stopped. I was like, okay. But I watched a little bit of it.
1: It's funny.
0: You had to be out among the people, though, to watch.
1: I tried.
0: Yep.
1: Yeah. Yeah, I ended up going out, but. I watched the first half at home and then went out, had a couple of beers for the second one. It was
0: I can't sit on my couch and do this. I got to be among the other World Cup fans.
1: And there really wasn't any, you know, being in Medina. But I will say that a couple came in where I was and clearly maybe the first soccer game they've ever watched in their entire life. Mm-hmm. Which if you're going to start, World Cup finals. A great place to start.
0: Yep.
1: But basically the entire commentary was the woman who clearly had been drinking since probably 6 a.m, kept saying things like, Jesus Christ, oh my God, he's on the ground again. There's no way this pussy would make it in the NFL.
0: And she's a Browns fan who's been drinking 6 a.m.
1: And she just kept saying things about the NFL. Yeah. Could you imagine if that pussy was playing in the NFL? And I'm like, he's not trying out for the NFL.
0: Yeah.
1: He's doing just fine where he is. He's playing on the biggest stage in the world in soccer.
0: And you know NFL players can't play soccer, right? Just FYI, lady. I mean, that kind of goes both ways for you.
1: And then the dude, hey, here we go. Here we go. Look at him. Look at him flopping again. And then she says, what a maggot. But with an F.
0: Oh, a homosexual slur.
1: And I go, Jesus Christ. That one, because they were kind of sitting to my left and a little bit behind me.
0: I was going to say, where were they in relation to you?
1: They were close enough that I could hear everything they were saying. They probably two seats separated us, but it was on the corner of a bar and it went back the other way.
0: Mm-hmm.
1: So I turned and I looked and I was like, Jesus Christ, who says that? And of course, the next thing I did was text you. I haven't heard that word used that way in such a long time. And I mean,
0: well,
1: the amount of times
0: everybody's emboldened all of a sudden. I shouldn't say all of a sudden, but, you know. Yeah, but what a weird take on that whole thing. You've gone into a bar to watch the World Cup finals. They probably didn't go in there thinking that was on. I wonder what got her drinking so early.
1: I have no idea.
0: I wonder
1: idea.
0: Why she was hammered by noon.
1: I never said a single word to them.
0: Right.
1: Because I knew if I start, like, what am I?
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3: From the Elk & Elk Traffic Center, if your child suffered a serious birth injury, call Elk & Elk at 1-800-ELK-OHIO. Construction delays 90 West near 611 in Avon. You have a broken water main in Parma. That has Ridge Road down to one lane in each direction between Buckingham Drive and Southington. Also, Hyde Street shut down due to a water main break. That's from Munson to Plains Road in Menor on the Lake. I'm Mike Ross from the Total Traffic Center.
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30: More money for you here in about 5 minutes as we get closer to 2:30. But 30 past every hour until 5:30, I'll have a grand for you. From the Buzzard Bookie, I have checked and rechecked the veracity of the keywords that you'll get. So we'll know that they are all in there and correct. Your Cleveland Guardians are back at it tonight. They are here at home. They ended up playing a doubleheader. We got washed out on Friday, and they ended up playing a doubleheader on Saturday. And then yesterday, I guess the scores on Saturday and yesterday were exactly the same.
31: Yep.
30: Game one Saturday, and then yesterday, both ended 7-1 Pirates. Guardians took that second game on Saturday night, the one that completely steamrolled over my metal show.
31: Yep.
30: That got torched. So we will, there's nothing you can do about that, though. You know, when the rain and the storms or whatever come through, I may end up with a doubleheader. So no planning for that, but we will be back this Saturday night. 10 o'clock, we do a show called 2 Hours to Midnight with me and Corey Roddick and Pat Butler. We'd love to do it, but there's some, you know, you can't control the weather, irrespective of what Newsmax tells you. And you can't control Ibiza Blue. But the Guardians are back tonight. First of four against the Minnesota Twins. They had kind of a tough time with them last time. Twins are a pretty good team. So are the Pirates, though, for that matter. Of course, no one is as good as the Chicago White Sox, who remain at the very top of the AL Central. I'm sorry, the numbers don't lie.
31: I'm sorry.
30: Thank you very much. I don't need your pity claps. I'll handle them on my own.
31: I don't know what you're talking about.
30: But the Rob, see me after the show, will you?
31: Okay.
32: Yes, I am.
30: Dave, I didn't even ask you anything. All right, are you a White Sox fan?
32: Yes, I am.
30: Fine. He's so excited, he's getting out in front of me.
32: Woo!
30: The Chicago White Sox, Rob, home of White Sox legend Jim Thome, and now his son, Landon.
32: Woo!
30: Yes! Excited for that day.
32: Yes, yeah. I am!
30: Mm-hmm. Anyway, Guardians, we'll get out of here a little bit after 6. 6:40, your first pitch against Kirby Puckett and the Minnesota Twins tonight on MMS. I had a fun weekend, Rob, with, so I get a card in the mail. I wasn't even paying attention, anything like that. I get a card in the mail. I had forgotten to grab the mail for a couple of days. And so I'm puttering around on a Saturday morning, not doing much of anything. And I get a card in the mail. It says, hey, your license expired on your birthday. And I'm like, oh, damn, I've been driving around. Now, my birthday was just a few weeks back, but I've been driving around unbeknownst to me for about a month, I guess. Yeah.
2: Man, that's not that bad.
30: With an expired license.
5: No, that's still
30: didn't
5: pretty
30: realize.
5: Bad.
30: So I throw my ass in the car, and I'm thinking they can just use the photo that I have on my current one. Now I'm about 10 pounds heavier. My hair is short. I don't look great, but who cares? Right? You ever meet somebody who ends up taking an amazing driver's license photo?
2: I do.
30: That's what I'm saying. No, I mean like they partially had it like they did something. They had it staged. It's always a girl. They look amazing, right? So I'm just thinking, well, I don't really like that picture, but it's not like I look, you know, now I don't look like that guy. Whatever. The lady goes, nah, we got to take a new picture. I didn't gussy myself up, Rob. I had a ball cap on. I thought I was just going to go down there, pay my $30, renew for a couple of years, and that'll be it. Nope. She goes, we got to take a picture of you. I'm like, okay. She goes, there's a mirror behind you. You got to stand in front of that white nylon or whatever so yeah. I can take a photo. She goes, there's a mirror back there behind the thing. So I got to take my ball cap off, and I'm kind of messing with my hair, right? My hair's long. I'm like trying to make it look... Anywho, she takes a picture, and I go, all right. And I'm on my way. They used to print you up your license right there. They don't do it anymore.
5: They give you a temporary, right?
30: Yeah, they give you the... She goes, oh, you can hang on to this and then this sheet of paper. And that's and you know what a lead foot I have, Rob. So I was really... I hadn't even known that I was driving on an expired license because I hadn't really paid attention to it. And then yesterday I get a call from my bank. Hey, we noticed some fraudulent activity on your debit card. I go, this is great. This happened to me like a year and a half ago. I had to go through the whole thing. And I go, we need you to confirm some transactions. And then they're rattling them off. I go, nope, nope, nope, not that. Okay, well, we're going to deactivate your debit card. And we go, okay, fine. So I'm like, somebody tried to buy a bunch of like Xbox stuff. Somebody tried to pay a $1,400 gas bill. I mean, they did. I mean, the money comes back to me eventually, but they paid a $1,400 gas bill. And I'm like, I don't have an account with that gas company.
5: Jesus.
30: I know.
5: Is there a business?
30: What the hell is this? And how did they get my, first of all, how did they get my debit card? I don't know how this happens. I have to claim ignorance on this. I almost always, when I'm using my debit card, I'm almost always using my phone, right? And fewer, so then I'm casting my mind back, and I'm like, did I give my card to anyone? And I didn't. Most bars, they'll give your card right back to you, then I hang on to them. I did go to a place where I think they took it and gave it back to me when it cashed out. I don't want to call them out. Because obviously I don't know, but it's literally the only situation in the past week where I gave them my...

0: and they did that probably within 30 seconds of each other. And obviously you have to verify everything and blah, blah, blah.
1: But they're making it way harder for people to know if something's a scam or not. Like, I could easily see, you know, someone getting that. If I hadn't just read something that told me to watch out for those things, I could have fallen. You know what I mean? Like, I don't use Bank of America, so that was a miss for me. But if it was, if it said, hey, your Fifth Third account has been compromised, if this was your charge, press or, you know, reply Y. If not, call this number. I could see calling that number and being like, no,
0: yeah,
1: I didn't do it.
0: And it's, you can't blame people. And it's only a matter of time before something like this happens. Like, it's happened to me a couple of times in the last couple of years. So it's like, okay, it's just a matter of time before something like this is going to happen. Just
1: for
0: because
1: sure.
0: Everybody's info is out there. And it's you know, the ways to get into people's accounts get more and more sophisticated. Because for a long time, they were like, just use your phone. Just use your phone. And you can. I mean, that's best practices. But a lot of places, you can't use your, you know, it won't recognize your phone. You got to give them something or you got to swipe it, whatever. I don't know. So I don't know what that was all about, but...
1: That's why that two-factor authentication is a pain in the ass, man. But I will sign up for it.
0: I have
1: 2FA
0: on everything.
1: Yep.
0: I don't have the same. I have a randomizer for passwords, so it's like I don't. You know, I at least in as much as I can do. My son works in cybersecurity. I don't. Right.
1: Right.
0: I should have called him and been like, I probably still will. I'll go, hey, how do I make sure that this kind of stuff doesn't happen twice in 2 years? You know. But, yeah, I don't know. I don't know. My one suspicion on this is would really bum me out. And obviously, I don't want to call the establishment out because I don't know. But it's just the last instance I can think of within the last few days where I handed somebody my card. Hey, Chet.
2: Yes.
0: What's up?
2: What's going on?
0: How are you, man?
2: Good. How are you?
0: Good.
2: So, my information has been compromised 3 times this year.
0: Yeah.
2: My debit card, I received a phone call saying, asking me if I made these purchases. They said no, so they didn't go through. Then my credit card got compromised.
0: Yeah.
2: And they took all that stuff off. Then somebody grabbed my information and applied for a Capital One card.
0: Right.
2: And bought $5,000 worth of stuff.
0: Yeah, that kind of stuff. Bro. I don't know, man. Like, yeah, it sucks. I don't know. I mean, I don't know. I remember...
2: I mean, that happened to me...
0: Go ahead.
2: That happened to me 3 times this year.
0: Yeah.
2: So, I don't know what's going on.
0: I don't either. Yeah, okay. Thank you, Chet. Good luck, pal. Be careful out there. I don't know what's going on. No, but I just remember back in the day, like when my dad wouldn't do anything online with his credit card. I go, Dad, all the information's out there, right? I'm like, you use an ATM, don't you? Yeah. And then fast forward like a year, and like, you know, my mom's on Amazon all the time and, you know, doing all kinds of stuff. So I don't know what that's all about, but it's just a pain in the ass. So my bank, if you dispute it, they keep the money in your account and then they do an investigation.
1: Yep.
0: And if they find out you're full of crap, so I'm not out any money, but if they find out you're full of crap, then they take the money back, whatever. So they make up whatever got taken from you. And I know it wasn't me. So it's not like they're going to come back to me and go, actually, I'm like, no, I know who I have accounts with and who I don't have accounts with.
1: Yeah, I had it happen with one of my credit cards at one point. I have a SoFi credit card that got hit. And it was like an $800 charge. And I'm like, well, that wasn't me.
0: Right.
1: So they did the same thing. Like, they're just like, okay, we'll put the $800 back in your account and then figure out what's what later.
0: I'm like, First off, I don't know who the hell racks up a $1,400 gas bill.
1: That's impressive.
0: With anybody. But I know that the price of, I understand that the price of everything has gone up. You know, that we remember when Trump said, I'm going to cut energy prices in half, right, by whatever, a year and a half. Well, that deadline is come and gone, and they're up like 20%. Nadoy, right? The guy's a scammer and a liar and the whole bit. That's not like a big shock. But, you know, when people get these bills, they go, what the hell is this? Especially people live near data centers. And so, I don't know. Jess, did you get your pet, by the way? Let me give away this money, and then Jess dropped something on us on Friday. He's like, hey. That was a perfect Jess, by the way.
1: It was. Awesome.
3: Oh, that was so good.
0: It's a grand here from the Buzzard Bookie. Good luck.
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1: I got a pet.
2: So on Friday, Jess I don't know how we even got into it. She goes, oh, she was talking about hanging up how framed photos were falling off of her wall because she was putting heavy frames up with command strips.
1: No, you asked me if I was working, and then I said I had an announcement.
2: Right. Are you working? And rather than say yes or no, she goes, I have an announcement.
3: Yeah.
2: I'm like, did you hear what I just asked you? Like, so she goes, I have an announcement. And she said, I got a pet. And Rob's not gonna. So I go, okay, what did you get? And she goes, I'm not gonna say. I'm like, well, then why did you say you got a pet?
3: Right.
2: Do you want to tell us what you got?
1: Yeah. I got a pet on Saturday, and it's so cute. It dances.
2: Wait, you
1: a
2: told
1: lot.
2: Us on Friday that you got a pet.
1: No, I got a pet on Saturday. I said I was getting a pet.
2: Oh, you were getting a pet. Okay.
1: Mm-hmm. I got a moss ball.
2: So you're... That's what I Jesus said, Rob. Christ didn't almighty. I say that?
1: God. Yeah.
2: I said it's going to be a moss ball.
1: You said it was going to be a rock, Rob.
2: Well, that it shades
3: it. That's different.
2: That's a distinction without a difference, by the way. That's a distinction without a difference. You know, a moss ball is not a pet, right?
1: Yeah, it is.
2: When you go,
1: check it out. I just sent you guys a picture.
3: Oh, that's okay.
2: You go, when somebody goes, I got a pet, you don't think a moss ball.
1: That's what everyone says. Everyone's like, oh, man.
2: Yeah.
1: Really?
2: Well, listen, it is wildly underwhelming.
1: The hat hasn't come in the mail yet because they're out of hats at the pet store.
2: That's in water?
1: Yeah.
2: Yeah. Okay, well, mazel tov. I guess, listen, with the baby around, I think it would have been weird if she had said, I got a kitten or I got a puppy.
1: God, no.
2: Well, that's what I mean. You need something that's like, you know. Yeah, cats are for lazy pet owners as it is, right? Leave them alone for a week and they're fine. If you leave them food and water. You needed to go a level below that.
1: I was thinking about getting sea monkeys, but then I was like, all right, I'll get a moss ball.
2: Those are delicious. Sea monkeys are just brine shrimp.
1: Mm-hmm.
2: And they're so good, boy. Rob, you get a tiny little thimble of cocktail sauce and put them in there. Yum, yum, yum. Okay, so a moss ball.
1: Yeah.
2: Yeah.
1: It dances to Michael Jackson music.
2: Mm-hmm.
1: It's so cute.
2: Mm-hmm. I have to assume it's been named?
1: I think Wesley wants to name it Blanky.
2: Blinky or Blanky?
1: Blanky.
2: Blanky.
1: And then it dances to Michael Jackson. Mm-hmm. Do you get it?
2: Yes, I do get it, yes. But your kid can't talk.
3: So your one-year-old son came up with that on his own, huh?
2: So how do you
1: talk?
3: Right.
2: Yeah, how do you know that's what he wanted to name it, Blanky?
1: He was holding his blankie.
2: He was holding his blankie, okay.
1: And he loved it.
2: Yes,
1: I was thinking like Paul or, you know, I don't know.
2: Paul the Moss Ball.
1: Yeah.
2: Yeah.
1: Or like Clyde.
2: Okay. Well, it is simultaneously on brand and...
1: I can't wait to get its hat. Oh, my God.
2: Where does one buy a Moss Ball hat?
1: Moss Amigos.
2: Okay. Moss Amigos.
1: Yeah, it's a website.
2: Uh-huh.
1: But I got this from the pet store.
2: Now, for people who haven't joined us since the beginning of Jess's tenure, a lot of people are asking, what the F is a moss ball? It's quite literally a ball of moss. But
1: yeah.
2: But you
1: sent you guys a picture.
2: Yeah, no, I know. You set the precedent. This was a pet that you had had before, yes?
1: Yeah, and I lost it in a breakup.
2: Right.
1: He never gave it back. So a couple years later, I'm like, all right, it's time. You're going to get a moss ball again.
2: So you probably gave this person the moss ball at the time. You might go, well, why would you give somebody something like that? You gave it to them.
1: Yeah, and I said, can you take care of it?
2: As a token of your affection.
1: No. I said, can you take care of it while I'm out of town with the band?
2: I see. And they kept it.
1: And he kept it.
2: Mm-hmm.
1: Mm-hmm.
2: And so you needed to replace it.
1: Yep.
2: Hadn't done it until now.
1: Let me see if I can.
2: What's that?
1: They're a little expensive. So.
2: Where do you buy them?
1: Like a plant store.
2: Plant store.
1: Mm-hmm. Okay.
3: I thought you said a pet store. Why am I doing
2: No, plant store, Rob. They're not going to sell moss balls at a pet store.
3: No, she said she bought this one at a pet store. Did you not?
1: I know what I said.
3: So she did say pet store. So did you not buy it at a pet store?
1: No. I did not buy it at a pet store.
2: Yeah, but if you're... I'll show people the thing here.
3: So why did you say you bought it at a pet store?
1: I don't know.
2: Don't ask.
3: Damn it, dude. Monday.
2: I know.
3: 2:42.
2: Yeah.
3: Empty. Completely
2: There's a picture of a moss ball. and very quickly on top of what looks like to be like an old-timey radio or something.
1: Mm-hmm.
2: With an Alan Cock Show sticker on it and a rock on top of that.
1: Yep.
2: I like it. Repping. All right. Well, anyway, congratulations.
1: Thank you.
2: I've got to take a break. Rob, any questions before
3: Absolutely
2: we go to break?
3: Nothing.
2: Are you sure? Nothing you need clarified or anything? Not a one question.
3: Not a thing in the world, Alan.
2: All right. Good.
3: I'm going to head to the plant store to buy dog food after
2: Yes. Get the Purina One.
3: Yeah.
2: Uh-huh.
3: Mm-hmm.
2: All right, I'm going to break here. 35192. 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
10: 1971. 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Soul Train had just started chugging along. Everyone had a lava lamp for some reason. Weeble started to wobble, but as we all know, they don't fall down.
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10: 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I'm Ed Helms, host of Snafu, Season 2, Medburg, the story of a daring heist that exposed J. Edgar Hoover's epic FBI snafu. 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
29: 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Why the hell does Janie have a gun? 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
36: They say it started at a small Christian school in Louisville, Kentucky.
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39: And he would tell me that he was going to adopt me out of foster care so that I could live with him and we could be together and not have to hide.
36: They say it happened over 18 years at least four different schools at the hands of the same two men, Ronnie and Donnie Stoner. Those men, trusted educators, football coaches, and twins, are now facing more than 50 charges related to alleged child sex abuse. So why did it take so long? This is a story about a group of women who say they survived the abuse, who took matters into their own hands and are still fighting for the girls they used to be.
0: I don't know anything about this. No one ever came forward.
36: They're telling their story in a new season of Dig, coming soon from the Kentucky Center for Investigative Reporting.
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0: You know, for a while, the Terminator and the Skynet memes were just that. They were fun. Now, of course, they've been predictors of kind of our current growing dystopia. August 29th is still ahead of us. Of course, you Terminator franchise nerds know that's the date, Rob, that Skynet became self-aware. And next year, that'll be 40 years. It was at 2:14 a.m. Eastern, August 29th, 1997. 30 years? 30 years.
1: 30 years.
0: 40 years.
1: That's right. 30 years.
0: Ah. Hey, want to swap death dates? Just so we can put out of my misery. Cyberdyne Systems, of course. You know this. If you remember your Terminator lore, that's when Skynet becomes self-aware and it's all over. And, of course, whoever wins the AI race will become the global superpower. Did you see any of the Chinese robot cage match?
1: Yes.
0: That's pretty intense. It's actually, I guess it's impressive, but it's also equal measure hilarious. Because, you know, it's an exhibition, not a competition. Please, therefore, no wagering. However, to watch this, it's pretty wild. URKL is the name of the Chinese company. It had their first humanoid robot combat. The headline that hooked me in, because I wasn't hip to this, but the headline that hooked me in was robot boxing ends with decapitation.
1: Yeah.
0: And I was like, ooh, let it be a robot and a human. It wasn't.
1: It was
0: two robots going at. I'll show you a little bit from a couple of different situations here. It's got a lot of bad techno behind it.
2: First URKL Humanoid Robots Combat Tournaments. I'm at the Nanshan Cultural and Sports Center, where humanoid robots are stepping into the ring.
0: Granted, it is largely visual, but if you haven't seen this, it's pretty great. They're doing, like, high-flying kicks, and they are, like, swinging where there's nothing there. They're doing a lot of kicks, a lot of roundhouse kicks, and, you know, one of them, and it's motion control, and it's AI, and it's over, they said over 200 teams from 10 countries entered the tournament. So I thought it was just a Chinese company with the showing off their wares, but it really did kind of rise to the level of a competition.
1: So it's the robots doing moves that a human is doing, correct?
0: Doing,
1: it's just,
0: yes,
1: emulating the move that the human is doing.
0: Yeah, URKL is the ultimate robot knockout league. And it's funny because the way that they will present this is, or the kind of voiceover copy is always along the lines of, you know, today robots are fighting, tomorrow they could be working alongside you. Yeah, great. I just saw one of these things get its head kicked off.
1: Yep.
0: I don't know if I want that for me while I'm just trying to, you know, make a friggin' hamburger or whatever I'm going to be doing after this. Ultimate humanoid robot. And I'll show you a little bit more here on the live stream.
1: It's wild.
0: Yeah, there's a lot of roundhouse kicks, and sometimes they will make contact, sometimes they won't. It's a white robot and a black robot.
1: Did you see the video of the guy that kicked himself in the balls?
0: Yes.
1: Because the robot's doing what he's doing. So
0: yeah,
1: he
0: it's running around like
1: kick.
0: Nut tapping or whatever. And yeah, so this robot, the one of them ends up getting a kick to the head. And as soon as they fall down, they get back up. I mean, that part's kind of impressive, and they're bobbing and weaving and all that kind of stuff. And towards the end of it, one of it makes contact with the other one's head. Now, it is funny when they're kicking towards the perimeter of the ring and not towards the other robot.
1: Yeah.
0: But he knocks the one's neck connection loose or something, and that, in effect, when it falls backwards, decapitates it. But
1: so, it could keep going. That's the thing.
0: Keep
1: like, the
0: going,
1: head isn't
0: yeah.
1: reliant, so it
0: yeah.
1: just, it's still using the motions, just the head's gone.
0: Now, you will notice the absence of a human ref. Because he's like, I don't want to get a metal foot through my sternum, thank yeah. you very much, because these things obviously aren't fully precise. I mean, they've got some moves. For them to do a jumping roundhouse kick and land on their feet.
1: Yeah, it's wild.
0: It's impressive, yeah. I mean, it's cool to watch.
1: Just put them near a flight of stairs, then they're screwed.
0: It is also funny to see them kicking in two opposite directions. That part, for me, was the... And then he makes contact with the one, and he knocks his... I guess a neck connection loose or something and essentially decapitates. Oh, I pulled away too quickly. Let me show you here on the live stream. That's where the gets back up. And of course, it's got no head. So it's flailing wildly. The head is still a little bit connected, but it's not. It can't get its bearings, and so that one ends in a decapitation. But I have to imagine that we'll probably see more of that. The martial arts legend Donnie Yen was there. Who could forget him? And that just happened there in Shenzhen, China. Remember the Hugh Jackman movie Real Steel?
1: No.
0: Remember that? I saw it in a theater with about four other people, so I'm not surprised you don't remember it. It's probably 20 years old, but it was a kind of a movie a little bit into the future. And Hugh Jackman was a boxer who was tasked with training a robot fighter or something. I think it was a Twilight Zone episode that they made into a movie. But it was called Real Steel. And I think it was a success, but I don't remember people seeing it in the theater. So maybe they saw it later on. I don't know. Oh, I'm sorry. No, it was a bomb here. It made a ton of money everywhere else. Probably in places like China, where they're sitting there taking notes, going, yeah, it looks like something we could probably do. 2011, that movie came out. It's called Real Steel with Hugh Jackman. And I enjoyed it. I mean, it was kind of dumb. It was kind of like Robot Rocky. But the acting was better.
1: The robot, right? We're going to fight the robots.
0: Mm-hmm. You do such a good Anthony Ippolito. I cannot believe you are.
1: Robot.
0: Your mimicry skills are unparalleled. I will say that.
1: All from a movie trailer. Isn't that something?
0: Indeed.
1: Yeah.
0: Alan, what the hell's going on with the signal today? I'm getting you guys interspersed with country music. Well, sometimes the 100, maybe it's, I don't know, you know, the vagaries of radio signals. It could be residue still in the air from the smoke. I don't know.
1: Yeah,
0: sometimes we'll get stuff across the lake.
1: Slapping around, yeah.
0: I know that there is a country station somewhere that's at our frequency, and sometimes it'll cut in.
3: Hey, man. Come on.
1: Well, we came up with that show
3: Tumbleweed
1: name.
3: Tumbleweed Dan.
1: And
3: I could bring back Tumbleweed Dan.
1: And I was West Bestern.
3: Oh, yeah, West Bestern and Tumbleweed Dan.
1: That's
3: man.
1: Right, man. We're here. We're playing country music today because, the closest 100.7 is Big Country Gold 100.7 in Sheboygan.
3: There you go, all the way from Sheboygan, Wisconsin.
1: We're playing some country gold today.
3: Wisconsin?
1: That's what it says.
3: That can't be right. Usually a signal will come across the lake or, you know.
1: But Northern Michigan. Yeah, Sheboygan.
3: Oh, Northern Michigan. Almost. Okay. I thought you meant Sheboygan, Wisconsin. Maybe it's up there in the UP.
1: That's what it says. WCBY. Broadcasting Northern Michigan's most popular country gold.
3: Oh, gold. So it's an old-timey country station.
1: And then there's another one in Lansing. 100.7 WITL, Lansing's Whittle. Number one for new country.
3: Well, they call that Whittle. I know that one. Hey, welcome to Whittle. He said, Tumbleweed Dan and Wes Bestern.
1: Hey, man.
3: How did you see them two robots kicking each other's metal asses, man?
1: That's where we're heading, man. These robots is going to take over. I'm telling you something right now.
3: I tell you what. I think that Jason Aldean's a robot. Yahoo!
1: We All are right. Ski rude. Am I right?
0: We are ski rude.
1: Yeah, man.
0: Anyway, I don't know an answer to your question, sir or madam, but I think that is the most likely explanation, is that there's just some stuff, weird things going on in the ionosphere. I would always recommend switching over to the iHeartRadio app, which pound for pound, it's got its own issues, but at least it's not going to have country music cutting in. I guess it depends on, do you want country music cutting in or do you want commercials cutting in the middle of us talking? Rocky Sock'em Robots. That's what I'm talking about. You had a red one, I had a blue one.
1: That was fun. We watched it with live people.
0: Mm-hmm.
1: So, sir, what you're talking about is called atmospheric ducting. That's when you get that radio station up on top of this one. You're listening to big classic country music.
0: Mm-hmm. Alan, that Chinese robot thing is called Urkel. Yeah, it's U-R-K-L is what the, you know, robot something league.
1: Speaking of, did you see he hosts a game show on like the Game Show Network or something now?
0: Jaleel White?
1: Yeah.
0: The original Steve Urkel?
1: Yeah, he looked, well, that's what's so funny is he's in a suit and stuff, so it just looks like he's Stefan Urkel hosting a game show.
0: Yeah. Stefan Urkel. Yep. He hosts Flipside.
1: Flipside. That's okay. It. Yeah. There you go. I have those, you know, all those stupid subcarrier channels.
0: Yeah,
1: that's what it's
0: Game
1: on.
0: Game Show Network.
1: Yeah.
0: All right. Well, good
1: Stefan
0: for him.
1: Stefan Urkel.
0: Yeah, Urkel. Yeah. Right. As a robot decapitates another one. I got a lot of Brian over the weekend, Rob.
1: Oh, yes.
0: A lot of Brian.
1: My favorite.
0: Rather than having me guess or having you guess what it is, I thought, how about if we just play Brian Roulette? How about if I spin the wheel and then I'll give you the choices and I'll spin the wheel and then you tell me which one you want?
1: Perfect.
0: Okay?
1: Love it.
0: You can have the Beatles.
1: Uh-huh.
0: You can have Dean Martin.
1: Okay.
0: From Steubenville, Ohio.
1: Uh-huh.
0: You can have Rupert Holmes. Remember Rupert Holmes?
1: Yes.
0: Not the Pina Colada song. Brian is unbelievable, some of these deep dives he does. So you can have Beatles, Dean Martin, you can have Rupert Holmes, or you can have ZZ Top.
1: Oh, boy.
0: I'm going to spin the wheel and you tell me, okay? What do you think?
1: Beatles.
0: Beatles. All right.
1: Let's
0: Brian
1: go Beatles.
0: Beatles. Let's do that.
4: 8 days a week, ain't enough to show you how much I care. Ain't got nothing but love, babe. Love you all the time.
0: So he really is all over with the lyrics, right? It's 8 days a week.
1: Yeah.
0: From the Beatles.
1: Yeah.
0: That's from the very first Beatles record, isn't it?
1: That did not disappoint.
0: Yeah. Yeah, right? Right at the gate. Yeah. What was that, 63, 64? Was Kennedy still alive when the Beatles album came out?
1: I don't think he was.
0: I bet Kennedy was dead by then. Anyway, that's Brian going all over the place with 8 days a week.

0: John played the piss out of this boy. Right. So early Beatles there from. All right, thank you.
1: Super early Beatles. Mm-hmm.
0: All right, I'm gonna spin the wheel again, and you can pick. Why am I spinning the wheel if you're picking? Oh, because I have to tell you your remaining choices.
1: Right.
0: Dean Martin.
1: Uh huh.
0: Rupert Holmes.
1: Yep.
0: Or ZZ Top. There's a lot to choose from there.
1: I feel like I want to keep things. I want to go on a journey of Brian. Let's go Dean Martin.
0: Dean Martin. Yes. All right. Okay. From Steubenville, Ohio. Dean Martin, who, by the way, I mean, born in Steubenville, but obviously quickly went out west. But I think when he first got married, lived in Cleveland Heights. He was around here. There's probably people who have Dean Martin stories they can tell you from back in the day.
2: Let me tell you about the birds and the bees and the flowers and the trees and the moon up above. On the first coast, Lord.
0: He really does make it his own, doesn't he?
1: Oh, yeah. That's a good one.
0: Yeah.
1: That's toward the top now.
0: Birds and the Bees.
1: Yeah.
0: From Dino Martin. He really wants to tell you.
1: Yeah, he does.
2: Let me tell you about the birds and the bees and the flowers and the trees and the moon up above. On the first cold road.
3: Let me tell you about the stars and the
0: sky. Oh, Dino. I'll never forget you. All right, I'm spinning the wheel one more time here, and then we'll... All right, your remaining choices are a deep cut from Rupert Holmes, the Pina Colada guy,
1: mm-hmm.
0: or ZZ Top.
1: I'm going to save the best for last. Let's go Rupert Holmes.
0: Rupert Holmes! All right, everybody knows him for the Pina Colada song. Many people only remember him for the Pina Colada song, but he did have one other minor hit.
1: Did Brian do him?
0: He did him. Brian did him. Yes. Oh. A Tale of Two Lovers.
2: What you gonna do about him or do about me? Me, me, are you going to make the girl see it's me or it's him?
0: Yeah, me or it's him, yes. Yeah, yeah, that's right.
1: Oh, Brian.
0: If you've ever been caught between two lovers, you can identify. If you've ever had your heart demolished in such a situation, you understand where he's coming. Yeah, that was like everybody knows Pina Colada. Once in a while, man, somebody will play him, and you'll go, oh, that my
1: deep
0: God.
1: Deep dive, man.
0: Him, and then he had one called Telephone Call, but that was basically, remember Telephone Call?
1: Yeah. Oh, yeah.
0: Yeah, that wasn't great. Him was good.
1: Him, I heard him not long ago on one of those Yacht Rock channels.
0: Yes.
1: That played it.
0: Man cannot live on the Pina Colada song alone.
2: What you gonna do about him or do about me? Me, me, are you going to make the girl see it's me or it's him?
0: Yeah.
2: Him.
0: What's she gonna do? She's got two guys. And he's like, I can't hang out for this. And the other guy is, whatever. He's, don't want any part of it. You got to figure this out.
1: That was probably his.
0: And I guess she did figure it out. She made her choice.
1: Probably Brian's most true to the original.
0: Yes.
1: In him. That kind of was easy to follow. You knew where he was going. Karaoke-esque.
2: What do about him or do about me? Me, me, are you going to make the girl see it's me or it's him?
0: Yeah, me or it's him. All right, then all that's left is ZZ Top. Let's see if you saved the best for last.
2: She wants a pearl necklace, pearl necklace. She wants a pearl necklace, pearl necklace.
0: Okay, that's what he did. Does he think that the song is called Pearl Nicholas?
1: Necklace.
0: Necklace.
1: I love
0: okay.
1: that. He definitely added a little syllable there.
0: Gotcha. Pearl. I thought he said Pearl Nicholas. Like, he's got to know the song.
1: Maybe he did.
0: He knows such obscure songs. Wow. Pearl Nicholas is a guy who sells used vapes down there at Royalton Road in Strongsville.
2: She wants a pearl necklace, pearl necklace. She wants a pearl necklace, pearl necklace.
0: A classic from Brian.
1: This song is so good, man.
0: I mean, how many songs really are there about jewelry? Just to show you, Rob, that ZZ Top could take any mundane subject and make it an amazing, catchy song.
1: See me after the show.
0: I'm sorry?
1: I'll explain to you.
0: Oh.
1: Yeah.
0: Well, then. Thank you, Brian. A little bit of roulette
1: there. I like
0: there.
1: That Brian
0: Roulette's
1: roulette.
0: All right.
1: I like that a lot. Yeah,
0: that's pretty good. He's all over the place, boy. I don't hate that.
1: Nope.
0: Hey, we announced a couple of weeks ago we're going back out on the lake, and we would love to have you along for this year's cruise. Captain Fun's Floating Fandango is back in a few weeks. August 29th, we go back out on board the Good Time 3. 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

0: money for you here in 8 minutes. 3:30 will be that next keyword. To grab you a grand, about 30 past the hour, most of the day. First one is with RMG at 9:30, last one with me around 5:30. And Corey's got them, and, you know, so plenty of chances for you to win for the foreseeable future. Your Guardians will play tonight. They had mixed results over the weekend in those three against the Pirates here at home. They will start up tonight. We'll get out of here shortly after 6. Make way for your pregame. First pitch against the Twins, first of four at 6:40. Before they head down to Tampa for the weekend series. And then go play Tito and the Reds beginning of next week. But tonight on MMS and on the iHeartRadio app. Daddy, it's baseball. Remember to use the promo code BIRTHDAY for the remaining 10 days of the month of July. 11 days. 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If you're in one of their stores, use it. If they're you're online, you can use it as well. Speaking of the well, let me go to Trent here very quickly. Hello, Trent.
1: Hey, Alan, how are you?
0: What's up?
1: Hey, so you might remember me as the guy whose grandmother, great grandmother, dated Clark Gable from Cadiz, Ohio.
0: Vaguely familiar.
1: Yeah, you remember the old Cadiz nuts thing? Anyways, my grandmother did go to high school with Dean Martin.
2: Good for you!
0: She's from Steubenville?
1: Yes, my whole family's from Steubenville.
0: Yeah.
1: So I thought you might need a little reminder, you know, last time you didn't remember the whole Dean Martin thing, so...
0: Right.
1: Hey, I love the show. I love the show. You crack me up. I love listening to it on my way into work like I am right now and while I'm at work. So.
0: Thank you, Trent. What do you do? Remind me what you do for work.
1: I actually never told you, actually. I'm a police officer.
0: Ah, how about that, Rob? Usually cops who like the show keep it to themselves. But give it up for Trent, boy. Hey, good for him.
1: I'm proud to listen to your show, Alan. I love it.
0: Thank you. Well, I'm not even proud to listen to my show, so I'll take your approbation with a grin of salt. Thank you.
1: Good for you.
0: Yes. Thank you, Trent. I appreciate the call. There's Trent. There you go. On his way to the job, Rob, and his grandmother. His grandmother banged Clark Gable, right?
2: Yeah.
0: And went to high school with Dean Martin.
2: Yep. Look at
0: that. What the hell's going on around here?
2: I banged him, too.
0: Wow. Maybe Brian knew Trent's grandmother. Maybe, I think Brian's my age.
2: Conspiracy theory.
3: Yeah. Let me tell you about the birds and the bees and the flowers and the trees and the moon up above. All the birds called love.
0: Yes.
2: Grammy had a three-way with Clark Gable and Dean Martin.
0: Wow. Cadiz nuts indeed.
2: Yeah.
0: Speaking of the Pittsburgh Pirates, former Pittsburgh Steeler Le'Veon Bell scooped up here in Northeast Ohio. You got to be careful if you got warrants out, boy. You got to be careful.
2: Yeah.
0: If they're on your trail. Remember when all the Yinzers were mad when Le'Veon Bell was sitting out those games? Remember Yinzer Debbie?
2: Le'Veon.
0: Everybody hit me up with this story and the same thing. They're like, you can't take it with you, Le'Veon. Back in like 2017, 2018, Le'Veon Bell was playing for the Steelers, and he had a bug up his ass about something, and he was sitting out games, and the Steeler fans were none too pleased, and Debbie was getting a lot of coverage.
4: I mean, I understand, okay? He got to eat, too. He got a family. I get it. But at the end of the day, really, you can't take it with you, Le'Veon. If he don't show up, who cares? We'll do without. It's the Steelers. Like, we create the talent. We made you who you are. We made you what you're worth. End of story.
0: End of story, Le'Veon. Now, that's almost a decade prior. I hope that Yinzer Debbie is still alive and doing well. He was in Canton over the weekend. He was signing autographs, and they arrested him for unpaid child support.
2: Yeah.
0: Yeah. So he's signing autographs, and then, boy, how did they do this? You know in the movies, where they go, hey, are you so-and-so? Yeah. And then they throw a thing at him and they go, you've been served. Right? That was Seth Rogen's job in the Pineapple Express. He was a process server. Remember that? You sneak up on people and sometimes you get your ass kicked because it's no fun getting served with papers. I assume. They go, hey, you've been served. I wonder if law enforcement got up on Le'Veon Bell and was like, hey, bro, can I get an autograph? Yeah. Now I'm going to need you to put it on this arrest warrant.
2: Le'Veon.
0: And so they scooped him up down there in Canton. Now, I have to imagine, I mean, he's, just because you're signing autographs doesn't mean you got no money. I don't know what his financial situation is, but they may chalk this up to one big misunderstanding.
5: That's the sound of the police.
0: You know, Rob, there can be so many misunderstandings in child support cases. So they booked him into Stark County Jail. No specific charges are listed yet. Although they're saying it's child support related. He has 7 kids.
2: Jesus.
0: Last year, he was given a default judgment by jury after failing to appear in court for a sexual abuse case from the year prior to that.
6: God.
0: He was ordered to pay $25 million after failing to appear. He went second in the draft about 15 years ago. 2013.
2: Le'Veon.
0: Can't take it with you, Le'Veon. And then, you know, he played for the Steelers for a number of years. Held out. And that's when the Steeler fans got all pissed. And then he went to the Jets, but he kind of flamed out with the Jets, I think.
2: Oh, yeah.
0: He signed a big deal with them with a lot of guaranteed money. And he had a good run, if you pardon the pun, with the Steelers.
2: Yeah, at least won that whole season.
0: But I'll tell you what, they love you until they hate you. This is the thing with sports. And this is why you can't expect. I always thought that it was a real, sports fans need to figure out what they want in their athletes. Do you want dispassionate warriors out there? Or do you want people who are like trying to slob your knob pretending they're so happy to be in Pittsburgh or Baltimore or Tampa Bay? Because these guys get passed around and that's just the name of the game. But people get so mad when they're going to leave. They're like, hey, you got to go. Oh, come on, man. You're going to get some young buck in here who's going to be amazing. And you're going to forget this guy even ever existed, right? I mean, when I first moved to Pittsburgh, it was Tommy Maddox was the quarterback. It wasn't even the Big Ben era yet. He got there maybe a year after I did. And so it wasn't even the Roethlisberger era. It was like, who was the other guy? We had him on the Bears. Cordell Stewart.
2: Yep.
0: Remember Cordell Stewart?
2: Oh, yeah.
0: As soon as that guy started, they loved him until he started losing games. They were like, I heard he's gay. Okay, bro, and you wonder why these guys aren't crying tears. You know, unless you've had a whole career somewhere, it's another situation. But for the most part, these guys move around the league. And they're trying to get paid. And he got $35 million guaranteed out of the Jets. And he's barely there. So it's not like the guy never had any money. So, I don't know. And then he bounced around. He went to the Chiefs, played for the Ravens, Tampa. But by that time, like, he was barely playing.
2: Yeah, he became a punchline.
0: Yeah, because he was like, oh, I'm going to just be a free agent. They're like, yeah, nobody's going to pony up for you. So then you pivot to, like, the B-level stuff, right? He's like, I'm going to fight Logan Paul. Okay.
2: Yeah, good for you, pal.
0: Yeah, I'm going to put out an album. All right. But they scooped him up in Canton because they said that he's on a child support beef here.
4: I mean, I understand, okay? He got to eat, too. He got a family. I get it.
0: Maybe he doesn't.

0: just a great time.
1: You mean ladies in quotes? He's in Thailand. Them ain't ladies, bud. Just a heads up.
0: Oh, check the chassis, homeboy. Yeah,
1: probably not ladies.
0: But you know what? When you're down there, a lot of people don't care.
1: Oh, no, for sure. Yeah.
0: That's
1: Thailand straight.
0: Yeah. Alan, what the hell is going on over there? They got that terrible show on Saturday mornings, and now your show is playing country music. Yeah, well, I don't. You know, listen, it's an ever-moving target.
1: So many
0: in our
1: emails.
0: Industry. What's that?
1: So many emails.
0: I know.
1: I
0: get them too.
1: I just kept. I'm like, guys, I'm sorry. I don't make the calls sometimes.
0: Mm.
1: This was not a decision that was made here. I would have not put this on the radio.
0: The Saturday morning show that airs now.
1: Yeah.
0: Well, now Sunday, it's the weekend Cox 8 to 10, the Rover Rewind from 10 to noon, and then Corey Roddick's Hair of the Dog from noon to 1, yes?
1: That's correct.
0: Okay.
1: Because if you're still nursing a hangover at that point.
0: Well, I was going to say, when it used to be Hair of the Dog at 10, I was like, noon might be a little better because those people are just getting up.
1: Yep.
0: Sometimes,
1: so we control what we can control.
0: Correct. Somebody said that 100.7 from Chatham, Ontario is the most likely culprit.
1: Okay.
0: Right. I mean, I you know.
1: Thank you very much.
0: I assume that's right across the lake.
1: I will absolutely believe that that is the case.
0: There you go. Right across the lake from us. It's usually where wayward signals will scoot across the
1: water. Maybe we can go back and redo that whole bit. Of us being on the country station in Ontario now instead of...
0: Yes.
1: Yeah.
0: Yeah.
1: Instead of Tumbleweed Dan and West Bestern. On a station in Sheboygan. Now we can do it on a station in Ontario and say things like, eh, instead of y'all.
0: Hey.
1: Hey,
0: good morning, hosers.
1: Oh, hey. Good morning to
0: Wake
1: you.
0: Wake up, Chatham,
1: oh,
0: Kent.
1: Yeah, hey.
0: Wake up, Chatham hyphen Kent.
1: Waking you up with some more country hits, eh?
0: Yeah. Yep. Alan, can you imagine being married to Yinzer Debbie? That'd be tough.
1: No.
0: No, listen, if you've never lived there, it's probably very, very, it's striking to your ear. But I lived there for a long time, and you hear that a lot. It just becomes like white noise. You barely even notice it.
1: Really?
0: Oh, yeah. The Yinzer thing? Yeah, you barely notice it.
1: That her, she's over the top.
0: Well, that's real thick. She's probably from, you know, Blonox or something.
1: But. Real thick, yes, but also like she's abrasive, just like she's like a New England Yinzer. Like she's.
0: Well, that's
1: in
0: what
1: your
0: I mean, though. That's also like your inherent cred in that part of the state. Here's money for you, $1,000 as promised, a grand from the Buzzard Bookie. I hope you win.
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3: Hey, whiz bang. Yesterday you were talking about your macaroni and cheese and how you like to zhuzh it up. I too like to zhuzh things up, and as one word nerd to another, I'd like to ask you how you spell that word. I tried to text it the other day. I didn't know how to spell the word zhuzh. When I spoke it into my talk to text, it kept responding with shush. How do you spell it?
1: It's a good question.
0: Well, sometimes my talkback messages are transcribed, and it transcribed the word zhuzh the way I would spell it because it's onomatopoetic, right? So you just, you spell like it sounds. And I have spelled zhuzh. I couldn't tell you how many times I've had to type it out. I could count on one hand. But I spell it, and I don't know if it's correct. I don't know if there's an official spelling. I spell it based on the sounds, Z-H-U. Z-H.
4: What?
0: Because if somebody was writing out the zh sound, right, it would be like Z-H. So I don't know how you spell zhuzh. Maybe other people spell it with a J. I don't know. You know, some people, there's a couple different ways to spell bougie. Some people use a J. Some people use a G. Our own Mary Santora had an album called Hillbilly Bougie, and I think she opted for the G version. But I spell zhuzh if I were asked to write it out, which I don't think I ever am. Z-H-U-Z-H. I don't know if that's correct.

0: 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Anyway, I don't know what to tell you, but thank you so much. If you go to shows, it's a whole, I don't know what's going on there. But that is that is not my area of expertise either.
1: Let's see. Shows.
0: I've been led to believe that we have web people that do things like that. Oh, well, I have been led astray. The zhuzhing up there, that's, I don't know if there's a way to do it, but that's how
1: I'm there now. 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
0: Well, more shows will take you into the daily weekday schedule, but that's basically Rover, us, and Corey Roddick.
1: And Corey's on twice, which he's not. It's good. They're doing a great job.
0: Listen,
1: fire everybody locally.
0: Come on. You can still get...
1: class.
0: I don't know what to tell you.
1: Top class.
0: There it is. Alan, not to be dumb, what's a yinzer? Well, yinzer is somebody who's kind of got that that Southwest PA kind of thing going on there. Part West Virginia, part PA, part middle of the state. You know, it's that kind of that local mishmash regional accent. The word yinz is used frequently. Instead of y'all, they say yinz. Yinz guys going downtown, that kind of thing. You know, yinz better right up your room. Instead of y'all, you say yinz. Yuins, you guys, that kind of thing. So they refer to those people collectively as yinzers. And when I had to learn all this when I first moved to town, and it took me a minute to warm up to it, but now I have a great deal of affection for it because I know a lot of people who they're born and bred into that. Zhuzh is the correct spelling, Z-H-U-Z-H. Well, there you go. Little did I know.
1: There you have it.
0: There you have it. For those of you who have to write that word out, and again, I don't know that you often would, but if you do talk to text, like that person said, you don't want to tell somebody to shush. Especially if it's a female you're texting. You don't want to tell her to shush. Oh, my God. You're going to hear about that. Don't you tell me. I was telling you to zhuzh, baby. Want to go see Evanescence? The show is not far off. Evanescence on the Sanctuary Tour. Boy, Evanescence is at the height of their powers. 25 years later, you got to give it up for them.
1: Yeah.
0: This is a band that a lot of people were like, oh, whatever happened to, and they're bigger than ever. Good for Amy Lee, boy. Spirit Box, another great band. They are opening up. And a couple of British girls called the Nova Twins who are really, really good too. So it's going to be a good lineup. It's only a couple of weeks away. It's Thursday the 30th. So it's a week from this Thursday night out at Blossom. 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
5: 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Who were they? What made them so notorious? How did the internet, or sometimes the algorithm, choose them? And what does a person do when they're suddenly confronted with more attention than the human psyche can handle? Take The Dress, a story that went uber viral in early 2015 in spite of being... well, kind of a boring optical illusion. A mother of the bride in Scotland took a picture of a dress she was thinking about wearing to her daughter's wedding. But She saw the dress as blue with black lace, and her daughter saw it as white with gold lace. One BuzzFeed post later, every single person on the internet was talking about the dress. But to me, the dress is a story about the last couple of months when the internet was still sort of fun. It was shortly before the stories that spread across the internet stopped being driven by exploited millennials with useless arts degrees and started being decided by algorithms hell-bent on growing internet usership at all costs. And on a long enough timeline, the story of the dress is one entangled with abuse and media exploitation. Internet history is a tricky thing to be invested in. 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With the team at Cool Zone Media, we're taking these characters' 16th minute of fame to see what their moment meant to them and what it says about us.
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7: Really?
8: Hey there, I'm Jason Alexander, and this is my dear friend, Peter Tilden.
9: Hey, Jay. By the way, the script says best friend.
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8: Mm-hmm, because we had two things in common. Number one, we like to argue about everything. Driving, food, music.
9: No, we don't. And number two, when things annoy us or they perplex us or just don't seem to make any sense, whether it's something in the news or in our personal lives, we go, really, no, really.
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9: 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Jerry Seinfeld wondered why they refused to make the stall door go all the way to the floor in a public bathroom, but he didn't get an answer. We did, by reaching out to an expert.
8: And talking dogs, really? 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We spoke to the pet parent of a dog who's become a social media star to find out if pressing buttons on a soundboard with a paw or a nose is truly communicating or are they just showing off?
9: Competitive eaters, they don't chew during competitions. How about that?
8: Really? No, really?
9: That's what we heard. So we spoke to some of the biggest champions of the hot dog eats hot dog world of competitive eating to get the answer. And those are just a few of the things we'll explore on the Really Know Really podcast with Jason Alexander and Peter Tilden.
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0: 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Ryan's in Memphis. Don listens in Pittsburgh. Alex listens in Dallas. Josh is down in Tampa. Jared's in Beaver Falls, Pennsylvania. And Guardians baseball tonight. We'll dip out a little bit after 6:40. Your first pitch there. First of four against the Minnesota Twins. Where's that text? Brent Allen, please ask Rob if he likes the group Dread Zeppelin or if he likes any Zeppelin tribute bands. Led Zeppelin is, of course, Rob's favorite band with the tattoos to boot. And obviously, Dread Zeppelin has been around a long time. The conceit is amazingly simple. It's just reggae versions of Zeppelin songs.
1: Yeah, it's not my favorite. There are some Zepp tribute bands I really like.
0: Probably you probably like Les Zeppelin.
1: I like Les Zeppelin a lot. Yep. I've seen them a few times.
0: I bet you have.
1: They are great.
0: Uh-huh.
1: There was a few, obviously, that have banged around for years and years. I think one was called Kashmir. Go figure.
0: Mm-hmm.
1: It was very good.
0: But was it spelled like the sweater?
1: Yeah.
0: Yeah.
1: Yeah. They all came out in cashmere sweaters.
0: Boy, were they sweaty by the end
1: really
0: of their set.
1: Cool hook.
0: They were sweaty.
1: Like, if you have the chops to be a great Led Zeppelin tribute band and name it Kashmir and wear cashmere sweaters,
0: yeah,
1: all matching,
0: yep,
1: pretty good hook.
0: I remember back in the day, I don't know if it's a typo or just word was getting around. I'm pretty sure it was pre-social media or it would have been a complete mess. But back in the day, Bonnaroo had booked Led Zeppelin. But people heard that it was Led Zeppelin. And so people started going bananas. Imagine if you got there and hadn't been properly informed.
1: Well, you would have been disappointed that it was not Led Zeppelin, but you would have seen a good show. Like, they are. Have you ever seen them?
0: Led Zeppelin, yeah, sure.
1: Unbelievably good.
0: I mean, they've been around for a long time. They're probably a little long in the tooth now.
1: And
0: yeah?
1: A lot of those plant vocals really lend themselves to female voices, man. That's why when Hart did Stairway at the Kennedy Honors, it was so good.
0: Yeah. Yeah, who do you think, now I don't want to put this into your mind, because I know that the anniversary of Ozzy's death, that first year is coming up Wednesday, and that was a hard day for you.
1: Yeah.
0: I know Led Zeppelin is your favorite band.
1: Yeah.
0: Who do you think goes next, Page or Plant or Jones?
1: Oh, you're saying of the three of them left, who dies?
0: Yep, they're all old men.
1: I mean, it's hard to say, because they're all still out doing stuff. Like none of them seem to be of failing health. They're probably all very similar in age.
0: Yep.
1: Jimmy Page is still out there doing stuff. Robert Plant is constantly on tour.
0: Jimmy Page has a wife who's 40 years younger than him.
1: That'll kill him.
0: Well, that keeps you young, though. I don't know that they're doing that, but I mean, it's gotta kind of keep you on your toes. He's 82, she's 37.
1: Yeah.
0: They've been married for 12 years.
1: I don't know, man. I can't venture a guess on that one.
0: All right.
1: What do you think?
0: I think Plant, aren't you? I'm going to say Jones.
1: Jones.
0: I think John Paul Jones goes next.
1: Did you just pick your least favorite of the three?
0: No.
1: Putting it out there in the universe?
0: Nope. He always struck me as the creakiest of the three. And I don't know whether that's just appearances or... he was the father of the American Navy, Rob. So he's not in great shape. He's always had lung conditions. You know, he's had chronic kidney disease. And I might be looking at the wrong John Paul Jones.
1: Yeah.
0: I see. Mm-hmm. I'm sorry.
1: Yeah.
0: So the guy in Led Zeppelin is
1: only 80.
0: Not the guy who said, I have not yet begun to fight.
1: He is not the same guy.
0: Well, then he's great.
1: That's what I'm saying. They're all like, you look at that picture of them. You know, they're not. I mean, he's 80.
0: Yeah.
1: The other dude's 82.
0: Yep.
1: How old's Plant?
0: Robert Plant is 77. He's the baby of the remainders.
1: Yeah, now, so if it makes Jimmy you feel Page any, is the old guy.
0: If it makes you feel any better, John Bonham's only 32.
1: Oh. Too soon.
0: Too soon.
1: Too soon.
0: Yeah.
1: Way too soon.
0: Anywho, there's your answer. Dred Zeppelin, probably nay. Les Zeppelin, yay, I think.
1: Yay.
0: I'll tell you a band who's right up our alley, and I'm probably going to play them. I don't remember if I've played them before on our metal show, 2 Hours to Midnight, but if not, I'm going to play them. They're called Slam Band. And now that is largely a genre there in metal and hardcore. But this it's a very racially diverse band. And their front man is this big black dude who likes to fart. And it's in their bio. They're like, we are the most serious, unserious band on the planet. We like to slam. We like to fart. We like to barf. And we like to make killer music. Right? So this guy farts in their songs.
1: Really?
0: Part of the breakdown is he will cut one and they'll get right back into it. I don't know that that's their calling card, but it's on more than a couple of their songs. And the songs are short and they're heavy as balls. And I love this band. They're just called Slam Band. I don't know where they're from. He just mics his fart. You know, they're mics.
1: How did they know when to stop?
0: Maybe, well, he probably just loads it up for when he knows that there's a break.
1: You can fart on command?
0: Well, if you got one in the chamber, he's a big dude.
1: He does go,
0: yeah, you got one in the chamber. I love it. I mean, the entire songs are like 2 minutes long, and again, I don't think that they're making that the centerpiece of their art.
1: Let me put a cute toot in there, too.
0: Oh, yeah. Toot.
1: Toot.
0: By the way, holy smoke, pardon the pun, if there was a year that I was going to skip incarceration, I feel like this might have been the year.
1: Yo, yeah.
0: I had planned to go, and then in all candor, because I got tickets early, and then in all candor, I was looking at that lineup, and I was like, I don't know. Sonic Temple was so good. I was like, I don't think Inca, you know, so I was like, I'm going to skip it. Day one got delayed for smoke. I mean, as of Friday, we were talking about how they were starting to push back set times. So that got delayed because the smoke was still around. Day two, a storm blows through and they had to evacuate people into the prison.
1: Yep.
0: Good thing that was there. And so, you know, the third day goes pretty smoothly, right? People like Limp Bizkit, Fred Durst is great. But I was like, wow, if there was a year that I didn't make it out there, I'm glad it was this one. Because this sounds like it was all, I mean, there was a monsoon last year on that Slipknot night, but woof. Especially if you're traveling from like out of state. You know, here, I mean, Manfield's a bit of a haul, but it is technically in our backyard. You know, there's people who come from like Illinois and Indiana. They come from all over. It's a huge festival. We take it a little bit for granted because it's in Mansfield.
1: I forgot it was even happening. I got a couple of texts like, hey, this is going on over at Inc. I was like, oh, right. Inc.
0: Yeah.
1: is happening.
0: Yeah, all weekend. I was thinking about it, and then I was getting word from people. They were like, oh, we got to chill in the prison because they had to evacuate. I was like, oh, my God. I mean, and there's not a lot of, you know, last year when there was like the monsoon was happening that Saturday night. It's like, you know, everybody, it was like when there was the hailstorm at Red Rocks and everybody's trying to huddle under the 4 trees that are there. And I'm walking out to hail damage on my rental car, having not seen Steely Dan and seen only 15 minutes of Steve Winwood, Rob. My one and only time at Red Rocks was ruined by a June desert hailstorm. Not desert, but it's, you know, high desert.
1: H-A-I-L.
0: Huh?
1: H-A-I-L.
0: H-A-I-L.
1: Yeah. Well, hail. We just had a hailstorm.
0: No. Lizzie Hale was not hunkering under a tree with me.
1: I didn't know if she was there helping.
0: Nope. Not that I know of. It's a good decade back, but it was, you're in that high desert, man. You're getting hailstorms in June. Do you see the footage of the Bad Bunny show?
1: Yeah.
0: So Bad Bunny, everybody was making a big deal about the fact here that he did the Super Bowl halftime show. But he was doing a show in Italy. And they had a hailstorm. And again, the articles are always, a freak hailstorm. This kind of stuff around the world is just going to get more and more common and regular. There's going to be weird storms. They're going to blow through concerts, whatever. But Bad Bunny, there was a hailstorm. He's in Milan, Italy. People are getting hit in the head. Like, the headline was a little misleading. The headline was like, Bad Bunny fans left covered in blood. And I was like, ooh, what happened?
1: Oh, click.
0: Oh. Yeah. And they're like, well, there was a hailstorm. 80,000 people at an open-air venue in Milan, La Mora Hippodrome in Milan, Italy, and Bad Bunny's there on Saturday night, 80,000 people. It was the second night. He was doing two nights in Milan at this massive venue, and a hailstorm happens. So people are getting pelted. If there's nowhere to go, there's nowhere to go. You know what I mean? You can only put your hands on your head or whatever, and then
1: your
0: hands
1: are up or something.
0: Yeah, or whatever. Took them about an hour to evacuate everyone. So people are like, they got their umbrellas or whatever they've got, and the loudspeakers are telling them to, you know, get out of the venue. And obviously, it's probably mostly people from that part of the world, but if you traveled and you might not understand Italian.
1: I'm trying to get out of here.
0: Hey, get into a door or something.
1: Why you gotta keep telling me to move? I'm trying to move, you son of a bitch.
0: Bunny Boy Malo.
1: You think I want to get the heat by the hail?
0: So around 9:30, they put the word out that the whole thing's canceled. But they're like, we got 80,000 people here in a hailstorm. And the person in charge said, I've never seen anything like this in 45 years of working in this live venue. Yes, well, strap in, baby, because it's going to get weirder and weirder. Hey, Dave.
2: Hey, what's going on?
0: What's up, man?
2: Hey, just recovering from Sunday at incarceration.
0: Yeah? Were you there all 3 days?
2: I was not. I live vicariously through the app, so I got to watch how the promoters did all the switching around and covering their bases and making it work.
0: Okay.
2: Looks like Saturday they lost Machine Head and Hatebreed.
0: Mm-hmm.
2: They doubled up the use with Spite, so that they got cut to 30 minutes and had to play at the same time. My biggest thing yesterday, I don't understand when Lorna Shore became a crowd surfing over Hit Band, but the amount of crowd surfers they were sending up simultaneously was bad.
0: There was a lot of that at, Lorna Shore has always had a pit. I mean, but there was a lot of that. I spent a lot of time, more than I ever have, I spent a lot of time at Sonic Temple making sure that crowd surfers didn't fall on their heads. Just wherever we were standing, man, it was like there was always somebody getting sent. And man, it was a lot of, I took a lot of kicks to the head, Rob, at Sonic Temple. And yeah, there's just a lot of that. People want to, you know, they want to do it, but
2: yeah, they were sending up a couple larger guys, and the biggest thing was you had to like hold people in place to let the next person go.
0: Yeah.
2: So I had a couple guys around me. Shout out to you guys if you're listening, man. There were some guys around me that we were doing great. Thank you guys. But there were other places. There was just, it was scary. But good times all overall. Good vibe.
0: All right, good. All right, thank you, Dave.
2: Have a good one.
0: All right. I already have a good one. There's Dave in Elyria. How about that? Yeah, a lot of, and obviously, there's always crowd surfers. It's just that I've gone to a lot of those shows and it just must have been, I don't know. I usually don't find myself underneath that many people. Speaking of Larry, Rob, the home of the one Dog and Suds that I'm familiar with in all of Northeast Ohio, Charlie and his girlfriend were posting they were at Dog and Suds. I was like, oh my God, there's a Dog and Suds? Like, these were all, I went to these all the time when I was a kid in Illinois. I had no idea they were still around. So now I got to find time to go to Dog and Suds in Elyria. Holy smoke. No idea. It's like you pull up at the Suds, meaning, you know, root beer or whatever, back in the day. When I was a kid, that was like the easiest thing for my dad to do. Like after a ball game or something, you pull in a Dog and Suds. Because they got the menus there on the post and they walk it. It's like you put the tray on your car window. One of those places. And it would be one of the rare times that I would be able to get Suds. I could always have a dog. But it was very rare that I was allowed to have Suds in the form of root beer. And so I would get that. I mean, there's only like a dozen left in a half a dozen states, but I didn't realize that there was one out there in Elyria. So shout out to them. The entire state of Ohio, it's the one last Dog and Suds left. And so I, it's only through my good fortune that I saw that Charlie and his and Krista were at one. And now I got to get out there. We just passed Hot Dog Day, and your boy went through Steak and Shake. I could have driven out to Elyria. You can count on one hand the reasons to do that with respect to those people. But come on.
3: Hi, Jess. Hi, Ellen. Hi, Rob. It's Meg from Grafton. So these assisted living homes are not dry, I assure you. I drive for Uber and I deliver Walmart orders. There is lots of beer and wine being delivered there. So bingo nights are not dry, I assure you. Three quarters of them are half cracked. So just to let you know, they don't need to serve alcohol there. They're buying their own. Have a great day. Love you. Hate me. Hate the show. Love the show. Bye.
0: All right. Thank you.
1: At two, Meg.
0: At two, Meg. Half crocked. I like that. I haven't heard that in a minute. Yeah, he walks in half crocked. So the poop lettuce did not come from that company?
1: Nope.
0: That's what we're being led to believe.
1: A false positive.
0: A false positive.
1: Yeah, so, you know, completely mangle and destroy a company on a false positive.
0: I don't buy that. Listen, whatever's left of the FDA under Captain Brainworm, who knows? But they're like, oh, they apologize to this company and it's a false positive and blah. Come on, bro.
4: So did they find out where it really is coming from?
0: I don't buy
1: it. The same distributor in Mexico. It's not this company.
0: But what does that mean?
4: What's that mean?
0: Same distributor, not this company.
1: No. It's still the same distributor that they said in the beginning.
0: Yeah.
1: In Mexico.
0: Yeah.
1: But this company was a false positive. They actually had nothing to do with it. They did not fail any.
0: But they've.
4: Wait, I'm confused.
0: They tested a
1: You're
0: lot.
1: You're not confused, Jess.
0: No, they tested a lot of their lettuce. They tested a lot of their lettuce.
1: Why would they release the statement?
0: A couple days ago.
1: I said, why would they release a statement saying that it was a false positive
0: because
1: to clear the company?
0: Listen, this means that the CEO is a Trump donor. That's what it means to me.
1: No.
0: Even if that's not true, that's where everybody's head immediately goes, and that's sad.
1: Maybe.
0: That's immediately where everybody's head goes. Oh, hey, this guy had nothing to do with it. They tested so much of their lettuce. They were putting out full lists of every store. It also peels back the curtain. You've probably seen a lot of articles on this, but it really peels back the curtain on how wild retail pricing is, right? If the same bag of lettuce, Walmart's selling it to you for $2 and Trader Joe's is selling it to you for $8, but it's the same crap.
1: Yeah, yeah.
0: They're like, yeah, this is all made up. They tested so much of that company's lettuce. And now they go, hey, our bad. Whoops.
1: FDA says false positive test does not change the outbreak investigation.
4: Yeah.
1: That's the latest that there's. So they're saying it's a false positive, but they still believe that it originated from the same place, which is it doesn't make any sense.
0: How do you get this deep into it and then go, it wasn't these guys?
1: I don't know.
0: Somebody else. They said the FDA had apologized to them, saying they made a mistake. All right, well, I don't know how you get this far into it, and they have so much information along the way where they're like, it's this company.
4: Why am I reading this article?
0: Were they throwing a dart?
4: FDA says it still thinks diarrhea parasite came from Taylor Farms and insists it didn't apologize.
0: I don't know.
1: Who didn't?
0: I don't know.
4: The FDA.
1: They did. There's statements everywhere. They did apologize.
4: There's this one that was released at 2:20.
1: Yeah, I don't know. But they've released statements everywhere. FDA officials explained evidence. It's all here. They've redacted their false positives.
4: This is ridiculous.
1: There's 50 articles and all say different things.
0: So then where do they go from here?
1: I think it's just don't eat bag lettuce for a while. Like, it's pretty much all they're going to do.
0: Yeah.
4: I'm going to get a Taylor Farms lettuce. One big bag. I'll test it for here for everyone.
0: Well, it's sold in a lot of places, so you're not going to have to go very far to grab it. Grocery stores and Taco Bell and Walmart and all this
1: agency
0: stuff.
1: Emphasized the investigation extends beyond this single cluster. The investigation continues into other potential sources and commodities for clusters of illness.
4: They're never going to find out who actually where it came from.
0: I mean, I'd like them to try. I mean,
1: of course you'd want it to keep trying, yeah.
0: If only they hadn't gutted all the food safety agencies.
4: Yeah.
0: Golly, what a real brain trust we got in there. 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

0: make myself a note here. The guy's going to expose what really happened, Rob, with the death of Marilyn Monroe. I thought that all that had pretty much been covered.
1: Marilyn who?
0: Norma Jean Baker. There's a metal band that bears her name.
1: Mm.
0: They were just at incarceration.
1: Mm-mm. Nope.
0: Oh.
1: Having a rough time.
0: Marilyn Monroe.
2: Monroe.
0: I'll tell you what, October cannot come fast enough for me when I'm finally going to sit down and meet with one Jim J. Bullock. Not that he knows it. October the 9th. He's down there doing one of them celebrity gripping grins at the flea market there in Rogers. I'm going to get myself down there.
2: Monroe.
0: Marilyn.
2: Monroe.
0: Mm-hmm. Alan, the Taylor Farms owner, met with White House officials on Friday. Of course he did.
1: I saw that too. Do we know that
0: guys,
1: that's
0: you
1: true?
0: Can't, of course it is. I mean, okay. Doesn't it make sense? I mean, that's how everything works now.
1: Yeah, but
0: you go there, you sit down with a guy, and you go, look, man, you got to get me off the front page here. I'm a big donor. And he goes, all right, but we'll say that the FDA screwed up.
1: Yeah, but you can't do that.
0: Of course you can. Why can you not do that?
1: When it's like public health concern?
0: They don't care about public health. What part of that organization cares about public health? They gutted the CDC, the FDA, anything that comes out that goes, oh, vaccines are fine. Yes, we know. Bury that. Coal is the wave of the future. Nothing about this is shocking if they go, yeah, the guy is a big donor. Of course. Of course. Any way you can pin it on one of these other bag salad companies?
1: I don't see how you can do that, though.
0: How can you not?
1: Because it's just not, it's not safe. Like if there's a public health concern about this lettuce, and then you say that it wasn't this company because you're trying to protect them, you're just putting more people at risk. Correct?
0: You are adorable.
1: I don't know.
0: You're
1: man.
0: So
1: that,
0: sweet.
1: That just seems a little
0: you're
1: too
0: saying
1: conspiratorial.
0: I'm not saying it's not, but two things can be true.
1: Yeah, maybe.
0: Things that used to be conspiratorial are now just accepted as regular, you know.
1: Yeah, no, I mean, I get it.
0: I was reading this morning that they, things that would have been a big, big deal, right? Now you just go, yeah, tracks. That's how the guy does business. The White House was trying to sell early access to Trump's tweets to companies, traders,
1: I saw that,
0: financial institutions. Hey, pay us $100,000 a month for a subscription and you'll get my market manipulation tweets because every second counts, right? With traders and the market and all that kind of stuff. Hey, pay us $100,000 a month as like a subscription and you'll see my tweets before anybody else. So then you can go and make trades on things. It's market manipulation. That's what he does. He buys stock in a company, goes on the air and goes, this company's great. And we're to the point we just go, yep. So if you go, oh, the guy's a donor to Trump and he's running Taylor Farms and he goes in there and goes, bro, you got to get me. You know, he's like, yeah, OK, we'll say the FDA made a mistake. I mean, everybody's on their own anyway, right? You're on your own if there's a natural disaster. You're on your own if you have explosive diarrhea, you know. I mean, that was always technically the case, but government is supposed to govern. And they've completely divested themselves of that. He's still pissing on primetime television about the last election. Sorry, two elections ago. So, no, that's what I'm saying is that things that at one point sounded conspiratorial, you go, well, at the very least, you can't write it off from the jump anymore. You go, well, it at least sounds like something that could happen. Sure. Why not? Now, that's not going to change anything. And there are still good people who work for the Food and Drug Administration who are trying to do their level best with what limited resources they have to track something like this. But as a lot of people have seen, because the information makes the rounds last year, this cyclospora or whatever it is that's responsible for this was one of the pathogens or parasites that they stopped monitoring last year because I guess they made some calculation that was like, these things never show up. We don't have to worry about it. Okay, I mean, obviously you can't predict the future. Nobody knew that this was going to come up, but it's not beyond, you know, it's a pretty regular thing that foodborne illnesses need to be monitored. If you're going to mass produce food the way that we do, why would you ever remove any kind of guardrails? And so that's where all this comes in. So I guess the CEO of Taco Bell should have gone to the White House. I guess he should have said, maybe it did. What do I know?
1: They handled it
0: you
1: with tweets.
0: You know what? We made a mistake. It wasn't Taco Bell. It was Chipotle. Sorry, guys. Boy, the FDA, they just can't get it right at all, can they? Well, Taco Bell was trying to take the, they were trying, you know, they're still cheeky in their social media. So they're like, hey, sorry, guys.
1: Yeah, you saw the posts, right? Like they sent out tweets and shared that across all their social
0: media. Well, I saw the one that I think was legit, but there were follow-ups that I think people were goofing around. They were like, hey, we're Taco Bell. You're going to get diarrhea. Deal with it. I don't think that in a situation like this, there's a limit to how, you know, tongue-in-cheek Taco Bell can be with their constituents, well, really.
1: They titled the post, and that's that. It just says, we want you to hear it from us. We take your health and safety seriously, and we've removed all affected Taylor Farms lettuce from Taco Bell stores, so go ahead and enjoy your Taco Bell today. You always got us. We always got you. See you in the drive-thru.
0: Yeah, I guess my thing is always, because they distribute the same lettuce to a lot of fast food places. I mean, again, that's the nature of all this. I don't think there's anything conspiratorial about that, but that's just the nature of how we do food, is there are a handful of companies that distribute a lot of stuff to a lot of different places, so you really are throwing darts. But the implication is that these places have more than one distributor? They don't get they don't get all their lettuce. Boy, imagine if, let's say Taco Bell has three distributors and they remove one of them. Boy, if you're working one of these mass production companies, you understand how food production works. I can't believe people aren't sick all the time from everything. So big picture, you go, well, yeah, this sucks. And if you have it, it's awful. But just the way factory farming and the way that we mass produce food, I'm amazed people aren't sick all the time from everything.
1: I agree.
0: So you're really kind of dancing between the raindrops if you end your day not being sick. Now, the human body, it's amazing what it can withstand, but it's also amazing what will take it down, too. So it's a complex system of X's and O's, ones and zeros. But yeah, it's wild, the whole thing. But if you're one of the other distributors, man, you're puckered up. You're like, please don't. Let's hope our lettuce is good.
1: Yeah. Well, yeah. It still depends on where it's coming from.
0: Yeah.
1: Different labels on it, different names. But if it's coming from the same spot, you're going to have the same poop.
0: Same poop. Alan, I love that band. I love... what are they called? I just played them. The farting guy. The metal band where they were... Oh, Slam Band. I love Slam Band. Because the front man is a big dude and he drops toots in the middle of the songs. Before they go into the breakdown, he'll just pop one off. Again, it's not like their signature move, but they cop to it. They're like, yeah, we think this is funny and we're not being deadly serious. You know, we try to make like really, really killer riffs. Put them on incarceration next year or Sonic Temple or something.
1: I think it's great.
0: I love it. $1,000 here for you. It is about half past every hour, most of the day. You get a grand from the Buzzard Bookie. So I hope this has got your name on it. Good luck.
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0: Alan, is there any chance that that band does Big Love by Fleetwood Mac? You make me do it? I don't have to do it, but if you're going to make me do it.
1: Please.
0: Well, let me line it up here. Hold on.
1: Looks like they have a song called Dookie.
0: Yeah, they sure do. Yep.

0: you've got it nailed down now with the, yes. the timing.
1: Yes.
2: He always did.
1: Yes.
0: Now it's even better.
1: Alan, I was already referring to my diarrhea as a Baja Blast. What do I call it now? Yeah, listen, that's a point properly made. I don't know. I got a DM from somebody who tried Malort.
0: How'd they like it?
1: Well, I think she was pretty... Nicole hit me up. I've always been curious about Malort from hearing you talk about it. I was mentioning... I was at the Harbor Inn the other night after an event, and they've had Malort, and so they see me walk in, and they just reflexively go for the bottle, and I'll have a shot. Nicole says, I finally came to a bar that had it, and it is the most interesting flavor. I can't describe it. I don't hate it, but I don't think I'll be ordering it again. That's what I'm saying.
2: That's
1: like,
2: perfect description.
1: Yeah, that's like a measured response. To Malort, and I said, well, your bravery is appreciated.
2: It's no one's favorite drink. That's the thing. Like that's how I've described it. Like it no one will be like, I have to have a continuous supply of Malort on my shelf at all times.
1: Well, no one outside of Cook County under 65 years old, that's for sure. You'll find old Swedes in and around Chicago who will have bottles of Jepson's Malort in their house. And so, obviously, it's nothing that most people will interact with.
2: Yeah, they have it, but I bet you even them, it's
1: You mean like it's
2: favorite.
1: Not a go-to?
2: Yeah, it's not like, oh, I can't wait to get home today and pour myself a nice warm glass of Malort.
1: Yeah.
0: Craving some Malort.
1: Yeah. Right.
2: You know what I need? It's been a long day. I need my daily dose of wormwood.
1: Well, yeah, there you go. Your active ingredient there. Wormwood, for people who maybe absinthe is not their jam.
2: Yeah, man. I think no one is chomping at the bit and craving a daily dose of Malort.
3: Yes, I am!
1: Oh, all right. David Lee Roth pops up, Rob, to I feel completely.
2: Like I feel like he's lying. I just don't think he's telling the truth.
3: God damn it, baby. No, I ain't lying to you. I'm only going to tell you one time.
1: All right.
2: Okay, all right. Yep. Sorry. I gotta learn not to question him.

0: Oh, boy. I see a lot of tributes to Chester Bennington.
1: Yep.
0: Our own Corey Roddick, who is, boy, he and I were talking about this last week. I said that Chester Bennington did not mean to me what he meant to you, but Chris Cornell was very similar to that. And they were very good friends, and they died in relatively quick succession.
1: Yeah.
0: Chester Bennington died on July the 20th. 9 years ago, 2017, and that was he died on Chris Cornell's birthday.
1: Yep.
0: Purely coincidentally, Chris Cornell would have been 53. Chris Cornell had died the previous May. So these were two people who were very close to each other, who respected each other as artists and as people with similar demons, and they got quite close. And so it was May 18th of that year that Chris Cornell died there in Detroit. And then Chester Bennington would do it in July. And it's pretty wild. Because Chester Bennington, to that group of people, to, you know, Chris Cornell was a Gen X guy. That was me. To millennials, Chester Bennington is that guy that he spoke to them. He's kind of like that generation's Cobain.
1: Yep.
0: In a lot of ways. So it was a big, big deal. So even to people, and again, I only met him one time, and it was very early on in the life of that band. They were just kind of starting to break out. He was still married to his first wife. And so it was me and him and her and my boss at the time. And we were having dinner in New York. And he had just introduced me to Chester. And again, this was still a guy who was like, could barely look you in the eye. But he seemed very sweet. And he was a nice guy. And then the band just went supernova from there. And I only saw them on a couple of occasions with him. And they were amazing both times. I mean, it was never a band. I never, whether you loved that band or you were just, a casual fan, I don't remember anybody walking away.

0: way and going, eh, it's all right. I don't ever remember anybody coming to that conclusion. So they were dynamite. But again, he didn't mean that to me. You know what I mean? Linkin Park was great, but they were not a band that was like, you know, in my veins like it was for a lot of other people. And Corey Roddick is one of those guys where he is very, very Chester-centric. That's a guy who, you know, he attributes Chester Bennington's suicide with him getting his life together.
1: Yep.
0: And so you understand why he would have that connection. Now, I'm still waiting to get my life together, Rob. So I don't know who's going to have to kill themselves for me to get my life together. Might be a little too late for me.
1: Maybe not.
0: That's what I'm being told. Huh?
1: Never know. Maybe not.
0: Well, you can still have huge life changes at any point, I guess, right?
1: That's right.
0: Hmm. Well, I guess we'll see. But the Chris Cornell thing was a big, big deal to me. Because I was a huge fan of his. Eddie Van Halen was a big deal to us, but he was ill. You know, Chester and Chris Cornell, these are guys who took themselves off the board.
1: Yeah.
0: I still think Cornell by accident. I think Chester Bennington on purpose.
1: Even being ill, I still wasn't ready for
0: Eddie Van Halen dying.
1: I wasn't ready. Ozzy was old. I wasn't ready to see Ozzy die.
0: Right.
1: You know what I mean? So I think sometimes that stuff is just, I mean, to your point earlier, right? Who's the next member of Zeppelin? But it's going to happen in such rapid succession in the next 10, 15 years for all of these bands that we've loved our entire lives.
0: That's what it is. And every generation will have those.
1: Yeah.
0: You know, millennials, Chester Bennington was their first taste of that. And he wasn't old. I mean, anytime, you know, for my generation, it was Cobain. But again, Cobain did not mean that to me. I like Nirvana and I understand what he represented, but I was not gutted when Cobain died, right? It was a massive shift in music and pop culture and all that. But there was a degree to which, too, that was kind of predictable. There were a lot of people that went around that age and, you know, Layne Staley. I was a huge Alice in Chains fan, but you knew that guy. It was gonna happen.
1: There was no question.
0: He had put himself on that path. And it was only a matter of time, you know, but for, you know, older musicians, yeah, you're going to see boom, boom, boom, but you know, you're going to Clapton,
1: every single band.
0: Yeah. Like, you know, Jagger, it's going to happen.
1: All of the Rolling Stones are all, you know what I mean? It's not even just Jagger. Like, look at the guys that are in it. Like Ronnie Wood is no spring chicken. Like Keith Richards, they're all going to go.
0: Yeah.
1: And it's going to be in the next 10, 15 years, right? Like, you may see one of them live to 100 or something. There's going to be probably Keith Richards because he pickled himself. But everybody else, I mean, all of Led Zeppelin, all of Pink Floyd, all of these bands are just going to be gone.
0: What brings it into sharper focus is when you remember that the 19-year-old girls these guys all married are now 50.
1: Right.
0: Think about that.
1: And they're too old to trade out again.
0: Yeah, you can't trade it out. No.
1: Now they're just there.
0: We kind of made reference to it last week, the interview that Mick Jagger did responding to the Mulaney joke about how Mick Jagger's been, changes you as a person. There's a great, if you've watched that, because they filmed it, watch that video interview with him. I think it was the New York Times. They were talking to him, a little bit of a longer form interview where he has to cop to that. He's like, yeah, it makes you have to hope that the real you is somewhere there inside. And you try to maintain that person, but there's simply no way that level of fame for that long will not fundamentally change you. And you have to hope that people understand, like, I hope the real me is in there somewhere, but how could you not? You know, that would become you. That's who you would be. You'd be Mick Jagger.
1: Of course.
0: You'd be the guy that everybody knows.
1: Yeah.
0: You wouldn't even, the guy that was inside you is long gone.
1: Well, he says, at one point in that interview, he says something like, you know, a lot of people in show business only spend time with people in show business because the average Joe can't understand what we deal with,
0: like right.
1: What life is.
0: Yeah, show people got to hang with show people.
1: That's what you told me when I started on the show. I was like, I'm going to go back home and see my best friend. You said, the hell you are.
0: You will never again, Rob, have any interaction with somebody who is not a performer.
1: And I said, well,
0: have what about- I made myself clear?
1: I tried. I asked like three times. I'm like,
0: I said, good day.
1: It's exactly what you said. And I was like, okay. He said, what you said, I'm the captain now. And I said, okay, Alan. All right.
0: And I even did the voice.
1: You did.
0: And he got mad.
1: I said, okay. I mean, you scared me a little bit.
2: Interesting or hard to reckon with in terms of aging or like what's good about getting older? What's less good? And I don't just mean physically, but metaphysically too.
3: There's nothing good about it.
2: Nothing.
3: No.
2: Wisdom. No.
3: Nothing. You don't get wisdom. You forget everything. Forgot all my wisdom.
0: Yeah. They always say like, oh, with age comes wisdom. No, not necessarily. I mean, wisdom. You hope maybe wisdom. You just learn more things because you've been around longer. It doesn't necessarily imbue you with any more wisdom. There's a lot of old people are stupid. I don't mean stupid, but I mean like, you know.
1: You're right. There's a lot of stupid old people.
0: Didn't learn much. You got to wonder how much there is to learn. You know, at a certain point, you're like, this is who I am. And there's no amount of zhuzhing it up.
1: Is that with a Z?
0: That is Z-H-U-Z-H.
1: Got it.
0: Rob. Yep. And then you can add an I-N-G or an E-D or the gerund of your choice. I got a break. Ooh, I'm late. 35192. 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
1: Yes, I'm Dr. Priyanka Wally, a double board certified physician.
0: And I'm Hari Kondabolu, a comedian and someone who once Googled, "Do I have scurvy?" at 3 a.m.
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0: might have been my first exposure to the word Mondegreen. It was Bad Moon Rising from Creedence. Big Creedence fan. And flan, too.
1: That, too.
0: Mm. If you've never had dessert. The Creedence Clear, if you've never had a John Fogerty flavored flan,
1: so yum. Good. Yeah, it's one of the best.
0: You know the word Mondegreen? It's like a little word somebody made up for misheard lyrics. And I remember there was a book when I was a younger guy. Somebody got me a couple of books. They're called Excuse Me While I Kiss This Guy.
1: Yep.
0: And it's just misheard lyrics. It's all goofy. We've talked about them. Everybody's talked about them. One of them was Bad Moon. There's a bathroom on the right.
1: Yep.
0: There's a bathroom on the right. Now, a lot of them, you're really, you know, pulling your shoulder with that stretch. But this is like the first song I remember. First of all, I remember it as a kid because it was in American Werewolf in London. I think it's what plays when David Naughton has this extended, now classic, transformation scene in that film. And I think they're playing Bad Moon Rising while that's happening. Because the juxtaposition of what's going on with him in this, like, jaunty CCR song. Obviously, the title is tailor-made for it, but I remember there's a bathroom on the right.
1: Excuse me while I kiss this guy.
0: Yeah, it was a cartoon of Jimi Hendrix on the cover trying to kiss a dude.
1: Yep.
0: Yeah.
1: Yeah, there's a million of those. I had those books, too.
0: Mm-hmm. And, I only mention this because, Rob, today is Moon Day. It's International Moon. Well, I shouldn't say international. It's probably just here.
1: Like our moon?
0: Yeah, it's to celebrate.
1: Or are you supposed to moon people?
0: No, the lunar satellite. You know what a sucker I am for the moon and everything associated with it. I assume, Rob, it's to, I'm sure it'll tell me right here, but I have to assume before I dig too deeply into it, that is to celebrate that thing we never landed on. celebrates the moon landing. 1969.
1: Oh, he said 69.
0: When Neil Armstrong took his first steps. I'll give you a little taste here. Again, something that never actually happened, Rob.
1: Yeah.
0: We gotta pretend. All right. I'll bite.
1: Especially,
0: huh?
1: I said, especially when the Earth is flat. How would you expect to land on a moon? Adoy.
2: Very true.
1: Yeah, I know.
3: Tranquility Base here. The Eagle has landed.
4: Fly me to the moon.
0: Well, it's a marvel. Who put this together? You know, nobody ever remembers.
1: To piss you off.
0: You know. Hey, man, if I want Dean Martin or if I want some crooner, I know where to go. I'll have Brian sing me Dean Martin. I don't need anybody else.
5: Let me tell you about the birds and the bees and the flowers and the trees and the moon up above. On a very cold love.
0: Thank you, Brian.
1: Yes.
0: Nobody ever remembers the last man on the moon, do they? Everybody remembers the first man on the moon. They don't even remember the second man on the moon. But to me, it would kind of be a more compelling bookend rather than being the second or third guy, because once you get in there, but to be the last one on the moon, because you know if you're the first man on the moon, but nobody knew who the last guy on the moon was going to be. You know, like when you break up with somebody and you never really, you didn't know the last time you had sex was the last time you were going to have sex?
1: Yeah.
2: Yeah.
0: Well, the last guy on the moon was named Gene Cernan in 1972. He was part of the Apollo 17 mission, and that was the last crewed Apollo mission.
1: Why was it crewed?
0: C-R-E-W. They use a lot of oil. It was very slapdash.
1: Okay.
0: They were like, hey, getting to the moon?
1: It's messy.
0: We're faking this anyway, right? Yeah. We can just do whatever we want.
1: Why be clean?
0: Yeah. Light, sweet, and crude. Of course, there were six Apollo missions that made it to the surface of the moon. You might recall Apollo 13 had to abort. I think they made a little movie about it. But Apollo's 11, 12, 14, 15, 16, and 17. But the last guy on the moon, Gene Cernan, in 1972. And so that's like, he's been dead about 10 years now. But that's an interesting footnote. Born in Chicago, Illinois. Died at, he did a whole bunch of space missions. Aeronautical engineer, electrical engineer, naval aviator. Really knew his way around a belly button. And fighter pilot. And he was a lot of, went to Purdue University. More like Purdon't, am I right? He was the last man on the moon. Died in a hospital in Houston at 82.
1: That'll show you.
0: He was the first astronaut to be buried at Texas State Cemetery. Usually they probably just bury, steers and beers.
2: Is there a reason why we haven't sent anyone to the moon again? Like, where they walk on the moon?
0: No! Well, there's been a lot of discussion about that, yeah, because there were, you know, the resources were pointed to other things and...
2: like expenses?
0: Well,
1: that's... Yeah, we spent all of our money on the shuttle program. Everything switched to the shuttle program around late 70s.
0: And the International Space Station and all that kind of stuff. And also, by the way, getting to the moon was basically like during the Cold War.
1: Yeah, it was a race.
0: It was a race. It was a space race. So they were hell-bent on getting there first. They weren't like, this is a long-term mission that we're going to, you know, they were like, we just need to get the hell up there and get on that rock before the Ruskies do.
2: Oh, so they just did it for show.
0: And it was very, very expensive.
1: It wasn't for show. There was a space race.
0: And that took up, and those were all the headlines, right? So it's like, once you do it, then people were like, well, space race is over.
1: Now what?
0: Yeah, and so if you don't maintain that public interest, after that, people are like, eh.
1: Bring back so many rocks.
0: Yeah.
1: You know, just so much to discover and explore. That's why they're focusing on getting back there now. Because the shuttle program has
0: ended. And that's why they have to have so much of space exploration privatized now, too. That's by design that they slash funding for NASA and things like that. But they were, you know, they have all these apocryphal stories about, like, they got to the moon with the computing power of today's calculators. It's like, probably a little more difficult than that. But, you know, when they make the point that, you know, the computing power of your iPhone now is probably superior to what they had then, that's probably true.
1: But, and I'm just using it for porn. Isn't that weird?
0: The moon landing?
1: Yes.
0: Listen, Neil Armstrong, undeniably a snack. But come on, Rob. You mean your phone?
1: My phone.
0: No! God, please, no!
1: Just a porn delivery device. That's all it is.
0: Huh. All right. Well, especially if you're sending D-pics.
1: Hey, duh. Hey, speaking of, did you watch any of The Hawk?
0: I did.
1: And?
0: I don't think I'm going to stick with it.
1: I want to hate it so much. The Will Ferrell stuff drives me bananas.
0: This is a Will Ferrell golf show over on Netflix that just dropped, yeah.
1: But I love, what's her name so much? Molly Shannon. She is so good in that show, she's keeping me watching it.
0: I guess I'll watch a couple, because I shouldn't judge anything by one. But it's almost exactly what I thought it was going to be.
1: It's exactly what I thought it would
0: be. Yeah, it's like Will Ferrell playing Kenny Powers.
1: That's exactly
0: and
1: it.
0: And that character, as much as I loved Eastbound and Down, that was a show that I had to go back and forth to watch it, because that character is so annoying in big doses, and it's so one note.
1: This is too.
0: Yeah.
1: There's some heart in it. You know, I haven't finished it. I don't know, 4 or 5 episodes in.
0: Hey, Owen Wilson did that golf show over on Apple TV, and now Luke Wilson's in this one.
1: He's good in it.
0: He goes, hey, man, that looks fun. And they were in old school, right? Him and Will Ferrell back in the day?
1: Molly Shannon plays his ex-wife.
0: Yeah.
1: And she is so goddamn funny. It's the only reason I'm sticking with the show. But there's a whole thing about what the proper amount of D-pics to send is. That's what reminded me when you said that.
0: Right.
1: But it's definitely worth watching if you've already kind of started. She's great. I think she's saving the show for me.
0: Okay. Yeah, Fortune Feimster's in it too. It's like, a little of her goes a long way for me. She does a show with her friend Tom Papa on satellite. She is funny, but maybe I'll stick with it. I didn't, when I started watching Stick, I was like, eh, but Marin was in it, and I liked that one a lot. That ended up being very good. But A, like, I don't care about golf at all. So if that's the wraparound, it better be awesome just for me. But, yeah, I mean, you know.
1: She ends
0: Will
1: up-
0: Ferrell's a funny guy. It's just it feels like Kenny Powers as a golfer.
1: It is, but he's not as, like, crass and vulgar and all that kind of stuff. Yeah, he's more just like a has-been golfer, yes, you yeah. know, who's sort of stuck in his time.
0: Yeah. And his kid is on the come up as a golfer.
1: Yeah.
0: Yeah.
1: Jimmy Tatro plays him.
0: Right.
1: He's good enough.
0: Yeah, so there's good people in it. Yeah.
1: She, what's her name? Fortune.
0: Fortune Feimster.
1: Feimster. She yeah. is very funny in the
2: I
1: show.
2: I like her. Yeah.
1: She does very, like I said, that first episode, like a lot happens for them to sort of set things up. But as she becomes more and more a part of things, there's some backstory that comes into it. And she's very funny.
0: But they had this extended sequence of him, like, dancing to the thong song.
1: And very,
0: like,
1: very stupid.
0: Yeah, I'm like, I get what they're doing here, but it's, you know.
1: And the guy dies, too much thong song. Yeah, it's just right. dumb. You could see the jokes coming from a mile away.
0: And but, don't get me wrong, if you are familiar with this program at all, we got nothing but respect for dumb. We love dumb.
1: Different dumb.
0: But it's tough. You know, it's like you can see two things that are equally dumb, and one of them hooks you, and the other one doesn't. And it's really, it's just a personal preference. I don't know. So I can't really judge it from one episode, but it was exactly what I thought it was going to be.
1: It absolutely is. Yeah. It's as advertised.
0: But then you get look around and you go, well, I've been so disinterested in watching stuff recently.
1: It's just such an easy watch. It's a 30-minute episode. You know what I mean? It's,
0: yeah.
1: There's nothing to it. You're not sitting there for hours on end.
2: But you got to be really into it. At least I would have to be if I want to sit through it.
1: It's a background watch. You're not like if you miss a scene, you're not going to miss the show. Like you know, it's a comedy. It's a silly show.
0: Yeah, but I don't have stuff on in the background. I don't like to.
1: Well, you know what I mean. If you miss something, I'm not saying just.
2: It ruins the whole show.
0: But I do like a good 30-minute hunk. You know what I mean?
1: Exactly.
0: Because like if you're perfect. Watching a show, there's some of these shows that are like an hour long, and you go, that's fine if it's a drama or something.
1: I finished Widow's Bay over the weekend, too.
0: Widow's Bay, yeah, that was good.
1: I liked that a lot.
0: I watched Running Point on Netflix. That was real good. That second season where Kate Hudson owns the L.A. basketball team.
2: I started that.
0: Yeah,
1: I lost interest.
0: Now.
1: I watched the first season.
0: Really?
1: I had no desire to go back for seconds.
0: Yeah,
1: you say it's good?
0: I think it's cast real well. And yeah, I liked it a lot.
1: I'll go back and watch it. Melissa wanted to watch it. And I'm like, you can go ahead and watch it without me. But if it's worth it, I'll check it out.
0: The Steve Carell thing, Rooster on HBO, is real good. Yeah, so there's like a handful of like just 30-minute comedies that are okay. And Hawk is the new one over on Netflix. And it's blowing up, and people are watching it.
1: Yeah, it's Will Ferrell, right? So they know what they're going to get. People are going to watch it just because of that.
0: Yeah.
1: I had one more for you on Apple TV.
0: All right.
1: Did you watch Lucky?
0: I watched the first two.
1: And?
0: Eh.
2: What's it about?
0: Well, it was a book, and they really changed kind of the story. It's about a girl who's on the run after her boyfriend takes off with money that they stole from the mob.
1: Yep.
2: Ooh.
0: And that's a good cast, too. Like, it's cool.
1: The chick from the Queen's Gambit.
0: Yeah, she's very... Yeah, I don't know that I want to look at her for an hour a week. Like, she's just very... That Anya Taylor-Joy, she's in The Witch. I mean, she's dynamite in stuff. But they have a lot of close-ups on her face, and she's very, very thin, very thin. And so I'm kind of like, okay, well, this isn't supposed to scare me.
1: But did you watch The Queen's Gambit?
0: No.
1: Oh, see, that's so...
0: But I like her and stuff. I think she's good. She was in one of those Unbreakable movies. She was in the one with James McAvoy.
1: Timothy Oliphant is in this.
2: With a hamburger or cheeseburger or something.
0: The Menu.
2: Yes.
0: Yeah, the movie, yeah. Timothy Oliphant, I'd watch him do
1: anything. Exactly. That's my point.
0: I'd watch him scroll on his phone. So.
1: I think I'm going to watch this just because of him.
0: Yeah.
1: And Annette Bening's in it. Like, it looks like it's a good show.
0: I'm sure I'll stick with it.
1: You should. But if you don't dig the, if she's not.
0: I know.
1: She has a look.
0: I know. I'll watch it. DTF St. Louis, somebody's asking about. I kind of plowed my way through that because I love Bateman, but it was a very uncomfortable show.
1: I couldn't do it.
0: Very uncomfortable.
1: I tried. Could not watch it.
0: Yeah, I finished it, and I'm glad that I did, but it was very uncomfortable to watch that show.
1: And I love him. I could not wrap my arms around that show.
0: Hmm. All right, I think we're all caught up on what
1: TV shows to watch.
0: We're watching, yeah. Oh, boy. But I did bail from the Larry David show.
1: I did too.
0: I'm like, it's Curb Your Enthusiasm and Powdered Wigs. Like, I get it. It's, you know.
1: I might try again because I love him so much. But I struggled with the Alexander Graham Bell episode where I was just like, Jesus, yeah. God.
0: How long is this going to go on?
1: Hey.
0: Yeah. Hey, want to go see your Cleveland Guardians? Yeah, of course you do. Guardians are going to be taking on the New York Mets August the 4th. 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

0: first chance today to grab $1,000 from the Buzzard Bookie. That last keyword of the day happens around 5:30. And then it will start to begin tomorrow morning with RMG, last hour of that show, around 9:30. And then Corey's got him and I got him. So plenty of chances for you to win. You know, I can't tell. I'm sure the same thing happens to you, Rob, and you, Jess, too. When I'm out there just living my life there in public, I can't tell you how many times people will scream at Rob from across the street. Hey, how many times a day can I win $1,000 from the Buzzard Bookie?
1: 9.
0: And I say, let me find where Rob is, and then I'll yell at him. I'll yell it back to you.
1: Hang on, let me ask.
0: Mm-hmm. How many times?
1: 9.
2: 9.
0: 9 times.
1: 9 times.
2: 9 times.
3: 9 times.
2: 9 times.
0: All right. I thought it was more than that, so I'm glad that I consulted you when that person asked me or yelled at me from across the street.
1: I wasn't expecting the phone call, but I'm happy you asked me.
4: Hey, Rob, it's Alan.
1: Hey, Alan.
4: The guy from your show.
1: Hey, how are you?
4: Hey, how many times a day, because I keep having people scream at me from across the street.
1: Yeah.
4: Sometimes from inside their cars.
1: And sure.
4: It's gotten to be a little bit of a shocking situation, how interested people are. How many times a day, I guess I could count this, can people win $1,000?
1: 9.
4: 9 times.
1: 9 times. Times.
4: That's from the. That sounds familiar. Mm-hmm. Hey, that's from the Buzzard Bookie.
1: The Buzzard Bookie.
4: Yeah, okay.
1: What? $1,000.
4: $1,000. Oh, yeah. I thought it was 10.
1: No, 1.
4: Oh, golly!
1: Well,
4: 10 really,
1: times would be 10.
4: I'm really glad that I asked you about this. I know that this is a brand new thing we're doing, and I want to have all of my information. I don't want to give people mis and or dis information.
1: Yeah.
4: Okay.
1: Yeah,
4: it's not $10 an hour.
1: No.
4: It's $1,000.
1: It's $1,000.
4: See, that makes more sense. I was like, why are we talking about this so much if it's $10? But $1,000 really makes a lot of sense.
1: Yeah, $1,000. Yeah.
4: Okay, good. Mm-hmm. Well, I'm so glad I called you. I assume we'll see each other tomorrow at work.
1: Yeah, well, I mean, it is 3 o'clock in the morning.
4: That's so what I'm saying.
1: It'll be later today.
4: I assume we'll see each other in 11 hours?
1: Well, no, it's 3 o'clock in the morning, so it'll be sooner than that.
4: Oh, yeah. Sooner than that. Okay, we'd see each other at 2 o'clock, yeah?
1: Yeah.
4: Yeah.
1: Uh-huh.
4: Okay, well, I'll see you then.
1: Okay.
4: Hey, did you hear Jess got a moss ball?
1: No.
4: Hello?
1: No, I didn't.
4: Hello?
1: That hadn't happened yet. Hello?
0: Thought you hung up.
1: Hello?
0: I thought you hung up there.
1: Here, talk to the moss ball.
0: Uh-huh.
1: Uh-huh.
4: Hello, moss ball.
0: Ricky, whatever his name is. Ricky the Moss Ball.
5: I like that.
0: Yeah, people were, I don't have to tell you, but I shall. People were extraordinarily underwhelmed by Jess's announcement.
1: Yeah, of course.
0: That she got. I love Jess on the show, but sweet Jesus, I swear that Moss Ball is smarter than she is.
1: I have an announcement to
0: make. I'm with Rob on this one. Jess, what the actual F?
5: I'm going to get eyes for it, too.
0: I have no doubt.
1: And nobody...
0: That sounds like something that would have been already added to your Amazon cart.
1: Nobody will change their opinion of your moss ball.
0: Mm-hmm.
1: Eyeballs, hat, none of it. Nobody's going to care.
0: Alan, I'm glad for the sake of all animals that she didn't buy a living creature.
1: Well, this thing technically is living.
0: It is a living creature. I think they mean maybe sentient.
1: Yeah.
5: Like a dog.
1: Something you have to actually take care of.
5: I don't want a dog. I don't want a cat.
0: Did you grow up with those animals?
5: I did.
0: You did?
5: Well, just dogs.
0: So you know how much work they are.
5: Yeah.
0: Yeah.
5: I don't want them.
0: Maybe. I understand.
5: No.
1: But you didn't get a pet.
5: Yes.
1: You got a plant. You got
5: it
1: a plant.
5: It is a pet, Rob.
0: I mean, you can pet it.
1: You got it at a plant store.
0: I guess it depends on how you define a pet.
5: Look up Moss Amigos and it'll give you the whole definition of it being your little pet.
0: Yes, because they're trying to sell them. What I'm saying is, what is the...
5: What? What do you mean? Okay, so if someone gets a pet fish...
1: It's a fish. It's a living creature.
0: Well, okay, I'll just read you. I Googled pet definition. A domesticated animal kept for companionship and enjoyment rather than for utility or work. So for a long time, you just had beasts of burden, right? Nobody's like, here's my pet mule, Peppy. You're like, here's our dog, Steve. And the dog wasn't out there, you know, dragging a plow. So dog, cat, bird, fish. I don't think people are generating companionship from a fish, but okay.
1: No, but they're fun to look at. They do things, swim around. You know,
0: I mean, back in the day, and I think it's even before me, the pet rock. It was a joke.
1: Yes.
0: You're like, hey, you don't have to do anything. It's a pet rock. Nobody was deriving companionship from it. And you're not deriving companionship from a moss ball. Now, that doesn't mean that people have to adhere to the definition of pet. But that's what it means.
5: So what is it?
0: What is it are the sequence of words that just came out of my mouth and into this microphone and ostensibly into your headphones. That's what it is.
5: So just like...
0: a domesticated animal kept for...
5: No. What is my moss ball then?
0: It's like a tchotchke. Right? It's like a Hummel. It's like... Listen.
5: I wouldn't consider that a plant.
0: I mean, it is a plant.
1: Of course it is.
0: Why wouldn't it be a... You don't have to...
5: Why do they put it in a jar and let it float around?
0: It's a vascular plant. Oh, it's not like a bamboo or a ficus.
5: I can't even keep a plant alive.
0: Like Monroe ficus on the hit show Too Close for Comfort.
3: Monroe.
0: Moss is, it thrives in damp, shaded environments. Well, Rob, we are giving her a lot of shade.
1: Well done, AC.
0: Alan Cox Show on your social media accounts. Thank you very much. Like and subscribe. Okay. No, I'm just saying that in the strictest sense, I don't think anybody would call that a pet. Now, there's nothing wrong with having... I have a lot of plants in the house, right? You have this. Do you have other vegetation in your house, or are you like, no, here's something I can't kill?
5: Well, I have a money tree that I
0: brought
5: back to life.
0: And how has that worked out for you? I know it's largely symbolic. Some people really lean in on those.
5: Oh, sometimes I like find quarters on the ground.
0: Hey!
5: So I'm like, ooh.
0: All right.
5: I know, moving up in the world. Rich.
0: Rob, quarters on the ground. There's nothing wrong with that.
5: Better than a penny.
0: Yup. That's what the Aldi panhandlers are trying to do. We know this.
5: And then I had a gardenia plant, which I left it outside and it got seared by the sun. So I'm trying to save that right now.
0: Okay. Gardenias are lovely, though.
5: Yeah, it's beautiful.
0: Yeah.
5: Well, not right now.
0: Right.
5: I had to pluck all the dead leaves off of it, but I'm not...
0: Yeah, but I thought gardenias were like good hot weather plants.
5: Well, not in direct sunlight like I accidentally left it in.
0: I see.
5: Because I did that with my other plant, too.
0: Yeah.
5: And it's supposed to be inside, but like in light.
0: Hmm.
5: I don't know.
0: All right. So you got a plant. You got a pet plant.
1: Thank God she didn't get a real pet.
0: Did you see the Australian politician who was doing a live interview and yelled at his dog? And now everybody's dragging this guy?
1: Mm-mm.
0: Two words that are going to give this guy a real hard time.
1: R-nar?
0: Not R-nar. No, he's just talking to somebody. I don't know who the guy is, but he's doing a live cutaway at his house, and his dog is just off camera.
6: Your decision to defect to One Nation is dragging you further into a place of intolerance and racial discrimination. You're defending your leader, but are you really comfortable with where she is taking you?
7: I think... Sit down! Sorry. It's a dog.
5: Oh, God.
7: I think that it's...
0: I mean, it's a quick thing, but the dog is off because... Sit down! That's the kind of thing that makes people itchy.
1: Well, because he went so hard.
0: Now, this guy was already on record. This guy was in the news a while back for saying that May 2015, how he made headlines for threatening to kill Johnny Depp's dogs. Johnny Depp had tried to, when he was married to Amber Heard, you might recall about 10 years back, I think before the pillow pooping, they were smuggling little dogs into the country or something. And obviously you're not supposed to do that. And this very same Australian politician, don't we just kill Johnny Depp's dogs?
1: Aye.
0: But if it's rabid and bites me, I kill it.
1: R-nar.
0: So, listen, truth be told, a lot of people talk to their dogs like that. But it ain't a good look.
1: That was aggressive for what it was. I mean, you could have just been like, hey, so.
0: And the guy already had that look. Like he was like a little too pink in the face, you know. And he's
1: alcoholic.
0: Yeah. Get down!
1: Oh, crikey!
0: And so everybody's giving this guy a hard time now because, hey, listen, you can treat people terribly. and people will still vote for you. People will vote for you because you treat people terribly. A lot of people love that. But boy, you get mad at an animal. Woof.
1: They got all I said, Sid, I
0: clutching their pearls.

0: stand up on camera, but also, I guess what I understand is like the dog's not going to be on camera. Remember during COVID when everybody was doing everything from their house and you'd have some guy on the BBC or CNN and his kid? Remember the guy whose kid famously came into his office and like the nanny or somebody had to drag the kid out? And that went viral for a couple of weeks. This, you're not going to see the dog on camera. The dog, it might have been annoying at his feet. I don't know. Some people are very, very stringent with how they discipline their animals. You notice these people like, we have a no dogs on the couch policy. Wow, how do you do that? That sounds like a colossal pain in the ass. Our dogs know not to get in the furniture. Wow, really?
1: Do they now?
0: I like a dog curling up next to me. Ain't nothing wrong with that. They know not to get up on... Whoa, that takes a lot of time to train a dog not to do that. We've worked, spent a lot of time and money to try to get our dog to not act like a dog.
1: And we just kick the ever-loving piss out of him. It's fine. He knows not to get up on the couch because every time he does, we beat the crap out of him.
0: Yep. And when he eventually tries to eat a small neighborhood child out of suppressed animal rage, we will figure that out at the time.
1: Suppressed animal rage. This bitch made me do it.
0: Yeah, that's right. Alan, is David Lee Roth in favor of killing Johnny Depp's dogs? No, he's not. David Lee Roth, I have to assume, is an animal lover.
2: Yes, I am!
0: See, he's an animal lover.
1: It's a good thing you asked him.
2: God damn it, baby! No, I ain't lying to you!
0: You know I ain't lying to you. And that's, I did ask him. That's why.
1: Yeah.
0: Yep. He gets mad when people push their dogs around. I think. Doesn't he get mad when people push their dogs around?
1: I believe he does.
2: God damn it! God damn it! God damn it!
0: Yeah. That's somebody treating their pet poorly.
1: Animal poorly, yeah.
0: Yeah.
1: He's not for that.
0: Now, see, Jess will never know the joys of yelling at her moss ball.
1: Nope.
3: You don't know that.
0: Yes, I know that.
1: Oh, you know what, though? Never before has a more true sentence been uttered.
3: I'll walk in the house and be like, aw, how was your day?
1: See,
3: what'd you do?
1: That is probably the most believable thing I've heard all day. That you will talk to that thing.
3: And then Wesley will be like, are you talking to me? And I'll be like, no.
0: No, I'm not talking to you. You're not even a year old yet.
1: Yeah.
0: And she'll yell at the kid. Get down!
1: Shut up!
0: Shut down!
1: Shit over there.
0: Shit over there, will you?
1: How many times do I have to tell you?
3: No, sometimes I will talk to Wesley. I mean, I do talk to Wesley a lot, obviously.
0: Sometimes I will talk to my child.
1: Yeah, sometimes I will engage a child in
0: conversation. She's like singing to her moss ball. I hear that plants really respond to the human voice. The kid's back there going,
1: I'm here too. Shut up! Shut up! I'm trying to talk to the moss ball.
3: No, sometimes I'll talk to him so much that he falls asleep.
0: Yeah, well.
1: Also very on brand. Yes.
0: Rob, we got a lot in common with this kid. We haven't even met him.
1: Haven't even met him yet.
0: Nope. How about that?
3: I tell him about my whole day.
0: 20 years. Wesley, what brings you to therapy? Well, my mom, her best friend was a moss ball.
1: And I would ask for things, and she would pretend I didn't exist.
0: I couldn't get her attention.
1: Yeah.
0: I'd cry and cry and cry and cry. Cry and cry and cry. This is your son in therapy in 20 years. All right.
3: He loves the moss ball, though.
0: I'm sorry?
3: He loves it. Maybe he'll talk to it, too.
1: I hope not.
3: He talks a lot, too.
0: The moss, your kid or the moss ball?
3: My kid.
1: Both. I guarantee you she thinks both.
3: No, the moss ball's mute.
0: Listen, I don't think there's any one way to do anything, quite frankly. And if Jess has got some, her brain works in a very specific way. And so if she's got, if this is a something that she integrates into her life with her child, there could be untold emotional riches there, Rob.
1: Mm-hmm.
0: I think anything that puts our little Jess in a positive direction with respect to her child is good news.
3: Yeah, he loves it. He picked it out.
0: You do ascribe a lot of things to your kid, however, that he has absolutely nothing to do with.
1: Correct.
0: Right? Like, he loves this. He's doing that. Like,
1: he named it.
0: He named it.
3: Yeah.
1: He can't talk,
3: yes,
1: but he named
3: can.
1: It. Oh, okay.
0: What does he say?
3: He can say green, and he says...
0: Green.
1: Green.
3: A bad word.

0: sure.
1: Yeah.
0: It sounds like it, but I'm not going to assume that it is because I don't really say that word around them.
2: Parents are so excited to have their kids say their first word that they really will play fast and loose with audio.
3: Yeah.
2: And so I remember like when my son, who will be 26 this year, when he was first born, and we still, but both my older kids are born in Pittsburgh. One of my best friends was in town and he was coming from L.A. And I'm like, I'm telling you, the kid's pretty sharp. I said, he can already say blue. And I say, Jude, say blue. And he'd go, buh. I go, yeah. See?
3: See, look at this. Kid's a genius.
2: To this day, my friend, when I see him, he'll be like, remember, my kid's a genius. Buh. And I go, yeah, I know. But that's what parents do.
0: It's true.
2: Yeah.
0: Because I'm like, oh, nice.
2: Yeah.
0: Good job.
2: Buh. Cool.
3: Well, what'd you say? Blue.
4: No,
3: blue.
4: You didn't. I said blue.
3: No, you didn't.
2: Yeah, I asked him what color. I asked him what color should paint the master bedroom, and he goes, "Boo." Yep. So either blue or black. He's a big Sherwin Williams fan, apparently. Mm. Alan, I have one dog that I trained myself, and he knows not to get on the couch. He's 130 pounds. And then I have a 7-pound mini teacup of the same breed, and she is spoiled and whines to be on the couch. I didn't realize that there were any two animals of the same breed that would have that much of a weight disparity. A 7-pound version and a 130-pound version?
0: Is it a miniature version?
3: That seems off, yeah.
2: I mean, the dog
0: plus
2: that we...
0: one's really fat.
2: The dog that we have now that my daughter got after our Aussie died last fall is a bigger animal. I didn't realize she was going to be a bigger animal. You know, Juno was a mini Aussie, so she wasn't small, but she wasn't big. This animal is like a blue heeler lab mix, and it's noticeably bigger.
3: Yeah.
2: It's got legs like a friggin' pony. I'm like, this thing is all... I'm like, oh my God. And I think pretty dumb. Aussies are so smart. You get used to those animals. This animal couldn't be sweeter, but I don't think she's any brainiac. So I'm like, wow.
3: Pretty dumb.
2: Some people love dumb animals because they're so sweet. They don't have, you know, I like, you know, like smart animals.
3: Like a little smart going on?
2: Yeah, like, well, again.
3: A mixture of both?
2: I had an Aussie. They're really, really smart.
3: They are smart.
2: I'm going to break here. Guardians pregame shortly after 6. So we'll dip in a bit. 6:40 is your first pitch. Around the corner here, first of four with the Twins in town on MMS tonight.
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9: On the night before Halloween in 1975, 15-year-old Martha Moxley was murdered in the Tony Bellhaven neighborhood of Greenwich, Connecticut. She was rich and beautiful and loved by all who knew her. For decades, despite intense media scrutiny, police failed to make an arrest. In 2000, 25 years after Martha's murder, her one-time neighbor, Michael Skakel, was arrested. He'd been 15, like her, at the time of the crime. He was also a cousin of the Kennedys.
10: A teenage neighbor and friend of Martha Moxley.
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9: 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I read the articles. Of course Michael Skakel killed his next-door neighbor, Martha Moxley. He beat her to death with a golf club. 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And if you followed the case like I did, I bet you knew it too. My name is Andrew Goldman. I've been a journalist for 30 years. I got involved in this case in 2015. 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
4: What's happening, fellow sports fans? It's Andy West. Let's take a look back on this day in sports history, July 20th. We'll start off in 1976. Hank Aaron, at age 42, hits his 755th career home run. It would be his last. Here's an interesting tidbit. Richard Arndt, a part-time Brewers groundskeeper, was the man lucky enough to snag the baseball when it reached the stands. Arndt intended to give the ball to Hank Aaron in return for an autographed bat, but the meeting never happened. He'd hang on to the home run ball in a safety deposit box for 23 years before selling it to a collector. His reward for hanging on to it? $650,000. Today in 1980 at the British Open, Tom Watson wins his third of five Open titles by four strokes over fellow American Lee Trevino. And staying at the British Open today in 2014, Rory McIlroy completes a wire-to-wire victory to capture the third leg of his career Grand Slam. McIlroy closes with a 1-under-71 for a two-shot victory over Sergio Garcia and Ricky Fowler. McIlroy, winner of the 2011 U.S. Open and the 2012 PGA Championship, joins Jack Nicklaus and Tiger Woods as the only players with three different majors at age 25 or younger.
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15: John Polk was my nemesis. 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
2: Got Guardians baseball set up shortly after 6 is your pregame, and then 6:40, your first pitch around the corner at Progressive Field against the Minnesota Twins. First of 4 tonight. I don't think that anything is supposed to be wild weather-wise, right?
3: No, it's supposed to be a nice night.
2: Yeah, like the smoke, I think, has passed through the AQI. It ain't great.
3: It's still on the high side, but overall, now it's just bad for those groups that, you know, are kind of susceptible to it.
2: Those people, Rob, really?
3: I said those groups. Uh-huh. If I wanted to say those people, yep. I would have said those people, you see.
2: I know what you meant. I think it's supposed to rain tomorrow morning, maybe, but that's a tomorrow morning problem. Hey, what's good for the goose is good for the gander. Let's see how you like it. U.S. wildfire smoke is affecting the air quality in Canada.
3: Take that, Canada.
2: Yeah. Hey, they should sue us. Do you hear how utterly ridiculous that sounds? Do you hear how stupid it sounds, J.D. Vance?
3: I sent that text to a buddy of mine last week, and I was like, yeah, it's only a matter of time before we send him a bill. And then literally like 2 days later, that came out. I was like, you got to be kidding me. Like, you really have to be kidding me.
2: We should sanction this country for their wildfires.
3: Put some tariffs on them.
2: Yeah, let's do that. It's worked great so far. Anywho. Hey, listen, when you have no interest in actually governing your own country, I guess you can just do whatever you want to do. But the West Coast, right? The smoke from the U.S. wildfires is affecting the air quality in British Columbia.
3: Take that, British Columbia.
2: We're engaging in uncontrollable wildfire wars.
3: Yeah.
2: And again, not new information, by the way. There's always fires on the West Coast of the United States or the Pacific Northwest or whatever, you know. But the last bit of the Canadian stuff obviously came through this part of the country, in Chicago and Detroit, and it hit us. And Rochester was getting choked out there on the lake. And, you know, Doug Ford. Remember Rob Ford?
3: Oh,
2: crack
3: sure
2: smoking
3: do, yeah.
2: Mayor of Toronto? Well, Doug Ford, his brother, is the premier up there in Ontario. And he's like, hey, I know this sounds crazy, but maybe instead of bitching and moaning, you could send some support up here. Maybe you could send some help, because we've sent help down to you guys in the past. And that's kind of the way things normally work.
3: Eh?
2: Eh? He did cap it with A. Eh? Yeah.
3: Send some help, eh?
2: Mm-hmm. Well, listen. Alan, the good thing about the moss ball is that it, if a tough breaks into Jess's home, she can jam it down his throat and subdue the criminal. You think that's the way it would work out?
0: It's perfect.
2: All right.
0: No, I have other methods.
2: Other methods.
0: Yeah.
2: Yeah. All right. Well, can we just go? Because there's Guardians baseball coming,
3: yes.
2: Right? Can we just go?
3: Go, Guards!
2: Can
3: Woo!
2: I pull my ripcord and...
3: Yeah! I've had enough...
2: Get out of this...
3: Moss ball talk.
2: I've had enough.
3: The rest of my life.
0: Do you want me to send you a video of it dancing?
2: Yes, please.
3: No.
2: To me.
3: Yeah, you can
2: Rob,
3: leave me
2: Rob, I'm a sucker for
3: text.
2: Content.
3: Yeah.
2: You know me. I'm a sucker for content. Just send it to me.
0: I got you.
2: Oh, thank you.
0: Rob,
3: and then what's going to happen is it'll be sent my way.
0: Yeah,
3: well, I know it will.
2: I won't send it to you.
3: Uh-huh.
0: No, I'm just
2: nope.
0: Going to send it to you, Rob, and go, oh, oops.
2: I'm not trolling you.
3: I already know what to read and what not to read when you send me things. Most of the time, I see it in there, and I'm like, okay, all right,
0: Alan's
3: I'm good.
0: Nice, because he responds.
2: I read thing, Rob.
3: I respond when a response is required. If there's no response required, there's no reason for me to respond.
0: You respond with a thumbs up.
3: I sometimes do that.
2: Yes.
3: Other times, I'll say,
2: or the
3: okay.
0: But
3: the
0: when you do, I go,
2: melting
0: wow.
2: Face emoji.
3: Yeah, I don't need to respond to every message that's sent. I don't respond to every message that's sent from my family. I can do it for you.
0: But when you do, I'm like, wow, he's proud.
2: That's called leaving you on red, Rob.
3: Yeah, that's what I do.
2: All right, hey, we're going to go.
3: I Irish goodbye and I leave on red.
2: Yes. Where can people hit you up, Rob?
3: WMMS Rob on Instagram.
2: No mossball content, please.
3: No mossball content.
2: Jess,
3: I'm
2: going to
3: get inundated
2: you?
3: With it. Watch.
0: WMMS just Jess.
3: These trolls are going to load me. I'm going to get so many DMs today. These stupid mothballs. Moss balls.
2: Here comes the moss gang.
0: Street tubs.
2: All right. I'm Alan Cox Show on your socials. 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Voicemail there, 216-986-8903. And I think that's it. Guardians pregame in minutes, and then 6:40 first pitch, 1-4 tonight, around the corner against the Twins. So go Guards. And we'll talk to you again tomorrow. More tickets for the Floating Fandango. 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You'll find them there. And I'll see you in hell.
1: I cannot stand these morons any longer. If you don't come with me this instant, I shall run amok.
4: Be careful of what you say. Be careful in every way. Be careful of what you do. Big Brother is watching you. 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One slip and you know you're through. 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

0: Coming up on Guardians Warm Up, Tom Hamilton checks in with manager Stephen Vogt as the Guardians open a key Central Division series with the Minnesota Twins tonight. And we'll visit with All-Star second baseman Travis Bezzana coming up on Guardians Warm Up.
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0: evening, everyone. Welcome to the Bet365 Guardians warm-up show. Tonight, from Progressive Field, downtown Cleveland, it's the Guardians and the Minnesota Twins in the opening game of a four-game series. Jim Rosenhaus along with you about a half hour prior to tonight's first pitch. Good baseball night here in downtown Cleveland. And the Guardians and Twins matching up for the second time this month. Minnesota, just prior to the All-Star break, took two out of three from the Guardians in Minneapolis. The teams come into play tonight, trailing the Chicago White Sox in the race for that top spot in the AL Central. The Guardians a game back. Minnesota in third place in the division. They're just four games off the pace. Stay tuned. We'll have more to come after this.
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0: Welcome back to Guardians warm-up. We are joined by Guardians second baseman Travis Bazzana. A little weekend leftover. One of the highlights of the weekend was Travis's first major league walk-off home run in the win over Pittsburgh on Saturday night, it turned out. And Travis, first walk-off hit that you've had in your career. When you think about that, what does it mean to you that you're able to come through in that spot for the team in that type of game?
5: Yeah, I think off the losing game one, and then to come back and find a way to get it done in game two was really exciting, and like a good, obviously a great win. Any comeback walk-off win is obviously a great one. So yeah, we're in a race right now, and there's a lot of games left, but everyone matters, and so to be able to come up in a spot and get the job done is nice.
0: And you do it with just moments before it looked like the game might be over, and yet you have to take your at-bat because of how things transpired. Tricky to kind of get back to that good focus and what you wanted to do in that at-bat?
5: Yeah, I honestly, like, I didn't have trouble getting to the focus I needed. I felt like I, again, had a good plan against that pitcher, and I was able to, like, because we had that stoppage between the tag out at the plate, kind of waiting to see if we would review the play. I think that gives me a second to reset, expecting the call would be out, and bonus if it's safe and we celebrate. I think it gave me a second to reset, and I felt confident going in there to, you know, drive something.
0: You mentioned celebrating, and there's always that great adrenaline rush, I'm sure, for anybody who's in that spot. But it comes after a long, long day. How exhausting was that in terms of maybe other days in your pro or even college career, in terms of the amount of baseball you played and the ups and downs?
5: Yeah, I mean, it's one of the longer days I've had. I know I know I played a doubleheader in college in Scottsdale in 110-degree heat against UCLA. Doubleheader. First game went 4.5 hours. 22-21 or 23-21, something like that. Crazy game. And we played again after that. So that might not ever be defeated. Two games with a 4.5 in there. But, I think, like, the telltale sign, like, I enjoyed that moment when the game ended. But there would have been other days where I might have been, you know, kind of yelling and, you know, maybe a different reaction. But I was just taking it in, and it was like a relief that we won and the game was done, you know?
0: And for fans who don't know, for a baseball player, you have to be at your best at a late hour in that case. And then you have a day game the next day. Did you get any sleep? Were you able to wind down at all to be effective the next day?
5: Yeah, the wind down is tough. Like, tried to wind down. I got some sleep. But, yeah, your heart rate's up. You celebrated late. You know, you do need to have a meal because your last meal was at 5 and it's now 11 or whatever. Kind of, you lose weight quick if you don't eat much. So you have that late meal. Your body's kind of up, digesting all the things, thoughts and food. And then, you know, soon enough, it's 1 or 2 a.m. and you're still kind of awake. And you get a couple hours rest and you're back at it in the morning. And you got to turn on pretty quickly for the day game. So those are the tough turnarounds, definitely, is late night game into a day game. And you just have to try to be able to lock in and get your body ready because it sometimes wants to take it slow on a day game after the late one.
0: Stay with us. We'll have more with Travis Bazana after this short break.
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7: Looking at the numbers in the opener, the Twins are in town, and they're the favorite tonight. They're -130, and the total is 7.5. And off to a money line play I like tonight. Going to go with the Toronto Blue Jays on the money line over the Rays. Now, Dylan Cease has been totally locked in his last two starts. He has tossed 15 scoreless innings with a 20-4. Strikeout to walk ratio. He's in full command when he pitches, though he did throw 102 and 118 pitches in those last two outings. The All-Star break gave him a breather, and I think the workload won't bother him. 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
0: Welcome back. It's Guardians warm-up. All-star second baseman Travis Bazana joining us. And it's been about a week now since the All-Star game. Travis, I know you're always looking for things that can help you down the road. And when you look at your All-Star game experience, what were some of the things that you learned from those who have been to maybe multiple All-Star games and are some of the greats of the game?
5: Just how consistent they can be with their mind. I think those guys have quality routines, but then they also, like, their ability to, like, not turn, you know, one bad thing into another. I feel like they can consistently, like, flush it and get back to, you know, trusting themselves and being the most consistent players they can be. And yeah, I took something from some of their work, but I mean, that's the main thing I know, and it's something that I need to continue to be better, and I will be better moving forward. Just building that consistency and trying to string together my best at bats all the time and my best, you know, defense all the time. I think that's going to be the key for me. Like, it's sort of come in spurts this year a little bit at times, and I know I can be better than that, and I'm excited for the moving forward, just bring the most consistent I can.
0: Travis, always great to have you on. Thank you.
5: Thank you.
0: That's Travis Bazana. Stay tuned. More to come after this.
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0: 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The Guardians and Twins meeting in the opener of this three-game series. 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
18: Very pleasant through the evening hours, and then we'll have humidity and winds on the increase for tonight and into Tuesday. Temperatures only fall back to about 70. We'll make it back into the 80s on Tuesday. Scattered showers and thunderstorms. Some of those could be on the strong to severe side. In the 3 News Weather Center, I'm meteorologist Jessica Van Meter.
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4: Hi again, everybody, with Cleveland manager Stephen Vogt. This is Tom Hamilton. Welcome. It's the manager show, and it's brought to you by KeyBank. Now the Minnesota Twins for a four-game series, a ball club that we saw just before the break. What impressed you about Minnesota? Because I think a lot of people thought back in spring training, voter, based on what they did last year, gutting their bullpen, that they were in a total rebuild and might be a 100-loss team. And they're far from that.
5: Yeah, they're doing a nice job. I mean, they're a really good team. Obviously, they've played us tough the two series we've had with them, and this is going to be a fun four games with them. We love divisional games. We love these series. And they've got some good starters. They really do. They've got guys that can go deep into the game, and the bullpen has good arms in it. But this team hits. I mean, that's really what they've been doing. They've been hitting. And they got Buxton back in there today. Thanks for choosing us to come back, Byron. But it's always best when the best players are out there. So, but yeah, they're just a good ball club that they can hit and they can pitch.
4: Well, you talk about how they can hit, and you think of who we just saw, Pittsburgh. We saw a Washington team earlier this year. Again, teams that you wouldn't have thought would be big-time offensive clubs. What's that all about?
5: Well, they got good young hitters. I think they've got some guys with, you know, some real power. They've got some guys that can handle the bat really well, go to all fields, and teams are getting better. And I think these young players are super talented, and they know how to hit, and we got to make our pitches.
4: Well, you talked about it some after the ballgame. Your club's got to play better baseball now when you think of what's coming ahead.
5: Yeah, we just have to play better. We need to learn from our mistakes, and we need to learn, you know, when not to do things. But I've been really proud of this group. You know, I maintain that. These guys are they're working hard. They're putting in the effort. They're doing things that they can. We just have to turn the dial up and continue to get better and grow. And we see it at times, and it's just been a very, you know, up and down, kind of some consistency and then some inconsistency, and then we'll rattle off three in a row against a really good team. And so we just got to get back to being consistent and who we are every day, working hard, playing the game the right way, put your head down, and let's see what happens.
4: Well, it would help if you got number 11 back, Jose Ramirez. I know we've talked about it. He is close, likely not going out on a rehab assignment. Voter, what enables him to do that when most people couldn't miss 6 weeks without going and playing some games at the minor league level?
5: Well, one, he's headed to Cooperstown, so those guys are wired a little bit different like you. So I think for Hosey in particular, you know, it's not completely off the table if he's going to go out. You know, I think obviously that's the goal, is to get him back in the lineup as soon as possible. But, you know, the main thing that we have to do is get Hosey ready to play. And his body is ready. His legs are ready. Defensively, he's ready. He just needs to test himself against pitching. And we can do that off our traject machine. We can do that off other, you know, batting machines that he's been using. But again, we just have to, he knows what he needs to be ready. He knows his body. He knows the game. We trust him, and we're working together with our medical staff, with Hosey, and with our coaches to determine what the best steps are.
4: How can you simulate live BP, so to speak, or live game action when you talk about machines and whatnot?
5: Well, I mean, he did have some live batting practice this last week over the All-Star break. And then, you know, with Traject, this machine is incredible. You can dial in a sequence that's random, and it's a pitcher, picture of the pitcher, and it's their exact movement and shapes and pitches. And so we can simulate live at-bats, and he's running and he's moving his body as if he's playing in games. So there's incredible technology now that can help us simulate a baseball game. And, you know, nothing beats the real thing or the big leagues or anything like that, but there are ways that we can train it.
4: Voter, do you ever worry when it's a name player, whether it's Jose Ramirez, Aaron Judge, Mike Trout, just thinking of superstars that have been hurt, is there a concern that they go to a minor league game and maybe the other team tries to do too much and things can pop up because of that?
5: I mean, there's always a concern. Anytime you send anybody out on the field, you're risking injury. So but that's inevitable. I mean, again, we're trusting Hosey with this, and we're trusting our medical staff, and they'll determine what the best steps are.
4: Hey, one of the guys he faced live BP was Ben Lively, who had Tommy John surgery June of a year ago. He says he hasn't felt this good in years. He's throwing the ball harder than he ever has. Where is he at? How close, or is he still quite a ways away?
5: He's still a ways away. I think, you know, he's starting his live batting practice progression. So you go to a spring training buildup, it's live BPs, then it's games, and you build up the volume. But we're all excited that Ben's feeling healthy and that he's on the mend. And, you know, he's a ways away, but it's always fun to think what Ben Lively could look like back in a Guardians uniform at Progressive.
4: Another guy, though, that you never count out, do you, because of his intangibles?
5: You don't bet against Ben Lively. That's one thing you don't do. You don't count him out. You challenge him, and he loves it, and he answers it every time.
4: Cleveland manager Stephen Vogt, Tom Hamilton, inviting you to stay tuned for the Twins and Guardians next on the Cleveland Clinic Radio Network.
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7: Welcome back to the Bet365 Guardians warm-up show. Guardians and Twins getting ready to open this four-game series. Time for the pitching matchup. Right-hander Joe Ryan's on the mound tonight for Minnesota. What a year he's had. The All-Star is 6-5 with an earned run average of 2.85. That's after 20 games. He's made 12 starts in his career against the Guardians, 3-5, but an ERA of 2.83. He'll be opposed by right-hander Tanner Bibee. Bibee's 3-9 for the Guardians, but his ERA dropping 3.90. 10 starts in his career against the Twins. He's been about what Joe Ryan has been against the Guardians. He's 2-0 in that same ERA of 2.83. They matched up in a game right here back in early May, and they both threw six innings of one-run baseball. No decisions for both in a game the Twins won in 11 innings. That's your pitching matchup. That'll do it for Guardians warm-up. Stay tuned. We'll have the starting lineups in the first pitch. They come your way next.
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0: copyrighted broadcast is presented by the authority of the Cleveland Guardians Baseball Company and may not be reproduced or retransmitted in any form, and the accounts and descriptions of this game may not be disseminated without expressed written consent of the Cleveland Guardians.
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7: From Progressive Field in downtown Cleveland, Ohio, it is game number 101. Tonight, the Cleveland Guardians and the Minnesota Twins play in game one of what will be a four-game series and a mighty big series for both of these ball clubs. All of them are, when you're talking about within the division, but especially now this time of year, because we're 2 weeks away, folks, from the trade deadline. And so teams are trying to state their case. Okay, are we really in it? Are we really a legitimate playoff team? And so that is going to go a long way for front offices between now and 2 weeks from today, as to whether or not the front offices of every team in the major leagues is either looking to add or maybe potentially looking to trade some pieces. And for Minnesota and Cleveland, they're part of a very tightly contested American League's Central Division. Hi again, everybody. This is Tom Hamilton, along with Jim Rosenhaus and Brian Motze, on another hazy night here on the shores of Lake Erie, as we're still having the effects of the wildfires and the smoke that continues to hover in the air high above us here at Progressive Field. It's pleasant otherwise. Temperatures have been much more pleasant than some of the temps that we dealt with last week, but still you've got that air quality concern always when you have that much smoke in the air. Obviously, it's not a concern health-wise for the players or the fans, or this game wouldn't be played, but it is still not ideal. And what little breeze we had earlier has completely died out, and the flags are hanging limp all across Progressive Field. Tanner Bibee leads the club out of the third base dugout in their red jerseys with the navy blue and white trim in the white pants. Minnesota, same color scheme. They'll go with the gray road uniforms with the navy blue and red trim. Right now, the American League Central is headed by Chicago.

0: Cleveland, one game out at 52-48. Minnesota in third place, four games out at 49-51. And then Detroit in fourth place, 6.5 out at 46-53. And if you want to take it a step further, there are now 23 teams out of the 30 that are within 4.5 games of a playoff spot in Major League Baseball. In other words, who knows what will happen in the next 2 weeks, but you get a feeling that it's not going to separate itself that much. And will the trading deadline be a dud because there just won't be that many players that are being moved because so many teams are looking to add? Well, that's what we'll find out here in the next couple of weeks. But it's also why teams need to be playing good baseball going into that deadline to make a case that, look, we're legit. We need to be a part of the October picture. David Rackley's the home plate umpire tonight, and he is the crew chief. Nestor Ceja at first, Willie Traynor at second, Charlie Ramos at third. 325 down the lines, 370 to left center, 400 to dead center. The 19-foot wall from the left field corner to center, the 9-foot wall from the rest of center field to the right field corner. Cleveland has not played very successfully against Minnesota this season, and that's something that's been different here from recent years. They play each other 13 times within the division. So far, 6 games have been completed. We'll play 4 here, and then Cleveland will be in Minneapolis the second weekend in September for the final series between these two clubs. Right now, Minnesota is controlling the season series at 4-2. If you look within the division, and that goes a long way in determining who wins the Central Division, right now the Cleveland Guardians find themselves within the Central Division with a record of 15-11. As far as Minnesota is concerned, within the division, 14-13. Tanner Bibee on the hill, 27 years of age, 6'2", 215. The California native, fastball, sinker, cutter, curve, slider, change. His first start since the All-Star break, so he is working on 8 days rest. Trevor Larnach will lead it off. The left-handed hitting left fielder into the windup. Tanner Bibee's first pitch is swung on and hammered to deep right. Down the line it goes, and it is off the wall, foul. And we're underway at the corner of Carnegie and Ontario with a game time temp of 78 degrees. Bibee's been ambushed a lot this season in the early innings, especially the first, and Larnach jumped on the first pitch, almost had a home run. The next offering sails high, threw him a changeup, and the count 1-1. And again, when you've had 8 days of rest, which is double the normal rest period for a starter, command can be an issue in the early going. Bibee works that hybrid windup, third base side of the rubber, and now he's having problems with his PitchCom communication device. Trevor Larnach having a solid year with the bat, former teammate of Stephen Kwan's when they won the national championship at Oregon State in 2018. And then that year, Larnach was a first-round pick by the Minnesota Twins. He was the 20th pick in the entire draft and hasn't had the career, I'm sure, that he and the Twins had hoped for. This year, batting .286, 7 homers, 33 RBIs. They've got a young man down below named Walter Jenkins, one of the best minor league prospects in baseball, and it seems like he's awfully close to being ready to join the big league team. Mentioned it's 78 degrees. That is brought to you by Gusto. Hire, pay, and grow your team with Gusto. Bibee is all set to go with a communication device. Larnach digs back in. He's a big man, 6'4", 220. Now the wind on the 1-1, and it's upstairs, missed with another changeup. 2 balls and a strike. Tanner Bibee has pitched well in his career against Minnesota. Outfield deep toward right, the pitch, and that one's in there, called strike to even the count. Bibee has made 10 previous starts against Minnesota. Now he has 8 no decisions, but he's 2-0 lifetime with a 2.83 career ERA against Minnesota. Pitched a beauty against the Twins earlier this year. The 2-2 is low, and he had one of those no decisions. His other start against Minnesota this year, he went 6 innings, gave up a run. Full count now on Larnick. Here's the windup. Here's the payoff. And a swing and a miss. He got him to chase a pitch almost in the dirt. So a good slider from Tanner Bibee. And that ate up Larnick. I love how the video board here said that was a cut fastball. A cut fastball does not start at the belt of a hitter and end up almost hitting him in the shoe. That is a slider, folks. That is not a cutter. Here is Byron Buxton. Back off the injured list. Cuts and misses strike one at the breaking ball. Buxton had been on the injured list with a sore right hip. Went out July 7th and activated today, almost 2 weeks later. The pitch, he bounces one wide of third to his left. Schneeman gloves, spins, throws in the dirt. And David Fry can't make the backhanded pick. Buxton, who runs well, will get a base hit here with one down in the first inning. David Fry's making his first start of the year at first, and not as adept at making backhanded picks on a throw in the dirt as somebody that's had a lot of experience at first base. Give you the Cleveland defense here in a moment. Here's Cody Clemens having another career year, back-to-back career years for the son of Roger Clemens. And again, aggressively swinging at the first pitch, but he hits a shallow fly out to left, and Stephen Kwan makes the catch. Stephen Kwan in left, Petey Halpin in center, Chase DeLauter in right. David Fry at first, Travis Bazana at second, Ryan Arocchio at short, Daniel Schneeman is at third, and the catcher is Patrick Bailey. Here's Josh Bell. Boy, has he had a resurgence this year with the bat. Strictly a DH now. Switch hitter batting left-handed. Two down, runner on at first. No score. The pitch. And it's in there, a called strike on the breaking ball. Bell hitting .249, 13 homers, and a team-high 60 runs batted in. Batting left-handed now, the switch hitter. The pitch, and it's downstairs. Threw him another breaking ball near the foot. 1-1 to count. Tanner Bibee on the year, just a record of 3-9, but he should be a lot better than that. He's just never getting much run support. His earned run average, .390. Now the set, now the 1-1. Off speed, up and away. He's just having a lot of trouble getting the changeup even close to the strike zone. And again, the changeup is such a feel pitch. When you've had 8 days off, it's not surprising that you may struggle with the feel of a changeup in the early going. Now the 2-1 delivery. And Josh Bell cuts and misses. And that's now a 2-2 count. Tanner Bibee, his 21st start of the year. No complete games. Bibee, 6 innings to start, 7 strikeouts, 3 walks per 9. Batting average against him, .230. The pitch, checked on a breaking ball down low, full count. So a lot of deep counts here in the early going as Tanner Bibee trying to get the legs back under him. His last outing way back on July 11th. Now the payoff pitch. Buxton takes off at first, no score, and it's strike three called. Bell was looking for anything but a fastball. He guessed wrong, and Bibee strikes him out looking. Minnesota doesn't score with Cleveland coming to bat.
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0: Scoreless ball game and a tough customer to face Cleveland tonight in the bottom of the first, the veteran right-hander Joe Ryan. Stephen Kwan leading off for the second day in a row. Ryan delivering, and Kwan takes a fastball outside. Ryan, same amount of time off as Tanner Bibee's, had 8 days of rest since he last pitched, although you could amend that because he pitched Tuesday in the All-Star game. The pitch, and it's at the top of the zone, a strike. He worked a scoreless inning for the American League All-Stars on Tuesday night in Philadelphia, but his last regular season start came 9 days ago. Now the wind and the 1-1. Kwan takes inside corner strike, 1-2. Joe Ryan throws his fastball more than any other pitch. 45% of the time he throws his fastball. He's got a lot of other weapons. Sinker, curve, slider, split. Now the 1-2. Up high, came back with the hard stuff, 2-2. Ryan had a no decision against Cleveland earlier this season. Like Tanner Bibee, went 6 innings, gave up 1 run. Now the windup. Now the 2-2. And it's low, full count. Boy, Stephen Kwan is locked in again. Month of July, hitting 436. Feet close together, deep in the box, square stance. The payoff pitch from Ryan. And it's fouled back. We'll do it again at 3-2. On the year, Joe Ryan. 6 wins, 5 losses. Outstanding ERA of 2.85. 21st start tonight. 6 innings to start, 10 strikeouts, 2 walks, 7 hits allowed per 9. Now the 3-2, and it's again foul down the left side, third base lower deck, and Stephen Kwan will have at least an 8-pitch at bat. And this is how you know he is locked back in. A lot of deep counts. Now the payoff pitch. Swung on, grounded, foul, right side. Tried to sneak one by him inside to no avail. Joe Ryan, in 13 career appearances against Cleveland, has a 3-5 mark, but an incredible ERA of 2.83. The 3-2, and it swung on, popped him up. Shallow left, and the left fielder Larnick coming a long way in to put it away. 9-pitch at bat. Results in out number 1. That'll bring up Travis Bazzana. Trevor Larnick's in left. Byron Buxton back in center. And the youngster, Alan Roden, who's going to get an extended look, is in right. Royce Lewis now at first. Cody Clemens at second. Give you the rest of the infield after this pitch to Travis Bazzana. Here it comes. And it's a strike on the outside corner. Ryan Kreidler is at short. Brooks Lee has moved over to third now. And the catcher is Victor Caratini. Travis Bazzana, 239 batting mark, 8 homers, 31 RBIs. Now the 0-1. And it's waved at 0-2. They were all-star teammates on Tuesday night. Scoreless ball game, bottom of the first, one out, nobody on. Ryan, feet close together, into the windup. Here it comes. And it's a little bit low, 1-2. The Conrad Score 4, Win 4 New Tires contest goes on in the first four innings. 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Bazzana swings and lines the next offering into right field over the head of the leaping Cody Clemens at second. So Travis Bazzana was able to stay back and take that split finger to right field. A one-out base hit for Chase DeLauder. DeLauder, since coming off the injured list, in 17 games back, hitting 329, 4 homers, 13 RBIs, and a 945 OPS. The pitch. And he fouls it to the upper deck behind the plate, strike one. Well, it'd be nice to see Cleveland get some early runs. They've just not been playing with the lead much. Certainly didn't at all this weekend against Pittsburgh. The only time they led was the ninth inning Saturday night. That pitch up high to Chase DeLauder. Sure changes the complexion of the game if you can get a 3-4 run lead in the early going. Now the 1-1 from Ryan. And he rips one sharply to second. Bobble by Clemens. He'll have to get the sure out at first. He had a double play ball, but he booted it. And he's lucky he didn't have that ball scamper away. So instead of the inning being over on that sharply hit ground ball right at Clemens, Bazzana ends up at second on the bobble. DeLauder is retired. Two down for Brian Rocchio. Now, we have seen it time and time again in baseball. The double plays you do not turn so many times come back to haunt you. Rocchio taking breaking ball strike on the inside corner. We'll see if that's the case here in the first. Instead of the inning being over, two down, Bazzana at second. No score, inning number one. Ryan checks second and delivers. Rocchio takes down and in. One ball, one strike. Rocchio batting 272, 8 homers, 44 runs batted in. Hitting cleanup. Now, the biggest discrepancy between these two offenses is hitting in the clutch. The pitch swung on, hit high, hit deep to right. It's got a chance. Gone! Brian Rocchio does indeed make the Twins pay for the double play that was not turned. A towering two-run home run to right. And Cleveland with a 2-0 lead here in inning number one. And Rocchio with his ninth home run, now 46 RBIs. And the Guardians take advantage of what becomes a four-out inning. And they haven't done that a lot. Now, what a great sign that is. Here's Rhys Hoskins, the DH tonight. Two down. 2-0 Cleveland, first inning. The windup by Joe Ryan and the pitch to Hoskins. And a check swing inside a ball. Minnesota's biggest deficiency right now has been their defense. They've been moving a lot of players around, the 1-0 pitch. A swing and a drive to deep left. Away back and gone. Back to back jacks. And Reese Hoskins has the fans on the home run porch scurrying for that bomb. 3-0 Cleveland. And Hoskins with his 10th home run of the year, giving him 32 RBIs. The last time Cleveland went back-to-back was the only other time they went back-to-back. Same two guys, Rocchio and Hoskins, up in Minneapolis. Here's Daniel Schneeman. He takes high ball one. Back on July 8th in Minneapolis, Rocchio and Hoskins went back-to-back in that ball game off Connor Prelett. The pitch in there, a called strike on Schneeman and a 1-1 count. And it's Rocchio and Hoskins going back-to-back tonight in the first inning off Joe Ryan. The pitch, Schneeman waves at it, 1-2 the count. But again, all of this happening because Minnesota's Cody Clemens bobbled a sure double play ball and the inning was extended. The pitch got him swinging. And yes, the Twins are the best offensive club in the American League, but it has come at the cost of defense, and it burns them for three here tonight in the first inning. 3-0 Cleveland on the Cleveland Clinic Radio Network.
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0: Well, Tanner Bibee has a 3-0 lead to work with after one inning. That hasn't happened very often in 2026. Royce Lewis came up as the shortstop, now has found a home at first base, leads off the Twins second. And Lewis takes outside a ball. But remember, it's 3-0 Cleveland. However, Minnesota is the best offensive club in the American League. Now the windup, now the 1-0, and it's in there a strike. The Twins lead the American League in runs scored, 5 a game, second in the American League in team batting, fourth in the American League in homers, second in the American League in OPS. The pitch outside on a check swing, 2-1. And the Twins bat 286 with men in scoring position. That's best in all of Major League Baseball. They can really swing it. The pitch wide, and it's 3-1. Lewis batting .217, 10 homers, 30 RBIs. Former first pick of the entire draft, 2017. He looks at a pitch borderline, but missed outside, evidently. And a five-pitch walk to start the second inning. Royce Lewis was the number one pick out of high school in 2017. The number two pick, also out of high school, was Cincinnati Reds right-handed starter Hunter Green. There is some talk. The Reds are willing to move Hunter Green in the right trade. Here's Victor Caratini, switch hitting catcher, batting left-handed. Batting .240, 7 homers, 35 RBIs. 3-0 Cleveland, second inning. Bybee's ready. Here it comes. And it's in there, or is it? It's called a ball, but challenged immediately by Patrick Bailey. First ABS challenge of the night, and it's a strike. So good challenge, and the count 0-1 on Caratini. Caratini out of Puerto Rico. Now the 0-1 delivery. Underneath the arms, and the count 1-1. Well, the Guardians are up 3-0. They go on to win. Northeast Ohio Ford dealers donate $500 to Cleveland Guardians charities for youth sports right here in Cleveland. Now the 1-1 pitch. Swing and a fly ball. Fairly deep left. Kwan going back in front of the track to make the catch. Caratini out number one. That'll bring up Brooks Lee. Talking about the Twins moving guys around. Well, here's a guy that was their shortstop. Now he's their third baseman. Royce Lewis, who was a shortstop, then a third baseman, now their first baseman. And Ryan Kreidler, now the shortstop. And Luke Kuechel, who had been their second baseman, when he plays, now he's in the outfield. Brooks Lee, switch hitter, batting left-handed. The pitch. A swing and a miss, strike one. And with all those players playing different positions, that could account for some of the Twins' issues defensively. Lee hitting .249, but 14 homers, 51 RBIs. Now the 0-1 pitch, and it's down low, missed with a curveball, 1-1. Pretty hard to be an elite defensive team unless you have the same guys playing in the same spots. When you start moving guys all over Kingdom Come, it eventually is going to hurt you defensively. Now the set. Now the 1-1 pitch. And before it's made, a throw over to first, and back with a dive is Lewis. You can do some moving around, but when you are constantly shuffling players to different positions, boy, this game is hard enough to play at the major league level, much less do it at a new spot. Now the 1-1. Swung on, drilled to right field. Coming on and diving. DeLauter didn't catch it. Ball gets behind him, rolls towards the track. Lewis around third will score. And Brooks Lee is on his way to third with an RBI triple. DeLauter trying to make a diving catch on a ball that he was well short of. And then the ball just skipped right by him. And it ends up being Brooks Lee's third triple. And now it's a 3-1 ball game. Cleveland up, but the Twins with a runner at third. One out. And Alan Roden, up from the minor leagues, will be the batter. He's a left-handed hitter, and he was part of that very controversial trade. They're still furious about it in Minneapolis, and more pitch-com communication issues for Tanner Bibee. But Alan Roden came last summer at the deadline from Toronto with a kid that's now in the Twins bullpen, Kendry Rojas. Rojas and Roden came to Minneapolis, but Minnesota gave up one of their own home state products and a tremendous relief pitcher, Louis Varland. And Twins fans are still livid about that. Toronto doesn't almost win the World Series without Louis Varland. Roden digs in. Infield back, except at third. And Roden checks swing on a breaking ball in. Roden missed almost 2 months in April, May, and June. He had a badly bruised shoulder. This is only his ninth game with the Twins, batting .211, three RBIs. The pitch, and he sends one in the air to fairly deep center. This will get the run home, helping back in front of the track to make the catch. Terrific at bat by Roden, as walking home from third is Brooks Lee. And now it's a one-run game. 3-2, Cleveland's lead down to one, and Roden with his fourth RBI. And that's what the Twins do so well. They do all the little things. Again, they're the best in baseball with men in scoring position, batting .286. And there they had a guy at third with less than two out, and they get him in. Here's the shortstop and the number nine hitter, Ryan Kreidler. Former Detroit Tiger. Two down, bases empty. And a first pitch in there called strike on the slider. Kreidler batting .254, five homers, 24 RBIs. The kick and the pitch. A wave job, and it's 0-2. Another good slider down and away. Kreidler played collegiately at UCLA. Two outs, nobody on. 3-2. Cleveland leading Minnesota. We're in the top of the second. The pitch. Check swing, and Bybee has started off the mound of the third base dugout. He thought it was a strike. Cleveland did not challenge it. That might have been strike three had the challenge been instituted. Now the kick, now the 1-2 pitch. Swing and a liner off the end of the bat, foul down the right side. We'll do it again. And a ball and two strikes. Bybee's ready. Here it comes. And there's strike three called. I think Kreidler struck out two, maybe three times in that at bat. Finally, they get the call. And it's 3-2 Guardians, middle of the second on the Cleveland Clinic Radio Network.
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0: David Fry first started the year at first. He's batting seventh. 3-2 Cleveland. He leads off the bottom of the second, takes a strike from Joe Ryan. David Fry batting 202, six homers, 13 RBIs. Ryan into the wind and pitch, and it's swung on, fouled upstairs, 0-2. Now the kick and delivery, down low, didn't go after that curveball, 1-2. When you've got rust to bust, use PB Blaster. It's a Cleveland original since 1957. PB Blaster, always working like a pro. Now the 1-2. Swung on, towering fly to right, near the line, fairly deep is Roden, and he jumps in foul ground and made the catch up against that sidewall. Nice play by Roden. David Fry fouling out to start the inning. Here's Patrick Bailey hitting 183, three homers, 15 RBIs. Switch hitting catcher out of North Carolina State University. The wind and pitch. And it's ripped into center, a base hit. Four hits for Cleveland off Joe Ryan, who's only giving up seven hits per nine innings. Number nine hitter, Petey Halpin, batting 194 with an RBI. Right now on the balls that Cleveland is hitting, Joe Ryan is just leaving the ball up and getting a lot of the plate. And Cleveland has capitalized. The pitch. And it's in there, a strike. Back-to-back home runs by Rocchio and Hoskins, giving Cleveland a 3-0 first inning lead. Now it's 3-2 here in the second. The next delivery. Way inside. And the count 1-1. Is swung on, and this is pounded deep right center. Gone for Petey Halpin. Petey Halpin with a two-run blast to right center. Cleveland's third home run in two innings off Joe Ryan. And the Guardians now have taken a 5-2 lead. And Petey Halpin's first major league home run. And he smoked that to right center. 411 feet to right center for Halpin. And Cleveland's had, as Stephen Kwan takes the strike, a pair of two-run home runs and a solo home run. Joe Ryan had given up 10 home runs this year. He's given up three tonight in two innings. Kwan takes it high in the count, one ball, one strike.
1: Well, just not sharp with his command. That was a splitter that did not dart down as intended.
0: The pitch. Kwan fouling it upstairs. And Kwan down in the count, a ball and two strikes.
1: But we've seen Ryan a lot over the years. This is as well as the Guardians have planned an attack against him.
0: The pitch, and Kwan sends one in the air to deep left. Larnick going back and over the shoulder catch against his former college teammate. That is out number two. Here's Travis Bazzana. He singled to right in the first inning and scored on the Brian Rocchio home run. So two down, bases empty. Cleveland with a 5-2 lead in the second off Joe Ryan, whose ERA coming in was 2.85. A wind and pitch to Bazzana, and he fouled it back, and oh, did he have a pitch to hit. Would he love that fastball back? line into the motion, the pitch, and he went curveball and he missed down with it. Joe Ryan gave up 3 home runs in the months of March and April combined. The pitch fouled upstairs, a 1-2 count. Ryan gave up 1 home run in the month of May. And Cleveland's hit 3 home runs here tonight in the first 2 innings. Now the kick and the 1-2 pitch. Down in the dirt, a splitter, and the count 2 balls, 2 strikes. Well, and Joe Ryan has heard all the talk. He was livid when the Twins gutted their club last year and basically traded away the whole bullpen, and he wanted to be traded. They didn't trade him, and he knows he could be traded here within the next 2 weeks. The pitch swung on, pounded, deep right center again. This ball is gone! Travis Bazzano with Cleveland's 4th home run of the game. It's his 9th home run. And whatever Joe Ryan is throwing up there tonight, Cleveland's been all over it. And the Guardians now with a 6-2 lead. And once again, a ball that was up and right in the middle of the plate. And Cleveland has not missed any of Joe Ryan's mistakes here tonight. Here's Chase DeLauder. He takes down in the dirt, ball 1. Four home runs for Cleveland. We're 2 innings in. 6-2 Guardians. Ryan's delivery. And it's fouled at the plate and a 1-1 count. Stirring, but nobody throwing yet in the Twins' bullpen. The windup and pitch, a swing and a foul back. And I'm telling you, folks, Cleveland is getting some vicious swings off of Joe Ryan here tonight. Guardians, 4 runs on 6 hits. Beg your pardon, 6 runs on 6 hits with 4 home runs. Now the right-hander's pitch. And it's down in the dirt. And right now, Joe Ryan is just trying to make sure that he doesn't leave anything on the plate. And now when he's missing badly. 2-2 the count. The next offering. A swing and a pop foul back and out of play. And again, that was another pitch that had hit me written all over it. Ryan is now at 47 pitches here in the first 2 innings. The kick and delivery. And DeLauder slices one foul down the left side into the lower deck. And you're not seeing any quick outs tonight. Ryan made 25 pitches in the first inning. Ryan is about to make his 24th pitch here in the second. Here it comes. And he went with a curve and missed down low. Full count now on Chase DeLauder. Well, this is a different ball club than what we saw this weekend against Pittsburgh. Now the payoff pitch. A swing and a liner to first over the leaping Lewis. Base hit near the line, cut off by Roden. And another ball that was scalded. And Chase DeLauder with a line drive single to right. And now Cleveland has banged out 7 hits in this game. And finally, Pete Mackey, the pitching coach, is heading to the mound. Well, Enbridge Gas Ohio wants to remind you, whether you're an individual or a contractor, state law requires you call 811 before you dig to have underground utilities marked. So the Guardians all over Joe Ryan tonight with a 6-2 lead. And this second inning isn't over yet. Here's Brian Rocchio. He got the fireworks started in the first inning with a two-out, two-run homer to right. The set, the delivery, and he sends one in the air to right. Roden coming in. He'll make the catch. What an inning for Cleveland. Two more home runs, this time by Petey Helpin and Travis Bazzana. 6-2 Guardians. Third inning next on the Cleveland Clinic Radio Network.
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0: Well, Tanner Bibee's been given 6 runs to work with. Top of the order, top of the third, 6-2 Cleveland. Trevor Larnach looks at a curveball strike. Larnach struck out his first time up. The windup and the 0-1 swung on, drilled to right but foul, and the count 0-2. Larnach on that Oregon State National Championship team of 2018. He was one of 4 first round picks off that title team. 4 first round picks from that Oregon State team. Stephen Kwan was a 5th rounder. Adley Rushman is the pitch outside. Adley Rushman was the number one pick in the entire draft the next year, 2019, but he was the starting catcher in 2018 for Oregon State. Now the 1-2. Swung on, hit a ton to right, but foul. Adley Rushman just got put on the injured list by Baltimore. He just can't stay healthy. He was really having a big-time bounce-back year for Baltimore, but he has a wrist injury, and he's on the injured list. Now the windup, and the 1-2 to Larnach, and it's in the dirt. Nick Madrigal, he looked like he was going to be a heck of a player his first year with the White Sox, and he has flamed out after really only one good year. Caden Greiner was a first-round pick by Baltimore, and he's not had anywhere near the career he and others envision. Larnach, a first-round pick. You look at that group. Rushman's had good years, but best player on that team, major league-wise, has been Stephen Kwan. Now the wind and the 2-2 to Larnach, and he hits a little dribbler toward first, foul. And still with the good hands coaching at first base, one of the greatest Cleveland Indians of all time, Grady Sizemore. Now the 2-2. Swing and a weak ground ball to short. Rocchio gobbles it up, throws over, one down. That'll bring up Byron Buxton. Infield hit his first time up, coming off the injured list today. He has a no-trade clause, and he's been pretty adamant about it. He's not going to waive that no-trade clause. He wants to stay in Minnesota. He has a contract that takes him through 2028. When healthy, he is elite. Been healthy most of this year. He rips this one into right field. That's a base hit. Buxton with 25 home runs. He was an all-star, didn't play in the game because of the injured hip. Now Cody Clemens. This kid has hit 7 home runs in the last 18 games. Left-handed hitting, second baseman. Flied out his first time up. One out, one on, 6-2 Cleveland. We're in the third. Bibee's pitch, and he missed just a bit outside, ball one. Clemens, like his dad, played at the University of Texas. He has come into his own with Minnesota. Now the 1-0. And it's on the outer edge of strike to even the count. He's not nearly as big as his dad. 6'1", 190. 19 homers last year with Minnesota. And already 18 this year. Now the 1-1 pitch. Fastball strike. Stayed away. Caught the corner. 1-2. You can imagine the pressure on this young man trying to live up to his father's name. The 1-2 pitch down low, 2-2. There are a lot of perks that come with being the son of a tremendous athlete and professional player like Roger Clemens, but there's an awful lot of pressure and a lot of things that come with it that the average Joe doesn't realize. Now the 2-2 pitch. Swing and a fly ball. Medium deep left. Stephen Kwan barely has to move. He'll make the catch on Clemens. Buxton at first with two down. 6-2 Cleveland in the third. Here's Josh Bell. Struck out looking his first time up. He'll swing it left-handed. A big man, 6'3", 260. He'll turn 34 in August. The pitch to him. And he fouls it upstairs behind the plate. Strike one. Bibee, hands chest high. He lets it fly, and a swing and a miss. 0-2. Now the two-strike offering. Backdoored him and missed with a curveball. A little low, maybe a little outside. Good pitch, though. One ball, two strikes. 6-2 Cleveland. Twins batting in the third. Two down, a runner at first. Twins lost 2 out of 3 this weekend at Wrigley. Down 6-2 here in the third. The pitch. High, 2-2. Ivey fires, and Bell with a towering fly to left, not deep. Quan coming in, angling toward the line, makes the catch, and a good inning for Tanner Bybee. It's the

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9: Cleveland with a 6-2 lead. Bottom of the third inning. Reese Hoskins, the DH with a drive. With Cleveland's fifth home run, his second tonight, a solo blast to the porch, halfway up the bleachers and left here in the third, and Cleveland now with a 7-2 lead, and Cleveland playing home run derby against one of the stingiest pitchers in baseball to go deep on. Here's Daniel Schneeman, struck out his first time up. Ryan's pitch. Outside corner, strike.
10: May 31st, 2025 at Philadelphia.
9: Reese Hoskins, first time this year, he's hit two homers in a game. The pitch, Schneeman takes outside. It's the 14th multi-homer game in the career of Reese Hoskins. The pitch, swing and a foul upstairs, 1-2. Cleveland now has had six multi-homer games this year. The last was Travis Bazzana in Houston. The pitch, swung on a weak bouncer toward first, foul. It's still only the third inning. It's also the Hyundai Grand Slam giveaway inning, and Dustin Walsill of LaGrange trying to win the Hyundai Kona. Schneeman with a ground ball, weakly hit to second. He'll be thrown out by Clemens, one down. You can visit HyundaiGrandSlam.com for your chance to win the Hyundai Kona from your Northern Ohio Hyundai dealers. Here's David Fry, fouled out down the right field line his first time up. Cleveland with eight hits in the game, five have become souvenirs. Fry cuts and misses, strike one. Ryan into the wind, and the 0-1. A swing and a ball pulled foul through the third base coaching box, 0-2.
11: Wayne, you look at Joe Ryan, not the same pitcher we've seen before, and you mentioned it early that out of the routine, even though he pitched in the All-Star game last week, not on his regular day.
9: The 0-2, Fry takes, strike three call. That's the second strikeout for Ryan. Two down in the third for Patrick Bailey.
11: Now, he normally has that good late life. I know you've told a story before about the extension that he gets and how he can get that ball to really stay up in the zone with some life to it, but it just doesn't seem like he has that tonight.
9: Boy, Cleveland's hit him like they knew what was coming. The pitch, Bailey with a bouncing ball headed to second. Clemens Fields flips, throws to first to end the inning. It's only a 10-pitch inning for Joe Ryan, but he'd like one of those back. Reese Hoskins hammered one halfway up the bleachers and left. Guardians with

0: 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We go to the fourth.
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8: What a start for the Guardians tonight. We're in the fourth inning, and it's 7-2 Cleveland. First pitch swinging, Royce Lewis pops up the Tanner Bibee breaking ball, and it's a fly ball to left, caught by Stephen Kwan. One pitch, one out. Kwan's been busy out there in left field. That's already his fifth putout. As the left fielder for the Guardians, Gold Glove four different times. Victor Caratini will step in. He flied to left his first time up. Switch hitting catcher in there from the left side. Bibee winds it up. Here's his pitch. And Caratini takes a strike on the outside corner. Jim Rosenhaus along with Tom Hamilton. Great to have you with us from Progressive Field in downtown Cleveland. Brian Motze up the street. At command center. Here comes the 0-1. Fastball just missed inside. 1-1 the count on Caratini. Veteran catcher acquired in the offseason by the Twins. He's been with several different teams, but this has been a real nice season for him offensively. And with the injury to Ryan Jeffers keeping him out for a while, Caratini's been invaluable. The 1-1. Swung on, chopped foul over to that Twins dugout on the first base side. And the count's now 1-2. Well, the Guardians, they have five home runs tonight. And Davey Tree, they have that Swing for the Trees program. Planting a tree in Northeast Ohio every time the Guardians hit a home run. They are planting a small forest tonight. Another home run, another tree planted by Davey Tree. The 1-2. Called strike three on the inside corner. Caratini's caught looking. That's the fourth strikeout by Bibee. Two down in the inning. And Tanner Bibee has, for the most part this season, been solid. And you give him a five-run lead. That's been rare for him this year. But what a luxury. And he's going right after the hitters here, as he should. Brooks Lee, the batter. Here's the pitch. And it's a breaking ball low for ball one. Lee had an RBI triple his first time up and then later scored in the two-run second for the Twins. But the Guardians, with three in the first, three more in the second, and another last inning, lead it 7-2. Here's Bibee's 1-0. And that's outside for a ball, 2-0. Lee playing third base once again for the Twins. Shortstop most of his career. Here's the 2-0. There's a strike on the inside corner, and it's 2-1. Well, who'd have thunk it? The Twins coming in, scoring the most runs of any team in the American League. The Guardians at the bottom of the American League, under four runs a game, but they lead it 7-2 early. Here's the pitch. Fastball, strike called on the outside corner. Good sinker from Bybee. And he was saying the other day that they wait until they get the scouting report on how they want to work it in terms of how often they'll use that sinker as opposed to the four-seamer. Kind of depends on the tendencies of the opposition. Here comes the 2-2 pitch. Swung on, ground ball right side on through a base hit into right field for Brooks Lee. Sharp single just past the diving attempt of David Fry. So a two-out base runner for the Twins. And that'll bring up Alan Roden. Sack fly for Roden back in the second. Check out the MLB Journey to 30 sweepstakes presented by T-Mobile. You can enter for your chance to win trips to all 30 ballparks in the major leagues. Go to MLB.com/journey-to-30-sweeps. Here's the pitch to Roden. It's on the outside corner, strike one. Roden was just activated when the Guardians were in Minneapolis just prior to the All-Star break on that last road trip before the break. Here's the 0-1. That misses inside, and the count's now 1-1. Roden's played 8 games, driven in 3 runs. Open stance from that left side. Here's Bybee's 1-1. Big breaking ball, catches the outside corner for a strike. Roden looking back at the home plate umpire David Rackley, but he did not ask for a challenge. Maybe just wanted to know how close that may have been. 1-2 the count on him. Here comes Bybee's pitch. Swung on, popped it up foul, third base side and out of play. And we'll do it again on 1-2. Now the good folks at Great Lakes Brewing, they've busted out Christmas ale here at the ballpark tonight. And any leftovers will be available at Great Lakes Pub this Thursday while supplies last. Here's the 1-2. Down low. And the count's now 2-2 on Roden. A little Christmas in July from the good folks at Great Lakes Brewing. Two and two the count on Roden. Here comes the pitch from Tanner Bybee. And that's swung on and lifted high in the air to left. Long run, Stephen Kwan. Still going, diving attempt. And he made the catch. Of course he did. It's Stephen Kwan, the Gold Glover, with a diving catch. As he neared the foul line, he was still in fair territory. And Kwan with a highlight reel play to end the top half of the fourth inning. We head to the bottom of the inning. It's the Guardians 7, the Twins 2. Swung on, here's a high fly ball. Launched to right field. Home run, Jose Ramirez.
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8: P.D. Halpin opens the bottom half of the fourth inning. Takes a pitch outside from Joe Ryan for ball one. Ryan right back. Next pitch swung on and fouled back into the net. And quickly it's 1-1 on Halpin. 7-2 Guardians thanks to 5 home runs, including the first major league home run for Halpin. Ryan with the 1-1. Swing and a miss. And it's 1-2 on Halpin. Throughout his minor league career, Petey Halpin has had some decent home run years, 42 total home runs in the minor leagues heading into this season, including 14 a year ago with Columbus. Here comes the 1-2. Swung on, and he clubs another one. High and deep. Right center. Way back. Home run, Halpin! What a night for Petey Halpin. Home runs in his first 2 at-bats. And the onslaught continues for Cleveland. It's now 8-2 Guardians. Wow. Now Halpin takes it deep. Just near the bullpen in right center. 396 feet away. Here's the pitch, and it's outside and high to Stephen Kwan. The 6 home runs allowed by Joe Ryan are a Twins franchise record. Here's the 1-0. Swung on, and there's a high fly ball by Kwan. This one's sailing to deep left. Back is Larnick, and he makes the catch just as he got to the warning track. My goodness, the Guardians are getting great swings, having great at-bats. And they have an 8-2 lead to show for it against the ace of the Twins staff and one of the better pitchers in baseball. So here's Travis Bezzana. He's 2-for-2 with a home run. Ryan with the high leg kick and the pitch. It's a breaking ball strike on the inside corner. Now the 0-1 pitch from Ryan. Swung on, ground ball slowly hit to the first baseman. Picked up by Lewis, flips back to Ryan covering, and he got there just ahead of Travis Bezzana for the out. Now, believe it or not, twice in his career prior to tonight, Ryan had allowed 5 home runs in a game, but never 6, as that's not only the most he's allowed, but as we mentioned, a franchise record, home runs allowed in a game by a Twins pitcher. There's Chase DeLauder, 1-for-2 with a single. Back in the second inning. What a start to the series. A big series for both clubs. And the Guardians really taking it to the Twins here through the first 4 innings. DeLauder looks at strike 1 on the inside corner. Now the 0-1 from Ryan. And that's inside. 1-1 the count. Winds it up, delivers, and his pitch is outside for a ball. He's at 71 pitches. The Twins, the one area aside from defense, it's been a real struggle point for them. Their bullpen has been rocky for much of the year. Here's the 2-1. Swung on, and there's a blast off the bat of DeLauder headed toward the 19-foot high wall, and it bangs off the wall, Extra bases, maybe. The throw comes in. Sliding into second with a double is Chase DeLauder. A two-iron shot off the wall in just to the left of center for double number 18 for Chase DeLauder. Ryan obviously not with his best stuff here tonight, and he is wearing it right now, trying to get it a little bit deeper before the Twins go to their pen. But Guardians hitters having their best at-bats of the season. Brian Rocchio, the hitter. Two-run home run for Rocchio. His first time up back in the first inning. Part of that three-run first to get it started for Cleveland. Here's the pitch. And it's outside and high for ball one. Rocchio then flied to right in the second inning, but he continues what has been a stellar year, and he's in the cleanup spot now last couple of games. Now the 1-0. Breaking ball. Did he go too far? He did. They made the appeal to the third base umpire, Charlie Ramos, and he said he did not check his swing. So it's 1-1 on Brian Rocchio. A switch-hitting shortstop with Chase DeLauder out there at second base after the double. 8-2 Guardians. Here's the 1-1. Down low, 2-1 the count. From the stretch with the 2-1. Swung on, popped him up, foul, third base side, back out of play. And it's now 2-2. Same two clubs tomorrow night, a 6:40 start. We'll be on the air at 6:05. Parker Messick will be on the mound for Cleveland, and a bullpen day for the Twins. Here's the 2-2. Waved at and missed, strike three. Rocchio down on strikes. Side retired, but another run, another home run for the Guardians as Halpin goes deep, and we'll head to the fifth. 8-2, Cleveland over the Twins.
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6: Fifth inning underway. The number 9 hitter, Ryan Kreidler, to lead things off for Minnesota. And Tanner Bibee fires strike one on the inside corner. It's 8-2 Cleveland on a night where they have hit 6 home runs. Kreidler struck out looking his first time up. Bibee with the 0-1 pitch. Breaking ball low and outside to even the count at 1-1. Bibee has 4 strikeouts tonight. He's walked one. Allowed the 2 runs on 4 hits. Here's the pitch. Outside and low again. And the count's now 2-1.